0: And they set the corner. He's got to get to it.
1: Snapped to Calandria, four in the pattern. Now cut right, caught outside the numbers. Hunter, he's sandwiched down at the 36-yard line. He's short of a first down, but makes it a manageable spot. This would be about a 54-yarder for Kyle Cunanan. And they're going to bring out the field goal unit. Remember, Cunanan missed from 55. He was well short in the last game against Bowling Green.
0: They got wind at their back.
1: That's right. A little bit of wind at 11 miles an hour. Jack Wills, the new long snapper, a 54-yarder for Kyle Cunanan. This would be a career high. 52 is his previous career high. Kick from left to right. Spot on the near right hash. Camden Cook will put it down. Snap back. Hold is down. The kick with the right leg. End over end doesn't have enough towards the uprights. It is no good. Did not have enough leg and was tailing out to the right.
2: Field goal is unsuccessful.
1: 54-yard miss. So 0 for 2 on the young season. It was twisting right and a little bit short for Kyle Cunanan. So
0: had enough leg, I think. I think it would have had enough leg. I think it just went a tad right, but even then you want to get those. Those are that fringe area where you're basically telling Coach Rule, now we get to that point, we got to go for it.
1: Well, the Huskers, they're stalled on that offensive set, still lead by two touchdowns. 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North Dakota ball when we come back. 8:48 to go in the first half. Nebraska 14, North Dakota nothing. 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
1: .848 First half, 14-0 Huskers. North Dakota football. First down and 10, handoff for about a yard. Charles Langoma, he gets a minimal gain. Dexter Foster there on the hit. Second down and 9 for North Dakota at their own 37-yard line. It's been a fast offensive start for the Huskers, but got stalled. Missed field goal from 54 away from Kyle Cunanan, brings his North Dakota offense back on the field. Second and 9, Fighting Hawk 37. Out of the gun, Kaminsky. Matt Lawson to his left. Two wide right, make it 3 wide right. Shotgun snap, design roll out right. Kaminsky outside the hash, under pressure. Dirts the football at the feet of Matt Lawson. So we'll avoid grounding. Vincent Shaver, should say Jasir Whittington, blew up that play.
0: Dexter Foster does a great job. They're trying to go out and run just the flat and dump it down to Lawson. Dexter Foster reads it the whole way, ends up kicking him out. Lawson back into the backfield. No answer for Kaminsky, and he just has to dirt it. Great job there.
1: Yeah, it was Foster really blew up that play. At Kaminsky on a backpedal. Third and 9. Own 37, North Dakota. Ball splits the hash marks. Lawson motions right hip. Trips right. Solo man left. Flag ball is start. Down as a offensive lineman jumped.
0: Center.
1: Looks like the center, potentially Ben Buxa, moved. There's 3 flags down ball on start. The field.
2: 62 of the offense.
1: First penalty of the game.

0: a no-no.
1: Also, by the way, familiar name to those local to this area, Trace Thaden is the starting left tackle from Millard West, Omaha, Nebraska. You have Liam Beecher, preseason FCS All-American, as the left guard.
0: Good player. NFL hopeful there. It's be a good battle between him and Whittington.
1: Third and 14, North Dakota 32. Lawson motions left hip, trips right, solo man left. Four at the line of scrimmage, three with their hand in the dirt. Snap to Kaminsky, four-man rush. He's back to throw, flips underneath crosser, caught by Dang Dang, right side.
2: Oh, a big hit! Donovan Jones, shoulder pad to chest at the 39, sending a message. Gain of seven on the cross. North Dakota will punt.
0: It's a classic third and long play. You run everyone deep. You have one receiver coming from left to right. Donovan Jones reads it perfectly. That's a clinic tape tackle. Not targeting, right in the chest, head up, drive your feet, dump him in the turf.
1: So the ball at the 40, fourth and six. Luke Silvernail will punt this away. Ja'Cory Barney back at his own 20. Dangerous decision to field it without a fair catch as last time for the Deuce, who was popped at the 10-yard line. Snap back to Silvernail, sweep of the right leg, wobbling spiral, near side right, collects landfall at the 20, takes a North Dakota hop, angles near side out of bounds near the 13-yard line. 48-yard punt with no return, and the Huskers will start at around their own 12. Nebraska is scoring touchdowns on their first two offensive possessions, have a 14-0 lead with 7:17 to go in the second. Fans, nothing goes better with Husker Sports than Fairbury, made with premium cuts of beef and pork and no byproducts or fillers. Fairbury is the official hot dog of Husker Nation. Husker ball when you come back. Again, a two-touchdown lead, just over 7 minutes to play in the first half. This is Big Red Football.
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6: Maybe issues between the offensive line and the tight end. Marcus Satterfield came over, talked to the offensive line coaches, maybe trying to figure out how to pick up some blitzes, but we do have a rotation going on between those tackles.
1: Sideline report brought to you by Rob Seco, Independent Seed Company, helping farmers get more for every acre. 14-0 Nebraska, just over seven to play in the second. Big drive here before the half.
0: Yeah, and let's see if we can handle the edge pressure. That's kind of what stalled our last drive, and North Dakota found something, sending corners, sending safeties off the edge. We need to have some answers, which is tight ends picking that up.
1: Nebraska 12, left to right. Single back right as Nelson gets the counter handoff. Petula out in front, blocking, turns the edge, left hash of the 15, and pummeled by Brody Thornton. The edge as Nelson's forward momentum to the 16-yard line. He'll get 4 yards on first down.
0: Back to the GT counter scheme. You got the kick out by Brendan Black, Gunnar Gatula coming up and in. I'd like to see him cut that up a little bit tighter, stay close to that kick out instead of trying to bounce it out to the edge.
1: Trips near right, Calandria shotgun set. Makai Nelson single back left. Trap handoff up the middle. Nelson, he's hit at the knee pads and dropped. Grant Tyluki, one of the backup nickels, makes the hit at the 17. Makai gets about a yard so quickly. Third down and five for Nebraska.
0: I'm trying to figure out where these nickels are coming and making these tackles in the B gap. I think they're just crashing hard inside right now from the edges, knowing that we gashed them early on. We're going to have to get the perimeter run game, maybe a Barney on an end around or an Isaiah Hunter, something to stretch the sidelines again.

0: of this North Dakota defense.
1: Huskers 4 of 6 on third down. Lindenmeyer, the motion man, settles Twins left. Two receivers right, 3rd and 5, own 17. Calandra has Jamal Rule right hip. Five three up. Down linemen. They're showing about a 5-man pressure. Calandra takes a snap, 5-man push. Calandra lofts it deep left sideline. Overshoots Ja'Cory Barney, well covered by Grant Noland, who's the top corner for North Dakota. That crest incomplete near the plus 35, and that'll be a kind of a head-scratching three and out for Nebraska.
0: Yeah, you called it there, Kyle, with the five up. When you get five up like that, you have to expect games. They run a game on the left side. It's a three-man game. It's a slant by the two interiors, and you wrap the defensive end all the way around. Defensive end comes unblocked, which is why Calandria had to rush that pass. Really just kind of threw it up and gave his receiver a chance. That play was dead on arrival with poor protection.
1: So Archie Wilson, who we did not see last week, three punts this season for an average of 40 yards. He stands back at his two, snap two, and a few steps to his left. They got close, a knuckling end-over-end ball that lands at the 35 with Cameron Weir back deep, and he watches Jeremiah Charles touch it down at the 34-yard line. Nice flip of field position for Archie Wilson, who career coming in about 39.5 yards per punt for the Australian, so flips the field to the 34 of North Dakota. Huskers a 14-0 lead, 5:52 to play here in the second. 48-yard punt.
0: Yeah, we got to figure out something on offense here, Kyle. We've stalled completely trying to figure out where are we going to get this run game going again. You got to give credit to this North Dakota defense. They withstood the initial stand. Really good couple series out of them. Now for the black shirts to stand back up.
1: First and 10, North Dakota 34. Tight end flexed off the line left. Shotgun snap.
0: Kaminsky
1: play
0: go.
1: Action fake under pressure. Chambliss first one there and then brought down. Owen Stoudemire cleans it up back at the 22. Huskers get home again.
0: Back to that middle dog cross. We run the cross again. The two inside linebackers switching on the A gaps. Chambliss comes unblocked, running right at Kaminsky, nowhere to go. Great rally to the team. I love the aggressive nature by Rob Orch right now. Keep the pressure on this young man.
1: Second and 21, North Dakota 23. Tight end either side, pistol set Kaminsky. Deep back Langama, snap, turn right, handoff Langama, bounces right. He juked Guarneri out of his shoes and hops to the 25, where he's smothered by Danny Odom, who comes a long way from his corner spot, amongst others. Just a short gain of 3 yards, 3rd and 18.
0: Great job, Danny Odom, there, fighting off the block of the receiver to set the edge. He bounces out there. That's a really physical job by a corner. Corners don't usually love to tackle, Kyle, but that was a physical play by Danny Odom.
1: Corners, Andrew Marshall, Danny Odom, safeties Connor McDougal. Jones at the nickel, 3rd and 18. Own 26, two wide left, solo man right, two high safeties. Loose coverage across the board. Low snap, Kaminsky, trap handoff right, Lawson over tackle. He is brought down by Owen Chambliss and Dwayne McDougal. That San Diego State connection that came over with Rob Orich, brought down at the 30 for a minimal gain to the 30-yard line, and it will be a punt here for North Dakota.
0: This North Dakota team has not been in this position all year, Kyle. They cannot get anything going, and they're not built to be able to be in 3rd and 18s and 2nd and long. They're used to winning first down, so hats off to the Nebraska Blackshirts for not allowing them to get first downs.
1: Luke Silvernail is back to punt. Heels at his own 15. Barney back deep. High wobbling spiral. Barney waves it away. Takes a big North Dakota hop to the 20-yard line. Rolling along the near hash. Cameron Weir is going to let that continue to roll all the way back to the Nebraska 15-yard line. A booming 55-yard punt for Luke Silvernail, who in his career has a 71-yard punt, so he's got a really, really big leg.
0: He's got kind of that knuckleball, too, yep. Similar to Archie. It does not look super clean, which is why I think Barney's having a little bit of trouble fielding that, especially into the wind. It's hanging up there a little bit. He's not seeing it clean.
1: Huskers in this quarter, 8 carries for 22 yards, so average less of 3 yards per carry.
0: Not good enough.
1: A stalled-out quarter after 2 touchdowns in the first. Nebraska leads 14-0, under 4 to play for the half. They have the ball, own 15 from left to right. Calandra under center, 2 tight ends left, single back Rule. Snap handoff Rule, slashes left guard. He's twisted around and dropped. Again, short of that 3 yard per carry marker. He gets about 2 out to the 17-yard line. Big bodies up front. Logan Eckhart, amongst others there, for the Fighting Hawks, who have settled into this game.
0: Good point of attack blocking there by Paul Mubenga and Elijah Pritchett. Luke Lindenmeyer actually gets undercut there, which disrupts the timing, requires him to bounce it a little bit, which allows for the cavalry to come. We need to get more going in the push in the middle.
1: Second and eight, Husker 17. Two receivers left. Barney is wide right. Now Lindenmeyer motions left in the trips. Free rusher comes off the snap. Screen a right call by Rule. Breaks a tackle. 25-30. Right

0: away from pressure, Kyle, it's really hard on the angles of the offensive linemen because everyone's looping to where we're trying to run. I'd like to see us check into something to either throw directly into that blitz on that side or check a run scheme into the blitz where you can hit them. It's hard to make a living running away from the blitz because everyone's moving that way to cover for the blitzer.
1: Brendan Black got beat at that right guard position. Kylan Macklin, who's a big disruptor. That's how he's been noted in his career. As the Huskers will take this to the two-minute timeout, up 14-0, facing a second and 14 at their own 46-yard line. This two-minute timeout is presented by your local Nebraska Kubota dealers, proud sponsors of Husker football. 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Two-minute timeout, second quarter from Memorial Stadium, Nebraska 14. And the Fighting Hawks of North Dakota, nothing. 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
0: 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Two-minute timeout. Huskers 14, Fighting Hawks nothing. Nebraska trying to score here before the half.
1: Kyle Crooks, Jeremiah Searles filling in for Jay Moore. Jessica Cootie down on the sidelines. Total yards right now, Nebraska 229, North Dakota 69. The defense has given up or has forced back-to-back three and outs. They've done their thing. The offense has stalled out a little bit over the last couple drives. What do you want to see here to end the half?
0: Yeah, I'd like to see us get points on the board, and I don't want it to be three. I want us to get seven on the board here. These are the type of critical situations that win and lose you football games. This is also here where, hey, you know North Dakota's coming out at half getting the ball. Put the pressure on them, but we're going to need two-minute drives to be able to get that swing, that momentum swing between the second half and the first half. And this is a great opportunity to practice, hey, 2 minutes, tons of timeouts. You've got all three timeouts. You've got the 2 minute. The clock stops on first downs. But every 2 minute drive starts with just getting the first down.
1: Yeah, plenty of time here for the Huskers. Up 14-0. Quasi Gilmer wide left. Barney in the slot left. Two tight ends right. That's Bonner and Lindenmeyer. Calandria out of the pistol. Single back is Jamal Rule. Ball near right hash. Own 46 for the Huskers. Now Rule goes right hip. Shotgun snap. Blitz comes from the edge. Slanted over the middle. Caught by Gilmer. He cuts to the outside left. Takes a big hit right at midfield to the 49 of North Dakota. Grant Tidelucky, who's been busy, makes the hit, catch and short run of 4 yards, and now quickly Nebraska to the ball, third down and nine.
0: Throw into the blitz.
1: Two receivers each way, left hash for the plus 49. Chest high snap, Calandra wings it over the middle, caught up the seam. Lindenmeyer's got a first down, fights forward 20, dragged down to the 16-yard line. Luke would not be denied. First down, Huskers.
0: I say keep the tempo on them. As you keep the tempo going, as Calandria rushes to the line here, they can't check into that blitz. They're only going to send the four-man rush. Great job by Luke Lindenmeyer getting right behind the safety there.
1: Gain of 28 yards. Minute and a half to go on the second. Two wide each way. Calandria left hash from the 16. Takes the pistol snap. Handoff left. Rule. He cuts right and runs over Mike Devereaux to the 14 outside the hash mark. And he'll get a short gain of 2 yards. Second and eight from the North Dakota. 14. Clock ticks. Minute 15 and rolling, but with all three timeouts.
0: Yeah, I think we're trying to make sure we want to score here, obviously, Kyle, but we also don't want to give them the ball back. We want to make sure we control the clock here. That was an absolute dart
4: by Anthony Calandra. He threaded the needle there to Luke Lindenmeyer. It was a picture-perfect pass.
1: That was a fantastic throw. Second and 8, North Dakota 14. Slot

0: Right, single man left. Out of the gun, Calandria. Mekhi Nelson, single back left. Chest high snap. Four-man push. Pass Bennett down at the line of scrimmage. Braden Moore, who was locked up with Brendan Black, got his two gloved hands up there and bats it down to the artificial turf. Third and eight.
1: It's a good thing he did, because if he didn't, Barney's catching that and walking into the end zone. He comes all the way from left to right, walking on the 10-yard line there. There wasn't a soul around him. That was going to be a walk-in touchdown. Listen, when defensive linemen put their hands up, Kyle, you have to gut them and make them remember, hey, you do that again, I'm taking your diaphragm.
0: It was the left hand of Moore, third and eight at the 14. Triangle trips right, Rule motions left hip up Calandria. Play clock was at six. Timeout is called. North Dakota takes their first of three.
2: North Dakota, 30 seconds.
0: Third down and eight at the 14-yard line. Massive play here. If you get a sizable chunk, you're thinking keep the offense on the field on fourth down.
1: Anytime the defense has a timeout or anytime there's a dead ball in the two-minute situation, you have to be alert for two things, stunts and pressure. Right, stunts and pressure. It gives the defense a chance. They took a screenshot there of, hey, what did they line up in? Was it trips right? Was it doubles? They want to get to what they believe is their best pressure package to try and go here. So if I'm Dana Holgorsen, I'm giving Anthony Calandria answers here. Hey, if they send slot pressure, go here. If they send boundary pressure, go here. If you don't see any pressure, just take what the defense gives you. But this is a high alert, high IQ play for both the offensive line, the running backs, and the blitz protection, and also the quarterback seeing the whole field as it gets really tight when you get down inside the 20-yard line.
0: 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Go Big Red. Calandria, 10 of 14 to start, 135 yards. Third down and eight, North Dakota 14, far left hash. Trips to the wide side right, Lindenmeyer tight left, Rule single back right. Calandria claps for it, takes a snap, three-man rush, looks over the middle, fires, throws it off the back shoulder of Luke Lindenmeyer, incomplete, was crossing from left to right, incomplete at the 7-yard line. And the Huskers will settle for a field goal. Kyle Cunanan will come in for a 31-yarder.
1: Oh, man, he missed a wide-open Clark in the corner down here in the southwest corner of the end zone. The safety bites on the slot who's running the post. Everyone loses Clark on the fade here. That would have been a easy pitch. He was wide open. There was no more than 10 yards of him. Oh, that's going to be one Calandria really wants back.
0: So this will be a 32-yard field goal, by the way. This will be the first make if Kyle Cunanan can hit this one through. Matt Rule is going to call a timeout. Dylan Parrott was late to get on the field.
1: Oh, that's going to drive Matt nuts.
0: As part of the special teams unit, he's way past the numbers. Matt Rule's got his hands by his hips yelling at Dylan Parrott.
1: Yeah, those are the type of errors that you cannot have going into week three. Those are the type of things where, hey, we're going to need those timeouts. Granted, we don't right now, but substitution errors, personnel errors, those are things that drive a head coach bananas. And I know that Coach Maher's got these guys coached up. Sometimes you just have a lapse in judgment, but those are the things that'll keep you up at night knowing that those will be talked about in the Sunday morning meeting.
0: Did some lip reading. Hey, Dylan, what are you doing? So that's the thought with Dylan Parrott late running
1: out
0: of
1: the
0: field. This will be a 32-yarder, far left hash, kick from left to right. Jack Wills to snap, Camden Cook to hold. Kyle Cunanan gets set to boot this one away. North Dakota coming after it. Snap is high, put down. The kick end over end has plenty of leg, and that splits the uprights true.
1: The
0: and they hit Kyle Cunanan. There's a flag down where that kick went through, so the offense probably is going to come back out on the field. Oh, he got undercut near the ankles.
1: Yep.
0: On edge pressure from the left side. This will be first down.
1: Oh.
0: They say running?
1: No way. He took his plant leg out. That's a roughing the kicker all the way. He took out his plant leg. Watch this on the replay. He comes through. Oh, my gosh. He rolls into both legs. That's a terrible call.
0: Yeah, if roughing the kicker would have been half the distance in a first down instead of just the five-yard variety and running into the kicker, and they take the All-State field goal. Nine plays, 71 yards, 3 minutes, 21 seconds as part of the Sapp Brothers drive summary. 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Coach Rules irate. 17-0 Huskers lead, by the way, with 36 seconds to go in the half. Yeah, that looked like roughing the kicker to me.
1: That was 100% roughing the kicker. He rolled into the legs of the kicker. I mean, I guess you could say that it wasn't malicious, but by letter of the law, that should be a first down for the Huskers here with 36 seconds left. But again, critical situations, I'm all right with this. Our defense having to learn how to play, 36 seconds left. North Dakota has two timeouts. We got to play it smart, keep everything in the field of play. play our boundary defense, keep everything in front of you, and it's a chance to let these pass rushers go get some sacks.
0: Wiffle's kickoff from John Holes.

0: swings the right leg through on a back pedal. Avery Scott watches that go over his head on the R in Nebraska. Whipple's Hybrids, the Corn Company. Well, 36 seconds. North Dakota does have two timeouts, trailing 17-0. Their longest play from scrimmage was 32 yards on a slant, really nothing other than that.
1: Yeah, and this will be interesting if they actually try and go here. I would expect a nice something safe, probably a run, a draw, something to try and get this drive started. If they get a positive play here on first down, they'll put the pedal down and go. If it's a negative play, they might just be content taking a knee and run into the second half.
0: First and 10, own 25, right to left, slot each way. Little snap to Kaminsky. He'll keep it, steer right, and sandwich down. McDougal, along with Anthony Jones for no gain. We'll see if the Huskers, no, it is the Huskers taking a timeout. They still have one remaining.
1: Anthony Jones does a great job of squeezing the tackle down, but keeping his shoulders square. He didn't commit either way. Puts Kaminsky in a big bind. Kaminsky then decides to pull it and try and go, and Anthony Jones is right there to run him down. He is such a tremendous athlete, Kyle.
0: And they put a second back on the game clock of 27 seconds. 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And go Huskers! All right, some of the numbers here, Searles, throughout the first half. 269 to 69 total yards. So it's been another dominant first half like we saw last week against Bowling Green. 135 through the air for Calandria, just 47 for Kaminsky. On the ground, that's kind of been a little bit different since the start of this game. 134 overall on the ground, but the last handful of possessions not quite as dominant, about 5-2 per carry. As North Dakota will take a knee, and that will be the final seconds here of the second quarter.
1: Yeah, you really, it was kind of a tale of two quarters here, Kyle. The first quarter, North Dakota ran into a buzzsaw with Nebraska offensively, and they just took it to them. The second quarter, North Dakota found something with this edge pressure coming off. Calandra isn't seeing the field as well as I would like him to. When you see pressure, you got to have quick answers to it. I'd expect some second-half adjustments from Dana Holgorsen and crew to be able to come out, settle this offense down, and get back into a rhythm.
0: So North Dakota lets that clock hit all zeros here in the first half. Nebraska had a 35-0 lead at the break last week. They're up 17-0 here over FCS North Dakota in week three of the college football season at the half. Plenty to do here at the halftime break. Matt Cotney checks in with UNL assistant president Dr. Jeffrey Gold. Also, Jessica Cootey has Matt Rule coming out of the locker room. Matt Cotney has a look around the scores around college football on a busy Saturday. Nebraska 17, North Dakota nothing. Our halftime show begins after this on the Huskers Radio Network.
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10: We're at the half at Memorial Stadium in Lincoln. 17-0, Nebraska has the lead. Matt Coatney with you, and welcome back to the President's Halftime Show with University of Nebraska Assistant President Jeff Gold, where we catch up each week on what's happening across the university. President Gold, it's great seeing you again. And let's start by talking about last week's Husker game, our first night game at home. What were some of your favorite moments of that win last week?
11: Well, of course, the win. Number one, a W. Whenever we can get a W is a good thing, and I really appreciated that. Saw some really great athleticism on the field. But, you know, among the many things that were impressive was the light show and the drone show after the game. I know that was supported by the Suzanne and Walter Scott Foundation. And just to celebrate the 250th of America, and by the way, on the weekend immediately after the 25th anniversary of 9/11, you know, a really big deal. And for somebody that lived and worked in New York City at the time of 9/11, it really struck a chord for me, and so proud to be an American, man.
10: Well, since we're talking about winning, the University of Nebraska is in the middle of a friendly competition to see which Big Ten university donates the most blood. Nebraska won it 2 years ago. We're off and running now through early December when the contest ends. Maybe you can share more about how our listeners can help support the Huskers in this endeavor.
11: Sure, it's a really very simple thing. And by the way, last year we came in second to that small institution in Madison, Wisconsin. I can't quite remember the name of it sometimes. But so the advice is really simple. We have a lot of Nebraskans who donate blood between now and December at the end of the season. All they have to do is go online, two clicks, and link it to the Nebraska Huskers. And then it'll count. So we're asking everybody who can donate, should donate, of course. But people who are originally scheduled to donate should just very simply link that site. Every single donor location, every single mobile location in the state has got a little card that says, this is what you put into your browser. You can do it on your phone. You can

0: Do it at the blood bank, and they'll just help you do it. So please give blood, link it to us, and let's win. There's $1 million on the table. Plus, of course, there's all the prestige of winning, you know, and I can't wait to go to the Big Ten championship game and get that 6-foot check for $1 million.
1: Well, I'm sure you see the spirit of partnership alive and well at one of my favorite events in the state, Husker Harvest Days, that wrapped up this past week. I know you were there earlier. What was it like being at Husker Harvest Days this year?
0: Well, I go every year, and this year was particularly great for a number of reasons. I always get to say a few words. I was with Governor Pillen, who welcomed the crowd to a rousing applause. And, you know, this is just a place that Nebraska ag programs are showcased. And, you know, obviously it's the largest showing of farm equipment in the state. I mean, either I'm getting smaller or that stuff's getting bigger. I don't know, but some combination of the above. But it's just a thrill to be out there, particularly, you know, Tiffany Hang Moss, the vice president and vice chancellor of the Institute of Agriculture and Natural Resources, was with me. And it was just a super exciting day. And, you know, I look forward to it every year.
1: President Gold, one of the things I'd like to talk about is the University of Nebraska's tradition of agricultural innovation. That's been around for decades and decades, hasn't it?
0: It really has. And, you know, coming back to Husker Harvard Days, one of the things that was so notable this year is we rolled out a brand new program called the Digital Ag Hub. So this is about connecting all the digital technology that makes farming and ranching successful and safe, all the satellite systems, drone systems, all the irrigation systems, fertilizer and seeding systems that are all connected through GPS and other things, but they're all in their own little separate system. And the whole idea of the digital hub is to get it all connected so that our producers, our farmers and ranchers, can see it all in a single place and have absolute control over it. And, you know, we've been facilitating these new systems for a very long time. Many of them we've actually started here at the university. But this opportunity to bring it all together is really going to be a game changer.
1: Well, we've got great weather tonight. The Huskers have the lead at the half. It's always great talking to you here at halftime. And let's just keep it going here in the second half, huh?
0: Absolutely. Go Big Red.
1: President Gold here at the half. I'm Matt Cotney. 17-0. Nebraska has the lead over North Dakota. We'll have more halftime activities when we return in a few moments.
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5: Tempo, first and goal from the 10. Ball near left hash. Shotgun snap comes in high. A pole. Calandria rolls right. Foot race to the far right. Numbers 10. Turns the corner. 5. Dime. Calandria's in. Touchdown, Huskers. That foot race in number 10 won it to Pater.
1: Anthony Calandria with that touchdown run. One of two touchdowns Nebraska got in the first half. 17-0 Big Red at the half. I'm Matt Cotney with you, speaking to you from the Greg

0: 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Well, in halftime, the Husker Blackshirts have tallied up 21 defensive tackles today. 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Jamal Rule, 9 carries, 50 yards, leads Nebraska in rushing. The Huskers have 26 carries for 134 yards, 2 rushing touchdowns. You heard one of those. 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Nebraska outgaining North Dakota 269-68 through the air, 135-47 and on the ground, 134-21. Anthony Calandria, 10-15 through the air for 135 yards. No touchdowns overall. It was Makai Nelson who started at running back today, and he's played well, 7 carries for 45 yards. Isaiah Mosey also has been the third back for Nebraska, 5 carries for 11 yards. Through the air, Gilmer, 3 catches for 42 yards. Jamal Rule took a screen pass, 33 yards, 2 catches for 35 yards. And that's a look at Aloe Fast Facts here today. Time now for a scoreboard update. It's brought to you by the Nebraska Lottery. And coming up momentarily, when Matt Rule appears out of the locker room, we'll go down to Jessica Cootie, and she will have our exclusive halftime interview with Coach Rule. They've had a wild one down in Tuscaloosa, a couple of weather delays with 7:35 left in the game. 10th-ranked Alabama leads Florida State 43-28. Of course, Florida State defeated the Crimson Tide last year. 9 minutes to go in the game in Columbia, and Mississippi State leads at South Carolina 38-23. Missouri has struggled at home. They are 1 second away from the half, and the 20th-ranked Tigers are leading Troy, but just by a touchdown, 24-17. Florida and Auburn tied at 17. They are nearing halftime down on the Plains. 24th-ranked Oklahoma has a 7-3 lead over New Mexico, 4 minutes to go in the second quarter, in a game with a lot of national attention. 7th-ranked LSU on the road trails at 8th-ranked Ole Miss. It's 10-0 Ole Miss as they have just started the second quarter of play. In Big Ten action going on right now, nearing halftime in Seattle, Washington leads Eastern Washington 28-10. Next week's Husker opponent, 3rd-ranked Notre Dame, leads Michigan State 10-3. The Huskers and the Spartans next week in East Lansing. They have 5 minutes to go in the first half. Northwestern is at home and hosting Colorado. And Northwestern leads Coach Prime and the Buffaloes 14-0, 8 minutes to go in the first half. Mike Loxley and the Maryland Terrapins are at home, trailing James Franklin and Virginia Tech. 12:30 to go in the first half in College Park. Virginia Tech 13 and Maryland 7. Earlier today in the Big Ten, 4th-ranked Indiana blew out Western Kentucky 38-0. 6th-ranked Ohio State defeated Kent State 59-3. Matt Coatney with you. Let's go down to the sidelines. Here's Jessica Cootie.
1: All right, here with the head coach, Matt Rule. Coach, offense got off to a really hot start. How do you guys get going, really rolling again offensively?
2: Play better versus the pressures. I mean, we got the ball. You know, we're not getting great field position. We went down there twice, missed a field goal, which we have to make, and then obviously got one before the half, which is what we always want to do.
1: What do you like about the way that your defense is playing tonight?
2: Well, we gave up 2 explosives, one on the short yardage and one on the first down throw, but I think we're containing the quarterback. We've hit him a couple times. We just have to tackle well.
1: Appreciate it, Coach. Right,
2: thanks.
1: This halftime chat with Matt Rule is brought to you by Channel. Channel all in, all season. All right, got to step aside for a break. Second half action coming up after this.
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6: Nighttime at Memorial Stadium. Closer to the start of the second half, Nebraska 17, North Dakota nothing. Kyle Crooks, Jeremiah Searles filling in for Jay Moore tonight. Jessica Cootie down on the sidelines. Just heard that conversation with Matt Rule, Ben McLaughlin, our game day host, Matt Coatney as well. You hear from him and Tommy Armstrong on Big Red Reaction late into the night. All right, Searles, let's get your overall 30,000-foot view of what you saw in the first half. What are your takes?
7: Yeah, well, let's start with the black shirts. I feel like they did it as well as advertised, right? We knew this North Dakota team wanted to come in, wanted to establish the run, and we have kept them behind the sticks. I think Ben was telling us they had 2 3-and-outs there to end the first half. So love what the black shirts have done. Mixing pressure looked, mixing when to drop. Kaminsky has no idea what's coming, so hats off to Rob Orch and the black shirts. Husker offense, first quarter was incredible. They come out with their hair on fire. North Dakota runs into a buzzsaw, but North Dakota finds something with some edge pressure here. They send edge pressure on almost every single snap there in the second quarter, and we really struggled to have an answer. The way you beat pressure, throw a bubble screen, throw a quick slant into the pressure, and then you have one guy to beat, one missed tackle away from a big explosive play. You start getting them to back off a little bit more. Then you can get back into that interior run game. So want to see the adjustments that Coach Holgorsen makes at halftime. We've talked about this. It's been something Nebraska's really struggled with, making the halftime adjustments, coming back out in the second half, and then executing said adjustments. So very interested to see what this first possession for the Husker offense can look like. But it's going to start with the black shirts getting the ball here, getting them 3-and-out on North Dakota side.
6: I remember the Huskers won the toss, took the ball,
7: and scored.
6: Went to the end zone for a touchdown. Back-to-back touchdown drives to start their night. Well, you separate the first quarter and the second quarter, especially on the ground, so this will give some context. 112 rush yards in the first quarter, 7.5 yards per carry. In that second quarter, he had 22 total yards for an average of 2 yards per carry on the ground. Not good.
7: Yeah, that's not good. That's not the brand of football that we want to play, and Jessica alluded to it, the offensive line, Coach Wade, Coach Rule coming over, putting it on them. But it's hard as an offensive lineman when you're getting edge pressure. It kind of takes you out of it because you guys slanting and moving, and you're not always one at fault. It falls a lot on the receivers and falls a lot on the tight ends to identify edge pressure, first of all, which they're showing it right away. The safety's topped over number two, and number two is coming with the guy over the slot. Identify it, see it, execute it. And it's got to be on Calandria a little bit, too, to get us checked into the right plays to attack the blitz and not just accept the blitz.
6: So North Dakota, they'll get the ball to start the third quarter. Charles Lang Gama along with Avery Scott back to our left. Huskers with a win tonight would move to 17-0 against FCS opponents. Also, it would be their 11th straight regular season non-conference win dating back to the 2023 season. Also moved to 3-0 all time against the Fighting Hawks. Second half underway. John Holes kickoff. Near side, Langoma lets that land over his head on the H and Huskers.
7: He wanted it.
6: For a touchback. He did. He ran one back 99 yards last week. So Jerry Kaminsky, he's been talked about all these big, gaudy numbers. Not much of that. Just 68 total yards in the first half.
7: Yeah, I mean, this is an offense that's put up, I think, 55. They're averaging 50 points per game in the first three games coming into this. I mean, this is a situation they are not accustomed to having. So hats off to the Blackshirt defense. Keep the pressure on. Let's not let them find any kind of rhythm coming out here in the first half. Second half.
6: One of three FCS teams to average 50 points in the first 3 weeks. Blackshirts are out there. North Dakota own 25. The defensive lineman, Winery, Whittington, Stoudemire, Jones out of the pistol, Kaminsky. Deep back is Matt Lawson. Goodlow in motion. They hand it off to Lawson. Make that Langoma over right guard, and he's popped up the hash marks to the 27, gains 2. Owen Chambliss was there for the Thunderous sit. Owen Chambliss, second game back from injury. The green dot, made 4 tackles last week, played

0: most snaps of any linebacker against Bowling Green, 35.
1: Nice job there by Winery on Thaden, getting up and setting the edge, not allowing him to capture the edge and forcing him back inside to the cavalry.
0: Langamas the pistol back, one wide each way, second and eight on 27. Pistol snap, play fake. Kaminsky tries to dump it left. A floating ball almost intercepted by Jameer Khan. It was Dang Dang, the wide receiver, who was floating out on the flat, and Khan almost had a pick.
1: Yeah, Dang Dang comes from right to left behind on the pre-snap motion. Great job with Khan and his eye discipline, not looking in the backfield and getting caught flat-footed, seeing his responsibility and pulling the trigger and going. Ball's a little underthrown, which is probably lucky for Dang Dang, or he might have been picking his teeth up.
0: When Airy had the pressure, North Dakota 0 of 5 on third down, slot each way. Own 27, third down and 8, Kaminsky out of the gun, single back right, claps for it. Rusher comes as Chambliss flushes Kaminsky out to his right, rifles on the move, right sideline. Dang Dang, did he make the catch? No! They say the ball hit the ground right in front of Matt Rule at the 42-yard line, trying to make a lunging catch in front of the Husker bench. So that will be a three and out as the punt unit comes out for the Fighting Hawks.
1: Another interior pressure there by Owen Chambliss coming up the A-gap. Nice pickup there by the running back picking him up. Again, we lose contain, lead him to break the pocket. Really nice route by Dang Dang coming back to the football, trying to help his Kaminsky out. Marshall losing a little bit, but again, just can't handle it on the hot throw. Good pressure moving him off his spot.
0: Now Andrew Marshall got tripped up there in coverage. Luke Silvernail to punt this one away. Ja'Cory Barney back inside the Husker 25. Nebraska 17-0 lead. Snap back to Silvernail. Big leg, high spiraling punt to the heavens. To his right, Barney's got it at the 29. Angles right to the numbers. Turns the corner, 35. Accelerates 40. Tiptoes the boundary and steps out of bounds. Just didn't have enough room, but has positive momentum out to the 45-yard line. Got a 16-yard return after a 44-yard punt.
1: I don't think this dude knows how to take a fair catch. I really don't know if Ja'Cory Barney knows how to wave his right hand in the air and take the fair catch. I love the aggressive nature. Some really good blocking there. He had one or two steps there from taking it up the sideline.
0: But now the Huskers trying to get back into a rhythm. They had touchdowns on their first two offensive drives. Stalled since, up 17-0. 14:08, third quarter. Pritchett at left tackle, Gatula at right. We've seen that rotation with Tree Babalade. Calandria out of the pistol. Jamal Rule starts the third quarter as the running back. Slot left, single man right. Hunter motions right. Snap, turn left, handoff Rule up the middle. Bounces left, shot out of a cannon. Left numbers 40, 35, 30. Left sideline 20, 15, 10, 5. All the way! Touchdown, Huskers!
1: Oh, I absolutely love it, Kyle. We run into the blitz. Jamal Rule trusts the offensive lineman. We get a crease on the backside there by Paul Mubanga. He puts the doors on it. There goes the up the front side of this run scheme. Strike up the band, Jamal Rule. Touchdown.
0: 55 yards, over 100 now for Jamal Rule. 10 carries, 105, and two scores.
1: 55 yards. I love it.
0: Double nickel for 2-5, who has his second rushing score of the night, 5 on the season, and the fireworks shooting off early in the third. All-State PAT for Kyle Cunanan is up and good. Didn't take long. One play, 55 yards, 11 seconds. Sapp Brothers drive summary. Your trusted fuel, propane, and lubricant partner, Sapp Brothers. So quick to the second level.
1: Unbelievable job there by this offensive line taking the adjustment. I just talked about it. Hey, they want a blitz. If you have a blitz and they're looping backside, put your foot in the ground, slam the door on it. Great job of Jamal Rule not forcing the cutback and punching it out the front door. That's how you answer a slow second quarter.
0: 24-0 Huskers. We step aside with a break in the action. 13:57 in the third on the Huskers Radio Network.
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5: 24-0 Huskers early third quarter. Nebraska football is brought to you by Hy-Vee, proud sponsor of the Nebraska Cornhuskers. Hy-Vee, where there's a helpful smile in every aisle, and I would imagine some smiles there on the sideline, Jessica Cootie.
6: Absolutely, and I know Searles is always going to give it up to the offensive line, but you also got to give kudos to those wide receivers as well, and as well as they block to kill shorts demands it. As we talk about, it seems like every single week, and of those big runs, a lot of those explosive plays, as we hear Dana Holgerson talking about, it's because those wide receivers are blocking. Kwasi Gilmer is a guy that self-admittedly has said that he doesn't love blocking. He's had to learn how to do it since he's been here, but he is down here having some fun, and he is fired up, and a lot of love for Kwasi Gilmer after that big play from Jamal Rule.
7: No block, no rock. You have to block to get this passing game open. I love it, Jess. Nice job.
8: Wiffle's kickoff is short into the far sideline at the 7-yard line, out of bounds. Wiffle's kickoff, Wiffle's Hybrids, the corn company. That's not what you want in his career. That's the fourth career kick out of bounds for John Hull, at a handful of them last year. Meanwhile, the sideline report brought to you by Rob Seco, independent seed company, helping farmers get more for every acre. Well, that's one way to lose a kickoff job, by doing that. Ball goes out to the 35-yard line.
7: That's a no-no. That's still those unforced errors that we're talking about that you just cannot do as you play better opponents. Because, again, it kind of sucks the air out of what we just did and flips it. Special teams is such an energizer for both sides of the ball.
8: First down and 10, North Dakota 35. Trio of receivers right, one left. Low snap, Kaminsky. Looks left. Free rusher comes as Danny Odom. Wrapped him up. Couldn't bring him down. Kaminsky now rolls right. Whittington brings him down. Danny Odom just escorted the quarterback right into the arms of Whittington back at the 26-yard line.
7: Great job there by Rob Orchie. Brings the corner from the short field. He comes right away. Kaminsky has no hot answer. Great job. He kind of gets his hands up. I would love to see him go there and just plaster him, but really nice job by Whittington, keeping him in the pocket, not allowing him to break contain. Big sack, second and long.
8: That's the third Husker sack. They had four in the first two games. Second and 19, own 26, pistol set, one wide each way. It's Corey Ty, the motion man. Hand off right. It's Charles Langama, bounces left, redirects field 30, 35. Left sideline shoved out of bounds at the 39 by Danny Odom. It's a chunk of 13 back, presents a third and reasonable, a third and six.
7: Donovan Jones has to make that tackle. He comes in there on the perfect fill inside the B gap. He's got him dead to rights in the backfield and just swing and a miss. That has got to be a TFL. You have him now third and long. Now you let him get back into third and manageable.
8: Riley Van Poppel late to get on. Owen Stoudemire out. 39 of North Dakota. Trips bottom side right, solo man left. Ball left hash. Langama motions out of the backfield. Do the Huskers take a timeout? Late personnel switch. North Dakota did not sub, so they could have went tempo.
9: First timeout of the half. Nebraska.
8: It's Nebraska's first of three with 12:44 in the third quarter, up 24-0. 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Central Valley Ag, the official co-op of Husker Nation. How about the pressure tonight, Searles? Three sacks for the Blackshirts.
7: Yeah, and I really love the way that we've gotten them. We've got them with just blitzing, and we've got them with just forward rushing, but it hasn't been the same blitz. Like I said, we had the middle dog cross there with Chambliss and Shavers. There we bring Odom off the edge to come in. It's just throwing a lot of looks at Kaminsky, and as you can see, Kaminsky doesn't have a lot of hot answers right now. And so now as a quarterback, when your first read is where's the blitz coming from, not where's my answer with receiver, you start to speed up his timing, you start to speed up his rhythm. That's when you can start to get him to throw some go balls, to make some decisions that he doesn't want to make.
8: Still 0 for on third down is North Dakota, 0 for 6, own 39 left to right. Three receivers right, one left. showing pressure as Nebraska empty the backfield. Snap to Kaminsky. Free run.

0: blew him up at the 31-yard line. Fourth black shirt sack.
1: You want to go empty protection, you spread everyone out, you got five offensive linemen, that's easy. Send six. Someone busted, the left tackle and the left guard have to squeeze that and make the hot defender be the edge defender. You cannot let a linebacker run up the middle. Shame on you, North Dakota. Great job, Huskers Blackshirts, for another sack.
2: Dawson Merritt untouched. Blitz right up the gut. Luke Silvernail will punt this one away. Back is Ja'Cory Barney at a 16-yard return his last time.
1: We're coming for it.
2: Huskers showing pressure. Barney's at his own 21. Punt from left to right. Silvernail gets it away. A few steps to his right. End over end. Punt hangs up there. It's caught at the 25. Far right hash. Barney jukes past one. Has a seam. 35, 40. Right hash. 45. Angles left across midfield. And brought down at the Fighting Hawk 45-yard line by Sam Strandell.
1: Oh, Sam Strandell, you are a lucky man, because if he got past that, he was one-on-one with Trace Thaden on the corner there. I'm not going to give Trace Thaden and Ja'Cory Barney. I'm giving the edge to Barney. That is a touchdown-saving tackle there. Nice job, 88 and green.
2: 44-yard punt, a 28-yard return. Best of the year from Ja'Cory Barney. We step aside with 11:50 to go in the third quarter. Was there a penalty before we go to break on that return? There was a holding penalty on that return, so it's going to back up the starting field position when we return. 11:50, third quarter, 24-0 Nebraska over North Dakota. We step aside on the Huskers Radio Network.
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2: Keelan Smith was called on the hold, so instead of the ball being at the plus 45, it's at the minus 21. And that is the sixth special teams penalty this year through 2.5 games.
1: It's one of those things where you don't want this to become an issue. And over the last three games, it has become an issue. If you start talking about penalties too much, you start thinking, don't make a penalty, and then you play slow. I know Coach Maher's not going to be happy with that. I know Coach Rule's not going to be happy with that. That's got to be a point of emphasis that gets cleans up as we head into Big Ten play, Kyle, because switching the field like that from being on our own 20 to being down here in the plus 50 is going to make a big difference as games get colder and it's harder to run the football.
2: That's the fourth holding penalty on a punt return this year.
1: Ugh.
2: Not good. First and 10, Huskers lead 24-0, own 21 from right to left. Trio trips near left, single back left is Rule. High snap, quick screen left, Hunter gets a block, bangs it out to the numbers left at the 20 and surrounded. Dual tackle, Johnny Wiltshire along with Grant Tyluki make the hit for a loss of a yard. Second down and 11 as the Huskers try to get an Isaiah Hunter involved.
1: That was a great job by Grant Noland of blowing up the block of Ja'Cory Barney and not letting Hunter get started. That was a tough, he was double teamed and fought through that block.
2: Trips right, second and 11, own 20. Chest high snap, Calandria flips it right flat, bobbled and dropped by Hunter behind the line of scrimmage. Not sure he would have had a whole lot of room to roam so quickly. It's third down and 11. Early in the third quarter.
1: That's a good answer for the edge pressure. They send it again. You throw it out there. Hunter's going to be one-on-one. We got blockers in front with Barney. You got blockers in front with Gilman. He had a chance there. He would have to make a tackle, and he probably could make this more of a third and manageable, but now you end up third and 11 here, not where you want to be as an offense backed up.
2: Calandria, 11 of 17, 134 yards, no touchdowns.
1: Watch
2: third and 11, own 20.

0: two wide each way. Hunter motions far right, ball in the near left hash. Snap, four-man rush, screen it right, caught by Mekhi Nelson behind the line, 20. Middle of the field, 25 up the right hash, and chipped down by Johnny Wiltshire at the 27. He's short of a first down. He needed the 31-yard line, so fourth down and four. And you'd think here the Huskers will get set to punt, and here comes Archie Wilson.
1: Yeah, they try and run a screen there, getting Justin Evans out in front. If they ended up switching, that's a great scheme if it's a man pressure. They end up dropping into a zone pressure there, so the guy's just kind of sitting there waiting for that. Good call there of having the screen for Nebraska. Good call by Nebraska with the screen. Better call by North Dakota with the zone instead of the man.
0: So Archie Wilson will punt this one away. Cameron Weir is back deep to our left to the 38-yard line. Snap to him, rolls to his right, gets it away. End-over-end punt. Weir, middle of the field, makes a fair catch. At the 38-yard line, a 35-yard boot for the Australian with no return. Huskers a 24-0 lead.
1: That punt, he punted that outside the hash, and it ended up landing in the middle of the field. What a funky ball flight that comes off of Archie's foot.
0: Yeah, it was end over end on the punt. So 24-0 Huskers, North Dakota ball when you come back. 10:35 to go third quarter. We step aside with a break in the action on the Huskers Radio Network.
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1: Nebraska 24, North Dakota nothing, 10:35 to play third quarter. 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
0: So North Dakota at their own 38, we'll start down 24-0. Huskers got off to such a fast start. You're joining us just now. Two consecutive touchdown drives right out of the gate. Won the toss, took the football. Back-to-back touchdown drives. A big 55-yarder in this quarter from Jamal Rules. Made it 24-0. Also a Kyle Cunanan field goal. His first make of the year. But the Huskers can look for their first shutout. Put that on the back of your mind since Akron of last year.
1: Oh, would love to get a nice shutout. I mean, we were so close last week. You heard Matt Rule saying they really wanted it. That's why he was coaching aggressively here. I know that this Blackshirt would love to keep that goose egg, which is the dominant performance. Keep playing sound football, keep tackling, and definitely keep the pressure on Kaminsky. He is a little bit rattled right now.
0: First and 10, own 38 for North Dakota. Kaminsky out of the pistol, takes the snap, hands off Lawson, and he's lassoed down. Cam Lenhart was in the backfield at the 33, loss of five.
1: Yeah, Owen Chambliss comes sprinting through the B-gap there, which makes the tackle have to cave down hard, which then leaves Cam Lenhart completely unblocked. It wasn't an RPO. It was a straight handoff read. They had no answer. Great open field tackle, lassos him down, and now again, North Dakota finds himself where they've been all night long, second and long.
0: Yeah, second and 15, North Dakota 33, moving from left to right. Tight end either side, one receiver each way. Kaminsky is a running back to his left. Takes a snap, four-man rush, rifles left sideline, caught on an out. Dang Dang makes the catch. Victor Evans makes the grab. There is a flag down at the 39. Catch made a yard shy of the sticks.
1: I think it's OPI, Kyle. I think they had an OPI here, or they're going to get Nebraska with a defensive hold. I'm not sure. There was something that happened at the top there in the exchange between the corners. They ran a mesh route with the top two there.
0: Well, the OPI is now 10 yards this year.
5: Number two, the defense.
1: Oh, well.
5: Penalties decline. Third down.
0: Cam Lenhart giveth and taketh away. He went off sides, but they're going to decline this and set up third and inches here. Second penalty, only three penalties total on either side in this game. Third and one, North Dakota 47 left hash. Out of the gun, Kaminsky single back right. Caleb Goodlow in motion right to left. Low snap, handoff. This is Griffin Broderick. He's

0: Warren down for a loss. Kay Petchak comes in to set up fourth down.
1: Great job by Petchak there. He slices inside the right tackle, comes all the way across the formation, and wraps up strong tackle at the point of attack, not to let that back run forward. Really good pursuit, great at the point of attack. Fourth and short, let's shove it right up him.
0: 47-yard line, love it. You're so tactful in your analysis.
1: You are welcome.
0: 47-yard line, far left hash, 24-0 lead for Nebraska. Tight end offset left, Kaminsky out of the gun, single back right, two
1: false
0: wide
1: start.
0: Right, false start. Did they call a timeout previous, though? I think the far side official was signaling for a timeout. The flag is on the turf.
2: Prior to the movement, North Dakota called timeout.
1: Lucky, lucky, lucky, lucky, lucky.
0: Francisco VR is our lead official tonight, and he hears the chorus of boos in front of this sold-out crowd. So instead of a fourth and six and a presumed punt, be fourth and inches here at the 47 of North Dakota. 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Well, the crowd will grow in volume. Fourth and inches, North Dakota 47 for left hash. Tight end right, Kaminsky out of the gun as Griffin Broderick to his right. Two receivers near right side. Huskers stack the box. Left hash snap, holds it out, handoff Broderick. Trucks over left tackle, moves Chambliss right near the sticks. Oh, what a fight from Griffin Broderick with his helmet flying off. He has a first down right at the 49, gains two.
1: Nice job there by the left tackle, Trace Thaden, just staying on and pushing and pushing, because Owen Chambliss has this him wrapped up right at the line of scrimmage, and they just kept pushing. Really good hard run there. He didn't get that by much.
0: That's the only two carries for Griffin Broderick have come on the last two plays. First and 10, 49 of North Dakota. Slot right, one man left. 24-0 Nebraska. Snap to Kaminsky. Under pressure, Donovan Jones has got him! Another Husker sack inside the 40-yard line. That's the fifth.
1: Kaden Petchak again. Kaden Petchak does a great job. Donovan Jones is coming on the C-gap pressure. So what do you do as a defensive end? You get outside. You don't allow him. You don't allow Kaminsky to get outside of the pocket. Funnel him right back into the pressure. And again, Kyle, second and long.
0: Donovan Jones gets the sack for the Huskers again. Their fifth. Out of the gun is Kaminsky, second and 19, own 40. Two wide left, single man right. Matt Lawson, the single back. Snap, they fake the jet. Kaminsky up the middle. Trucks for a minimal gain to the 42. He's got about 2 yards and another third and long. Part of why North Dakota's had all sorts of issues on third down. Chambliss makes the stop, third and 17.
1: This is the Chambliss we've been waiting to see. He has been all over the field. He's blitzing, he's run stuffing, he's coming off the edge. This is why Pat Stewart and this crew brought him here. This is why Rob Oritz loves him. He is starting to come in. The slow start with the injury in camp, but he's starting to make his difference felt on this defense.
0: Third and 17, North Dakota 42. Two receivers stacked right, one to the left, two high safety. Snap to Kaminsky. Four-man twist up front, flushed out to his left. Kaminsky to the numbers, tucks and runs 40. 45 to midfield, steps out of bounds, but well short. Late hit, but is there a flag down? It is.
1: That's just dumb.
0: Was that Winery over there that laid the hit on Kaminsky at the 49? That's going to be a first down.
1: Yeah,
0: it was Vic Evans over there.
1: Yeah, I mean, he just shoulder checks them. There's just no reason for that. You've got them backed up. It's going to be a third and 8 situation, and you just give them a little shoulder check out of bounds. You just got to play smarter than that. That's just not smart football.
0: It would have been a fourth down and 9. Vic Evans
2: after
0: was engaged
2: play
0: in a block.
2: Personal foul. Unnecessary roughness, number 22. The defense. 15-yard penalty will be added to the end of the play with an automatic first down.
0: He tried to hold up but couldn't. He was engaged in a block. And his vision was sort of impeded, so that forced him. He just sees ball and hits ball.
1: Yeah, he's well out of bounds there. That's just not a very smart play. I mean, it's a pretty nice acting job there by Kaminsky. He does his best LeBron impression and flops around. But, I mean, still, you just got to be smart in that. There's no reason for that. Just lay off.
0: You got D-Wade in the crowd. You're taking shots at LeBron James?
1: I mean, he's king of the flops, Kyle.
0: First and 10 here from the Husker 34. 24-0 Nebraska, 7:20 in the third quarter. Snap 5 in the pattern. Kaminsky up the seam, fires. It's caught by Watson Hafer. The backup tight end to the 17. Chipped down by Jameer Khan. Moved to sticks.
1: Dawson,
0: Watson Hafer's first grab.
1: Dawson Mayer gets caught with his eyes in the backfield. He tries to come up and run stuff, and he

0: the Husker 10 right hash. Slot right, single man left. Corey tie in short motion, bellies back right. Snap to Kaminsky. Design roll right outside the numbers. Pumps, slings one back right corner and just sails it out of play. Vic Evans in good coverage of Caleb Goodlow. Also, Corey Ty was locked up with Donovan Jones.
1: Yeah, they wanted Ty. They wanted Ty on the wheel route there, and Donovan Jones does a really nice job. Good eye discipline.
0: That's Trey Staden, who's down injured, the left tackle from Millard West, Omaha, Nebraska.
1: Yeah, he just got caught with some foot fire there, just a big pile. Hopefully he's going to be okay. He's had a pretty nice game so far.
0: So an injured North Dakota, their left tackle is down, and all sorts of protection issues in this game. So we will step aside with the injury timeout. 6:24 in the third quarter. Huskers a 24-0 lead on the Huskers Radio Network.
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0: First trip to the red zone for North Dakota, 24-0, and big reason why, a hit out of bounds from Vic Evans that continued this drive. What would have been a fourth and long and a potential punt, but instead it's third and four. Trey Staden was the injured left tackle. He walked off under his own power. Big third down coming up here from the 10-yard line of the Huskers.
1: Looks like they moved Beecham out. Liam Beecher out, yeah, to left tackle.
0: FCS preseason All-American was on the second team, 30th career start tonight. Third and four from the Husker 10. Kaminsky shotgun set. Langama to his right, one wide each way. Snap, hold it out, give to Langama, who trucks up the middle, jump cut over the center. Dwayne McDougal makes the hit. He's short of a first down at the 7. He's got 3 yards, fourth and one.
1: This is four down territory for this North Dakota team. This is the best drive they've had all game long. If you want any chance of getting yourself back in this football game, 3 points is not going to do it. There's no moral victories in getting points on the board. They need to find a way to get 7 here. Look for a play action with a drag coming back to the cross. They liked that last week against Portland State.
0: Fourth and one from the 7. Langama, the single back left. Two wide left. Snap, hold it out. Play fake. Slings one on a slant. Caught in stride. Touchdown. That's Caleb Goodlow, the Bowling Green transfer, makes the catch in stride, and North Dakota will not be shut out tonight. It's 24-6, 5:49, third quarter.
1: That was a really nice route. He fakes like he's going on the outcut on the speed out there. He puts his foot in the ground, comes back on the slant. Andrew Marshall bites on the outcut, thinking it's going to be a quick out. Really nice execution of the play there. Andrew Marshall just gets caught trying to get a little greedy, maybe going for the interception.
0: For Kaminsky's 12th touchdown, came in tied for the most touchdown passes in FCS through three games. Snap back, hold is down, and the kick is up and good from Kenton Loffman. And it's now 24-7, 5:49 to go in the third quarter. All right, so maybe the black shirts aren't so bulletproof, although obviously a dumb penalty is in the midst of all of that.
1: Yeah, and that's what happens. I mean, there's consequences for your actions. You have a chance there to get them off the field, get your offense the ball, go out there, try and put a dagger in these guys, and going up 31-0, you give this North Dakota team a little bit of life here. They get a nice drive together, maybe find some answers. This is going to be a big drive by this Husker offense. Come back out, regain control, regain tempo, and just put a nice drive together here. Give your defense a little bit of break to come off, but I promise you, Rob Orich, Coach Rule are going to be over there. They're not going to

0: happy with what just happened with that Nebraska Blackshirt defense.
1: That was a big league play from Kaminsky. Held it in the gut of Langama and then sidearm sling that thing through a tight window. I mean, that was not an easy play.
0: No, that was a really nice throw. And I mean, the route was even better. The route was super good. Andrew Marshall's an NFL corner, and he put him on a great route to put his foot in the ground and stick it coming back on the slant. That was just a very well executed play inside the low red.
1: First seven drives, 51 yards. That one, 62 yards. Kenton Loffman will kick it away. And Isaiah Hunter, the primary returner, watches that go over his head and through the end zone to our right. So 24-7 Nebraska, trying to put something good together on offense. They have a touchdown in this frame, a 55-yarder from Jamal Rule.
0: Yeah, I'd like to see him get back to the RPO game. I'd like to see him get back to the inside run game. We hit this North Dakota defense on the edges a little bit there. They weren't big explosive plays, but we gave them just enough to think about that, hey, if you want to keep pressuring off the edges like you were in the second quarter there, we're going to have answers that we picked up in halftime. Like the adjustment, but I'd like to see us getting back to smash mouth football.
1: Belanger out of the pistol, own 25. Pistol back is Rule.
0: Here comes off the edge.
1: Yeah, North Dakota showing pressure from that nickel spot. One wide each way. Clap for the snap. Hand off, left tackle. Jamal Rule, serpentines in the 26. Ethan Bull, the middle linebacker, was the first one on the scene. A run of a yard to the 26 for Jamal Rule.
0: Yep, they bring pressure from the far side of the field. We run into it. It looks like Paul Mubanga just misses the mic there, but you go tempo here, get them out of their blitz package.
1: Second down and 9:26, shotgun set, four wide, trips right, left hash snap to Calandra. Back in three, good pocket, slings one, near left sideline, back shoulder,
2: backpedaling catch, Barney's got a defender on his hip. He goes down all the way in plus territory to the 44-yard line.
0: That was such a great catch, Kyle. He goes late with the hands. He doesn't allow the defender to get his head around. He goes laid up. Good ball placement by Calandra on the outside shoulder. Better catch by Barney.
1: Gain of 30 yards to the 44 of North Dakota. 24-7 Huskers under five to play in the third. Nebraska goes tempo, out of the pistol, two wide each way. Helmet high snap, handoff, stretching right as Rule to the edge of the 45. Breaks one tackle and backpedals to the 41, gate of three. Stretching out the play on that far side, Johnny Wiltshire along with Grant Tyluki, the nickel.
0: Nice job by Bonner on the edge there too, allowing him to get around the edge there. I like running at the edges here because when you slant and you bring pressure, that defensive end peaks his nose in there. Gunnagatula seals him off really well. You get Bonner, who might be our best blocker in space, out in front. It might not look like a lot, but the more we can stretch to the sidelines, the slower it's going to be with this edge pressure from this North Dakota 4-2-5.
1: Second down and 7, North Dakota 41-yard line. Out of the gun, Calandra, three wide left, single man right. High snap, pulls it down and gives to Makai Nelson. He veers over right guard to the 35. Shouldered into Mike Devereaux, the linebacker, brings down Makai Nelson, yard shy of the sticks.
0: Yep, you pull the left side of the line again. Paul Mubanga, Elijah Pritchett come around. Just smash mouth football. You get a nice gain. Put yourself in third and manageable. The whole playbook's open right here. I wouldn't be stayed. We'd take a shot here. We just get the easy third down. This is a really hard down and distance for the defense to decide, especially Dana Holgerson, who, as we know, has a very deep bag of tricks. I see Whittington running down here, too. We might get a big one.
1: Tight end flexed off either side. Shotgun snap, zone read, handoff. Rule gets plastered and driven back. He's going to lose a half yard to the 35. Big hit by Logan Eckhart. Denies Rule a first down, so fourth and one right at the 35 in North Dakota territory. And here comes the big fellas, Whittington, Anthony Jones, Tyler Canock. Perhaps that Maryland offset eye.
0: Look at Calandria firing his guys up. He's telling them, this is on you guys up front. We will get a yard. It is unacceptable to not get a yard here. Push this, guys. Establish a new line of scrimmage and get a new set of downs.
1: Offset Maryland eye. Rule in the three-point stance. Snap, turn right. Rule over right guard. And slitters for a first down of the 33-yard line in a crowd of just about every Fighting Hawk.
0: I love that formation so much, Kyle. It just sings to my heart. Whittington with a great kick-out block. Look at him trying to finish on the effort there. Defensive linemen, they just run in there. They just blind dogs in a meat house. Find something and hit it.
1: Blind dogs in a meat house. Boy, you should write a book with some of these.
0: Hey, I love it. It's just so much fun. This is fun, Kyle. Thank you for having me.
1: Jeremiah Searles in for Jay Moore tonight. First and 10, 24-7 Nebraska leads, 2:25 third quarter. Ball at the North Dakota 33, far right hash. Spread it out, two receivers right, one left. Hunter the motion man. Snap, turn, right handoff, rule over right tackle to the numbers. Breaks off one ankle high stop and then fights along the numbers down to the 26. Hard, strong run over right end for Jamal Rule. Gets 7 yards.
0: This looks like more of this Nebraska first half here. Stretching him out. Justin Evans does a nice job. Linebacker rocks back to the far A gap.

0: goes a little too far. Again, Jamal Rule for a young back is so good at trusting his offensive linemen.
1: Second and three, plus 26. Snap four in the pattern. Quick hitch near left. Caught by Hunter. Breaks a tackle. Stumbles 20. Left side 15. 10. Drags defenders. Nice A. Hunter down to the 5-yard line. Little quick pass to the near left. Hunter took off down to the 6. First and goal, Huskers.
0: Hey, no block, no rock. There you see it. Ja'Cory Barney out there with a great lead block. You've got Carter Nelson, I believe, out there as well. That's a pancake block by Ja'Cory Barney. Watch him just dumping this corner right on his head. Doesn't hold him. One-on-one with an Isaiah Hunter. That's a big man to bring down in the open field.
1: Gain of 20 yards for an Isaiah Hunter. First and goal from the 6, 24-7 Nebraska. Final 90 seconds of the third. Trips right, Calandra out of the gun. Bonner in motion right to left. Snap goes the wrong way. Calandra rolls left as a
0: base
1: tuck
0: pass.
1: And run, and he gets ripped down at the 9-yard line. Rule went the wrong way. As Calandra turned right, Rule went left, and it was a broken play that loses 2 yards.
0: Yeah, that's the stuff that really bothers an offensive coordinator. You get down in the red zone, you have a lapse, you have an ME, whether it's by Rule or Calandria, not entirely clear there, but you can't have wasted snaps inside the 10-yard line. The low reds plagued Nebraska for the last couple years. You don't want to get cute down here. Keep the plays simple, execute your job, and run the ball into the end zone.
1: Ethan Bowl cleaned up Calandria. Second and goal from the 8. Two receivers right, one left. Hunter, orbit motion left to right. Makai Nelson, the single back. High snap, shows it, hands off. Nelson slams over left tackle to the 5. So we'll bring up now a third and goal from the 5. Kylan Macklin there with the impact for North Dakota. 24-7 Nebraska, who does not have to run a play here in this third quarter. They could take this to the 4th. And attack the south end.
0: Luke Lindenmeyer came back across the formation. He ended up in a wing on the right side. He comes back. He just whiffs on that play side linebacker. The defensive end was worried about Calandria pulling and getting wide. If Luke Lindenmeyer can strike a match off of that right tackle and get that kick out block, he probably scores there. But hey, we're heading to the 4th quarter. Driving. I love it.
1: Searles, put your 4s up.
0: 4s, baby.
1: We got 4s up in the air.
0: And we get a cool show here. I can't wait.
2: This is the end of the
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1: Quinn Clark's got it for a Husker touchdown. Quinn Clark has the touchdown. He has arrived here in 2026 with his second career score.
2: Quinn Clark lines up. They run bunch to the right there. Quinn Clark's the far receiver in that bunch formation. He runs straight to the goalpost, snaps it at the top. Great pitch and crest. Good progression there by Anthony Calandra, moving from first read to second read. Clark's his second read, throws an absolute laser over the top. Touchdown, Clark.
3: Quinn Clark, a lot of preseason chatter for him. First touchdown since week two of last year against Akron. A legacy here with the Huskers. And the All-State PAT for Kyle Cunanan is up and good, 31-7 Nebraska. 11 plays, 75 yards, just under 6 minutes. 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But how about the vision? You know, You mentioned the word progression, and Ben had that written down on his board, too, because he saw it. But the ability to play quarterback in that spot, because everything's so tight at the five-yard line.
2: Yeah, things happen really fast inside the five-yard line, and we just praised Kaminsky for his ability on that big-time throw. That's a next-level throw by Calandria. I mean, that's a dart. Now, it's a great route by Clark. He snaps that thing at the top. That corner has no idea if he's going to break out or he's going to break in. Creates really good separation, and that's a big body inside the red zone. That's like thrown into a mattress. I love it.
3: Anthony Calandra was fired up. Just a couple of fist pumps, celebration with Quinn Clark and Demetrius Bell on the sideline, headbutts with all his wide receiver teammates, and a 31-7 lead, a potential fourth quarter dagger just 5 seconds in. And Calandra has thrown his first score of the night. Remember, had a career-high 4 last week. Whiffles kickoff from John Hole is end over end. Got some power behind this. And that'll go about 9 yards deep in the end zone for a touchback. Whiffles Hybrids, the corn company. Let's go down to the Rob Seco sidelines and Jess.
4: Well, guys, going back to North Dakota's touchdown drive, some clear frustration by the defense with the defensive edges specifically. Rob Orich came over, gave him an earful right after the score, and then Roy Manning spent a lot of time chewing them out, quite frankly. Lots of mistakes made by those guys, so we'll see how they respond here on this drive.
3: Jess gets to be a fly on the wall of a lot of conversations down there and a lot of chewings, if you know what I mean. First and 10 at the 25 for North Dakota, down 31-7. One wide each way, low snap, Kaminsky rifles near left, twist and catch, Caleb Goodlow caught it at the 30s, run out by Danny Odom near the sticks. Let's see where he stepped out, to be about 2 yards shy to the 33, gains 8.
2: Yeah, Danny Odom's a little loose on coverage there for first and 10. Like to see him get up and challenge him at the line of scrimmage a little bit more. A little bit too easy of a pitch and catch there. Let's not play safe here. Let's keep the pedal down.
3: Tempo for North Dakota. Third catch for Goodlow, the Bowling Green transfer. Left hash snap, hold it out, and a keep. Kaminsky runs left, has turf ahead, 35, wrapped up and swung down by McDougal, but not before Kaminsky picks up a first down. See the athleticism from the quarterback to the 38 of North Dakota.
2: Really nice
3: fresh set.
2: Really nice lead there by Trey, number 82, tight end for them. He pulls around, puts a defender on his back. I'm not sure who it was, but nice physical tackle there. Anytime the quarterback runs, you want him to feel it when he hits that turf.
3: By the way, Trey Staden, who is down, he's back. The left tackle for North Dakota, the Omaha, Nebraska native. First and 10, on 39, snap to Kaminsky. Slides back in 5 steps, pumps, climbs up. And he'll take off and run 40, middle of the field, 45. Dives up the hash marks to the 48. A run of 9. Owen Chambliss, Jameer Khan were there. Second down and 1.
2: That's really the first time he's heard us escaping out the front of the pocket. Good coverage on the back end. Just a little bit lax in our rush lanes there.
3: Second and 1 tempo from the North Dakota 48. Shotgun snap, handoff Langoma.
2: Nice,
3: and he is submarine. Andrew Marshall makes the hit right at the line of scrimmage for no gain.
2: That's a great tackle by Andrew Marshall. He's playing the off corner position. Jessica just hit on the point. We got to be better at our edges. That comes from the corner.

0: He's the force corner. He's the last man in defense there. Comes up, makes a physical tackle. Now we're going to get the third and short, part of that bunch formation that they ran the pitch out earlier. Nope, we're going to spread him out.
1: North Dakota's 0 for 9 on third down. Third and 1, own 48. Trips left, single man right. Now they motion the tight end in line left. Vacate the backfield, snap to Kaminsky up the middle. Burst through 45-40, high stepping on through as Jameer Khan brings him down at the 31 in Nebraska territory. Little delayed quarterback draw. He takes off for a big rip and a first down.
0: Yeah, they motion the running back out, which then makes the linebacker separate the box. Gives North Dakota better numbers. They bring number 80 all the way across for the kick out. It's just a split zone, but whenever the quarterback runs, it messes with the count of the defense because no one really accounts for the quarterback in those schemes. You're always looking at the running back. So good play design there on third and short. We got to shore up the edges here like Jess was talking about.
1: Run of 22 for Kaminsky. First and 10 from the Nebraska 30. Nebraska leads 31-7 early in the fourth. Two wide each way. Motion man is Lawson. Snap to Kaminsky. He'll launch it deep near left side to the five, and it sails out of bounds, and a flag is down for potential pass interference on Danny Odom. The intended target was Caleb Goodloe. The ball sailed over his head, but it's uncatchable if it's pass interference.
0: I mean, that ball landed 4 yards out of bounds. He just heaved up a prayer there, and Caleb Goodloe just got caught with not sure where the ball went and just happened to get in the way.
2: 16 of the defense.
1: That rule is irate.
0: That was an uncatchable ball, Kyle. I mean, you can't complete a ball in out of bounds. There's no way he could have caught that. That should have been uncatchable for sure.
1: Yeah, if anything, you can call a defensive holding, but pass interference has got to be a catchable ball, and that thing sailed out of bounds. Matt Rule's got his headset off again, and he's screaming at the near side official.
0: That thing landed 3 yards out of bounds.
1: Well, fresh set of downs at the Husker 15 for North Dakota, moving from right to left, down 31-7. Empty backfield, trips bottom side left, two receivers right. Kaminsky, right foot in front of his left, takes a snap, four-man rush, slings one back right corner of the end zone, overshoots his main target, Corey Ty. Here in coverage, Dwayne McDougal, second down and 10.
0: Yeah, that's that slot fade. That's really hard to cover down here. McDougal does a good job playing his inside-out leverage. Again, but we're getting to the feet of Kaminsky. He's speeding things up. He doesn't quite feel comfortable in that pocket. Whittington had a nice rush on the inside of the left guard there that just got him off his spot a little bit, which did affect the throw.
1: Corey Ty, top target. He's had just one catch tonight. Second and 10, Husker 15. Two wide each way. Ball splits the hash marks. Lawson, the running back, to the right hip. Snap, hold it out. Handoff Lawson up the middle. Navigates to the 15 and collapsed upon at the 10. Anthony Jones Jr., Jameer Khan converge on the tackle. Run of five. Be a third down and five for North Dakota.
0: Yeah, that time Whittington decided to take the quarterback, Kaminsky, instead of trying to tackle the running back. Probably trying to do a little too much there. As Whittington loops, you need to see him crash down and take the running back. Anthony Jones had the quarterback. That's when you get inside here and they start running around. You've got to make sure you stay disciplined in what your job is. Do your 1-11.
1: Eighth play of this drive, out of the pistol, Kaminsky. Langama the single back, twins left. Third and five from the 10. Corey Ty motions right. Play fake. Kaminsky back to throw. Looks left. Pumps. Now slides left under pressure. And as he throws near left side, and it goes out of bounds. Langama was in the area. Donovan Jones in coverage. Van Poppel, along with Winery, were there to sandwich down Kaminsky.
0: Yeah, he got lucky. The tight end was wide open over the middle there. He leaks out late. He falls down. You see right there, Kaminsky wants to go to him. He falls down right about the five-yard line. That's a really good play design where the tight end off the right side acts like he's blocking, puts his foot in the ground, comes back across the ball, and he just happened to fall down.
1: How about a Van Poppel-Winery sandwich?
0: Oh, not where you want to find yourself.
1: That's what Kaminsky had. Fourth and five from the 10. Two receivers tight left, single man right. Kaminsky's just walking around on the other side of the line of scrimmage. Direct snap, Langama. Pitch it towards Corey Ty. He'll throw far right side of the end zone. It just sails over everything. Watson Hafer was the intended target, but that thing went 10 yards over his head. Andrew Marshall in coverage. Trickery, no dice for North Dakota. And the Huskers take over on downs.
0: Trying to run their version of the Philly special there a little bit as we roll out. Really good eye discipline. Could have got an OPI called there. Andrew Marshall was looking to pick that off. But I love the way we stayed disciplined. We didn't take the cheese. No bait. Good job, black shirts. Let's get the ball back. Let's go put the dagger down.
1: No cheese for you.
0: No cheese.
1: By the way, 5-yard touchdown pass from Calandria to Quinn Clark is the Blue Cross and Blue Shield of Nebraska touchdown pass of the game, which is assisting Nebraskans and donating $25 to Food Fort, who support youth and families in Lincoln for over 85 years. Blue Cross and Blue Shield of Nebraska has backed every tackle, touchdown, and triumph Blue believes in the Huskers, and Blue believes in you. We step aside, 11:27 to go in the fourth. Nebraska 31 and North Dakota 7.

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0: So we have some changes. TJ Lateef is in at quarterback. Huskers have it left to right, own 11, up 31-7. Single back left is Mosey. Snap to Lateef. Zone read handoff over right tackle. Mosey is avalanched upon after a short gain out to the 12-yard line. So we'll get you some of those backups. Eric Ingerson in at tight end. You have Keelan Smith as one of the wide receivers. Demetrius Bell's going to check in. Offensive line from right to left. Preston Taumua at right tackle. Gibson Pyle at right guard. You have Sam Sledge at the center. Tyler Canock at left guard. Hayden Ainsworth is at the left tackle. So those are all the twos across the offensive line.
5: Excited to watch Ainsworth. He's got some really good promise.
0: Second and nine, own 12. Lateef has Mosey right hip, three wide left, solo man right. Snap to Lateef, back to throw, screens it right. That's caught. Mosey 10, 15 right sideline, 20. Drags defenders to the 26-yard line. Run out of bounds for a Medica first. That's Nate Applegate, who is a Lincoln, Nebraska native from Southeast High School right here in Lincoln. Makes the tackle.
5: Yeah, get back to the screen game. You get Gibson Pyle out there, and the lead block does a nice job hitting the Mike linebacker, getting him out there. And again, slow down the blitz, slow down their aggressiveness. You hit them with a few screens, make them think about it, and you come right back to the gut punch up the middle. Get back to your guard tackle counter scheme, get back to that split zone, and really just kind of start to lean on this North Dakota team.
0: Gain of 13 to the Husker 25, up 31-7. Three receivers right, one of the left, and a false start. They tried to set up a trap handoff left with a pulling offensive lineman out in front to Mosey, but
6: false start.
0: A false start.
6: Number 11 of the offense. 5-yard penalty.
0: Demetrius Bell, wide receiver. That's the fourth Husker penalty tonight, so that number has been lower.
5: Still too many. We've got to clean up the penalties. I know the second group is in there, but as I said on the Slice with Jess this week, the standard is the standard is the standard. It doesn't matter who's out there. You have to play to championship-level standard anytime you walk on this football field.
0: Is that the sideline slice presented by Valentino's Pizza?
5: It absolutely is.
0: First and 15, own 20. Handoff up the middle. Mosey serpentines up the right hash. Spins across the 25. Drags defenders across the 30. Out to the 34. He's got a strong run of 14 right at the sticks, perhaps a half-yard shy.
5: Way to follow your blockers there. Carter Nelson comes all the way back across the ball. He follows him. Mosey does a good job following his blockers, putting his foot in the ground, getting north and south, getting back the penalty yardage, putting us in second and short.
0: Vincent Genitone is in the game. We saw him last week in a short yardage situation. Second down and one, Husker 35, up 31-7, 9:20 to go. TJ Lateef is now at the commands here at the quarterback spot as Genitone left hip. Two tight ends left. Snap to Lateef off play action. Lobs one near right side. Keelan Smith separation. The ball lands incomplete. Cresting down at the 38-yard line. In coverage, Avery Scott, the backup corner. They try to take a shot.
5: Keelan Smith had a step on him. The ball was just pretty much underthrown. If TJ Lateef, again, just more time on task, I know you're coming off the sideline, you want to throw that ball far and away to the outside and give your receiver a chance to go make a good play.
0: Third and one, Husker 35.

0: Its own left hip of Latif, handed off to him, powers up the middle. He's got a first down over right guard to the 36. Vincent Genitone moves those chains into a crowd.
1: Nothing special about that play. That's just smash mouth football. My offensive line is bigger and better than your defensive line. No eye candy, nothing, just forward, north and south.
0: And still starters out there for North Dakota on the defensive line. They're without Lance Rucker, who's a premier first-team All-American edge rusher for the Fighting Hawks. Went to high school at Millard South, at 11.5 sacks. He'll be back in the middle of next month. First and 10, Husker 37, up 31-7. Wide snap, turn and give to Mosey. Veers left over the guard to the 40 between the hash marks. Twisted down by Grant Tylucki. He's had a handful of stops today. Gains 3 yards, second and 7. And we have an injury on the turf. This looks to be a Husker who's down Carter Nelson. He's curled up in a ball at the 40-yard line. Three trainers run out for the assistance of the Husker tight end. And with that, we will step aside with an injury on the field. Husker's in command, but really want to deliver a right hook here on a Saturday night before the start of conference play in Michigan State on the horizon. 8:20 to go in the game. Nebraska 31 and North Dakota 7. Fans, Bex is a proud partner of this year's Ag Day. Bex is dedicated to serving a community of farmers who love what they do and are proud to be farmers at heart. More coming up after this on the Huskers Radio Network.
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0: Back here at Memorial Stadium, 31-7 Nebraska, 8:15 to go in the fourth, second and 7 here at the 40-yard line. Injury to Carter Nelson. Get more on that as we know more. Dump it right flat. Janiron Bonner makes the catch and traverses to midfield. Brought down by the nickel, Johnny Wiltshire. Yard shy of midfield, but that moves the sticks for a first down. Carter Nelson could not put any weight as he was coming off the field. And we'll get more on that as we know more. Of course, Carter had spring surgery, a shoulder cleanup procedure, had a hip surgery prior to last year. Just one of those guys that's dealt with injuries throughout his collegiate career.
1: Yeah, bummer for him, man. Feel gutted for him. Finally starting to find a role in this offense.
0: First and 10 for midfield. Pistol snap Latif into the gut of Isaiah Mosey. Breaks off a tackle. Veers right inside the numbers and crunches to the 43-yard line. Brought down by the safety, Tyler Erkman. Gain of 8 yards on first down for Isaiah Mosey.
1: And Mosey's getting his chances here, and he's running really hard behind his pads. He's making sure he's not going down by the first defender, running through arm tackles, really good leg drive, and I love that you're seeing offensive linemen covering down the field, pushing the pile. I believe that was Tyler Knack down there giving it a good shove.
0: Huskers, three straight games with 200-plus rush yards. They have 241 on the ground, 15 carries over 100 for Jamal Rule. Second and two, North Dakota 42. Trips left, Bonner motion.

0: Left to right. Pistol snap, Latif, twist and a give. Dancing up that right hash is Mosey. Jitterbugs for maybe a yard. Brought down by Kylan Macklin, the defensive tackle. Third and short, third and two.
1: Yeah, again, I think Mosey is, he's not quite in phase with this offensive line like we're used to seeing with Nelson and Rule. He needs to keep pushing things front side. He's a little quick to the cutback there, which is why the defensive tackle was kind of standing there. All the other offensive linemen had their pats play side. You need to try and just keep pushing that thing front side. Don't force the cutback. Let the front door be open and take it.
0: Remember, all the twos out there for the Huskers. TJ Latif on a third and two out of the gun. Plus 42 is Vincent Genitone to his right. Traps a handoff up the middle. Genitone swallowed up. He'll lose a yard. Back to the 43-yard line. Well played. Johnny Wiltshire, Brody Thornton plays that edge position in the backfield. Fourth down. And about three coming up, so a loss of a yard.
1: They send what's called a saw pressure there, Kyle, which is where they send off both sides, the Sam and the Will. That's a hard one. Everything's getting funneled into the middle. You try and run it up the middle. There's just a lot of bodies in there. It's a really good call on third and short when you know you're most likely getting an A-gap. So we'll get to see Archie Wilson again.
0: He's punted twice, is Archie Wilson. 49-yard long punt tonight. He's averaged 42 in a pair of kicks. Timeout is called.
2: Second time out of the half, North Dakota.
0: North Dakota takes it. I think, if anything, you want to see some Archie be able to pin this one deep inside the five. Get him a shot to coffin corner one.
1: That, you and I were talking about that pregame. We love his unique style of punting, roll to the right, punt it back left. Time He's got the here. Leg, but we want to see more precision stuff inside the five-yard line.
0: I think most cases in a tight game, they're probably going for this. Fourth and three at the plus 43-yard line. Lead 31-7, 5:32 to go in the fourth quarter. We step aside with a timeout on the field. This is Big Red Football.
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0: 5:32 to go, fourth quarter. Nebraska 31 and North Dakota 7. Kyle Jeremiah and Jess. Ben McLaughlin will host the Matt Rule postgame show. Matt Coatney will have fifth quarter show, plus Jess will be in the locker room with the locker room reaction. We'll have Matt Rule postgame. We'll have Big Red reaction tonight. Matt Coatney and Tommy Armstrong back on the show. Jay Moore will be back next week from East Lansing, Michigan. So a 24-point game. The Huskers on a fourth and three. Archie Wilson will punt here and try and pin North Dakota deep. Cameron Weir is back deep inside the 10, so we'll see if Archie can use some of his Australian artistry here with the neon orange cleats. Snap to him, rolls to his right, sweep of the right leg, low lining, end over end punt. Cameron Weir, fair catches near left hash of the 10, a 33-yard punt. So not quite what maybe you were hoping for to see there, but
1: I'll take anytime it's inside the 10.
0: Yeah.
1: I mean, I'll tell you that. Make the other opposing team go 90. That's a really hard thing to do. But that is the one area that we'd like to see growth in Archie Wilson, is just some of that precision punting. It just makes it so hard on a defense backed up inside their own five-yard line. It gives the defense a chance to pin their ears back and go. But now we're going to see some of this depth on this Husker defense

0: twos that are in as well.
1: So you have some second team guys in there. We'll get to that as we go. Left hash, first and 10. North Dakota own 10. Snap to Kaminsky. Rifles left on the out. Two-headed catch by Dang. That's Dang Dang to you at home from Tokyo, North Dakota. At the 16-yard line, gain 6. So some of the names across the defensive line, Mason Goldman, David Hufkin, Tyson Terry, Jeremiah Jones. The backers are Derek Wacker and Dawson Merritt. Corners, Jeremiah Charles, Danny Odom. You have Justin Redd at the nickel, Guthrie, along with Caleb Benning, who's out there at the safety. Snap to Kaminsky on 2nd and 4, handoff to Langama, and surrounded for a short gain to the 18-yard line. Justin Rhett, Dawson Merritt in the bottom of that pile, 3rd and 2. Good to see Caleb Benning out there. He was trending to be the starter opposite Jameer Khan. He's going to have to work his way back after a lower half injury really early on in camp.
0: Yeah, Justin Rhett had really good eye discipline there, and he pulled the trigger. I love when you see the twos come in and play fast and not play scared to make a mistake.
1: 3rd and 2, on 18, Kaminsky under center. Deep back Langama. Snap, fake the counter, handoff, back to throw under pressure, lobs it off his back foot, left side, and sails out of play. Dang Dang, the intended target. Caleb Benning in coverage will send it down to Jess.
2: Out of the 10, he's got a knee brace on the left knee and crutches, and they're taking him back to the locker room.
1: Yeah, hate to see that. Of course, could not put any pressure on that leg.
3: Number 11 is now 91.
1: Multiple injuries in his career, and hopefully we can get some good news on Carter Nelson. Isaiah Mosey back deep, meanwhile, on punt return. So Barney break a sizable one that was called back on a hold. Low lining punt, end over end, takes a left turn, lands at the 45, goes out of bounds near the 42-yard line of Nebraska. That's a 40-yard punt with no return with 4:16 to go, and the Huskers a 31-7 lead.
0: Is there something with kickers and bright cleats? They've got yellow cleats over here for the punter for Nebraska, or for North Dakota. Archie's got the orange cleats. I don't know. Maybe I'm just an old man, but I like the black cleats.
1: While you ponder that, let's step aside 15 seconds for station ID. 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
1: Danny Kalin's now in the game, takes a shotgun snap that goes wayward, makes a one-handed corral and has to run up the middle. First and 10, own 42, and he takes off to the 46, so makes something out of nothing. I'll tell you one thing, Searles, we've seen a lot of high snaps tonight.
0: Yeah, there has been a lot of interesting, you know, the quarterback, you never want to have to worry about the snap. It needs to just be right into the chest every time. But again, backups in, Danny Kalin's, they're getting used to the cadence. But welcome to the game, Quentin Ives. He ran straight up the A-gap and just plastered a middle linebacker and put him right on his back.
1: To see Quentin Ives get some run here, get you some of the other personnel. 2nd and 6, own 46. Nebraska leads 31-7. Shotgun snap, Kalin traps a handoff left. Quentin Ives over left tackle, burst through 45, cuts out left to the numbers, 40, 35, 30, go. 25, and Ives is caught from behind at the 24-yard line, a big rip around the left edge.
0: Yeah, I mean, that's been the bread and butter all day long, that same guard tackle counter. You split the defense, and listen, Quentin Ives might not be able to break away from you, but he's going to run through you. Nice job running through two arm tackles there right at the line of scrimmage, and then the nice jump cut to the outside.
1: Cortez Mills is out there. You have Sean Hammerbeck, who's the right tackle. Grant Bricks is right guard right now. Jake Peters at center. Brock Knutson, left guard. Claude Puma is the left tackle. Luke Sorensen at tight end. That run for 30 yards. 1st and 10, plus 24. Kalin out of the gun. Trips right, takes a snap, screens it right. Caught by Larry Miles, his first career catch. Dances to the outside and brought down at the 25. Larry Miles dealt with a foot injury early in camp. And he finally has gotten back to practicing and makes his first catch but loses a yard.
0: Hey, it's good to see these backups get in. You know, I think we wanted to get to this last week against Bowling Green, get a lot of these guys in, play the starters maybe a little bit too long into the third quarter there. I like the coaching by Matt Rhule here to say, hey, we know we have this team where we want them. Let's get some of these guys meaningful minutes here because we're going to need – there's someone on this Husker offense field right now we're going to need late into this season to play meaningful minutes in Big Ten play.
1: 2nd down and 11, North Dakota 25. Connor Booth is the running back right. DJ Singleton, the wide receiver in orbit motion. Delayed handoff up the middle. Connor Booth, oh, he's hit hard at the 22-yard line between the hash marks. Big hit. Multiple Fighting Hawks converging there on the stop. It was Owen Fieldus who made the prime contact. 3rd down and 8 coming up. I want to remind you, when Jessica Cootie had that sideline report, it was brought to you by Rob Seco, independent.

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0: Coming out of the two-minute timeout, Nebraska 31, North Dakota 7. Huskers will move to 3-0, Michigan State on the horizon. More scores coming up in the postgame. Matt Cotney will keep you updated. You have LSU, Ole Miss. Right now, Michigan State's at Notre Dame. Of course, Husker fans, keep an eye on that one. Florida, Auburn. It's pretty good games going on tonight. Jeremiah, it's a lot of fun.
5: It's been a blast. This has been so much fun. And I was saying at the halftime break, this win feels different today than even last week against Bowling Green. This is a better opponent, well-coached team, and we have come out and really handled business in all three phases of the game. We've won the line of scrimmage. We've sacked the quarterback, which I know there's been a lot of, hey, why haven't we gotten a chance to sack the quarterback more? This has been a complete game on all three phases and the perfect dress rehearsal heading into Big Ten play.
0: 7 yards away from 500 total yards, by the way. You're rushed for 277 tonight. Mm. 3rd and 8, North Dakota 22. Danny Kalen in his return to Nebraska. His Ives to his right. Twins receivers stacked left. Two tight ends right side of the line. Snap to Kalen. Looks left. Pocket crumbles. Flips it over the middle. Too high for Danny King, the tight end, cutting in on his route to the 18-yard line as the wind kicks up here at Memorial Stadium.
5: Good protection there. They send six. The offensive line picks it up really well. Just tight coverage on the back end. But I like it. Danny Kalen getting through his progression, finding the receiver. That would have been a really tough catch, but it was the right read.
0: Sam Ostranga there on the coverage. This will be a 40-yard kick from left to right towards the south end.
5: More orange shoes.
0: For Kyle Cunanan. It also has those neon color cleats. Jack Wills the snap, Camden Cook to hold, snap back, hold is down, the kick is up, plenty of leg, end over end, and that one is good. 40 yards away, Kyle Cunanan drills that one through, his second make tonight, right between the pipes, and it's 34-7 Nebraska.
5: Perfect, get some good confidence for him. He's going to need to be a weapon for us. Points are going to be a premium as we head into October and November. Anytime you get down inside the red zone, obviously you want to come away with seven, but if you can get three and put it on the board, that has to be an automatic once we step inside that 30-yard line.
0: Kyle Cunanan, last year, he was 16 of 19. Perfect on PATs last year. His career high was 52. And once you hit in Big Ten play, one possession games, special teams is going to hit a deeper focus starting next week at East Lansing.
5: Yeah, we got to find ways to win the game in all three phases. Two-thirds or one-third is just not going to get it done. And points will be at a premium. I love that. We're going to try and finish more in the end zone. I know that was a huge point of emphasis this offseason with Dana Holgorsen and his staff. But when we get inside that red zone, finishing in the end zone. But you nailed it, Kyle. One possession games, you come down to it. You never know when that offensive possession, even that 3 points, is going to make a huge difference at the end of the game.
0: Think of some of the great throws tonight. The touchdown to Quinn Clark, that throw along the boundary to Ja'Cory Barney, they're showing on TV again. We talk about the catch, but the throw was sensational.
5: The

0: accuracy of Anthony Calandria has been really good to see. That was the one question with him coming out of UNLV, was how accurate can he be with the ball, decision-making. He's answered a lot of questions here in the first 3 weeks of those two things.
1: Wyffels kickoff, Wyffels Hybrids, the Corn Company. John Hull boots this one away far side on the end of Nebraska for a touchback. Next week, we will have a 12 p.m. Central time start to our coverage. Husker game day from East Lansing, Michigan State. My first time there, so excited to see that stadium. Should be a fun environment, and the later half of that game will be under the stadium lights as the Huskers kick off Big Ten play.
0: New quarterback
1: is out there, and buckle in, pronunciation guy, Javance Tupaata Johnson. Transfer from San Diego State. There's a lot of connections to San Diego State in this game. Pistol snap from the North Dakota 25. Handoff up the middle. Griffin Broderick. He's got a couple of yards stampeding out to the 28-yard line. Some of those backups in. Dylan Berryman. Dylan Parrott along the defensive line. Mason Goldman. Jeremiah Jones. You have Pierce Mooberry, linebacker, along with Derek Wacker. Mario Buford at the nickel. Corners, Larry Tarver's out there, Jeremiah Charles, Rowdy Bauer at the safety, and Justine Shiggs. Second and six on 29. Johnson has a pistol back behind him, snap and a handoff. He'll keep. It's Johnson, angles left 30, 35, left side numbers 40. At the 45, cuts left to the sideline and run out across midfield by Jeremiah Charles at the 49 of Nebraska.
0: Johnson is a big dude. 6'4". He's probably pushing about 225, it looks like. I mean, he is a big threat. I wouldn't be surprised North Dakota uses him in some packages as they get into FCS play here as a running quarterback in short yardage, because he has got the frame. He looks like he should be rushing the passer.
1: Gain of 22 yards. Spent 2 years at San Diego State as an Aztec. First and 10, Husker 49, up 34-7 are the Huskers. Broderick gets the handoff, slants right over the guard. Dylan Berryman, he's a big guy. The 47-yard line makes the hit.
0: And that was some really good lateral movement for the big fella there. He stands up the double team on the center, slides down right to left, stands in the A-gap, and just engulfs the running back.
1: 6'2", 350 as a true freshman from Monroe, Louisiana. Final 50 seconds here of the fourth quarter. Calandria finishes his night 15 of 21. Huskers rush for 277 and three scores. Second and nine, plus 48. Johnson out of the pistol. Takes the high snap, handoff left over the guard. Broderick moves the pile. Mario Buford bear hugs him, brings him down at the 42. Gains 6 yards. Final seconds tick away. North Dakota will fall to 3-1. They're still very much in the thick of things for an FCS playoff bid. They got to the playoffs last year, won a playoff game. They're sixth in the top 25. And the Huskers will move to 3-0 in the test. It grows pretty considerably as both benches will start to head out towards the end at midfield. Nebraska off to 3-0, demolishes North Dakota. Final score 34-7. Both teams exchange handshakes on the field. Workmanlike effort for the Huskers. Defensively, were dominant, got after the quarterback tonight, ran the football over 6 yards per carry. And Nebraska, Searles is off to 3-0.
0: Yeah, and this is exactly what when we started the season back in August, saying, hey, get through these non-con games, polish yourself up, and this was the perfect dress rehearsal. I know I've said it multiple times tonight, but you don't understand, as a player, when you can have these type of games, it really just gives you so much confidence going into Big Ten play. Offensively, you're clicking. You finally get to the quarterback on defense. This is where you want to be as a unit heading into a big test in East Lansing next week.
1: Tom Osborne will be honored on the field as the first living inductee to the Nebraska Hall of Fame. So that on-field recognition will start here in a matter of moments, and then Cole Swindell and his concert will begin quickly after that. Defense, pretty dominant performance tonight. 5 sacks. Owen Chambliss was sensational. Donovan Jones was sensational. But before we get your thoughts, sirs, let's send it down to the field. Jess has our player of the game.
2: Speaking of Donovan Jones, here with him now. All right, well, multiple sacks here tonight. I know that was something that was talked about. How big of an emphasis was that for you guys, knowing you're going to have some opportunities tonight?
3: Yeah, I just think anytime we got the chance, we were taking advantage of it, and we still got to clean up some things and be more clean in that third and second half. But, yeah, I think the boys came out and played, but got to step it up.
2: You had a huge hit in the first half that fired up this defense and then also this crowd. What kind of pride do you take in bringing that physicality?
3: Just

0: Just a lot, just coming in every day and trying to work at it. But that's really it.
1: I know you guys were disappointed giving up that touchdown. How much do you learn in those moments to get better from that moving forward?
0: Yeah, and just toning in, not giving them any break, and just coming in every down knowing that we got to stop them from getting in the end zone. No let-ups.
1: 3-0, how does that sound?
0: Sounds great.
1: Thanks, Donovan.
0: Thank you.
1: Donovan Jones, guys.
2: Yeah, great stuff, Jess. And a guy who had to switch positions in the offseason, played corner, moves to that demanding nickel spot in Rob Orich's defense. And Rob said earlier this week, Searles, he's hard to keep off the field.
3: Yeah, he does so many good things. He's that physical hybrid where you can send him off the edge, he can set the edge, he can also drop and cover. And when you get into the Big Ten play with the RPOs, you're going to have a lot of opportunities to tackle in space. And Donovan Jones did that very well tonight. So excited for him as he continues to get comfortable. I thought Owen Chambliss played very well tonight as well. So you're starting to see some key pieces in this Husker defense start to lock into place for Rob Orich.
2: One of 5 sacks tonight for the defense for Donovan Jones. He also had a pass breakup as well, 3 tackles total. He is our player of the game tonight. Just getting started here on our post-game festivities. Final score, Nebraska 34 and North Dakota 7. But stick with us. We'll have the Matt Rhule post-game show. We will also have a look around the scores of college football, 5th quarter show, locker room show, plenty to do. This is Big Red Football.
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1: 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Huskers 34, Fighting Hawks 7, Nebraska 3-0. 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

Coach Tom Osborne and Governor Jim Pillen. Let's make some noise.

0: Welcome, coach. Don't kiss me like you did last time. All right. I forgot my glasses. We are going to reveal the bust of Coach Osborne. There it is, right there, everybody. Coach, come look at the front of it. Hey, Jimmy, if you want to, can you read what it says? Read what the bus says.
1: So only what Coach Osborne could say. And he served all of Nebraska his entire life, having an incredible impact on kids, and always, always spending his entire life for kids. He's been the extraordinary public servant in the history of the state of Nebraska. So the inscription under Coach's bust will read, forever for us to see, that Coach wanted it to read, that says, Nebraska's greatest asset is its people. It's been an honor to serve them. That's Tom Osborne. That's Nebraska. Coach Osborne has inspired us to do things we never thought we could do. God bless Coach Osborne.
0: Now, Coach, if you look up on the video screens, Husker Nation has some messages for you.
2: Coach, we love you more than anything in the entire world. Thank you for everything you've done for the state of Nebraska.
3: We love you, Coach Osborne.
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5: So Coach Osborne and his teammates things did a lot, and he did a lot of touring, especially in smaller towns. And he also had a lot of walk-ons, so that inspired a lot of kids throughout the state to think that they could one day possibly play for a national championship.
6: Thanks for being a role model for generations. Our son, Lakeland Admire, looks up to you. 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You're the only living member of the Nebraska Hall of Fame and so well-deserving. Congratulations and go Big Red.
7: Coach, you've been an amazing inspiration for a lot of young men and an absolutely wonderful coach.
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9: Go Big Red.
10: Dear Coach Osborne, I want to thank you for being a model in all of our lives and for leading the great state of Nebraska. 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Thank you, Coach Osborne. 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
12: Coach Osborne, you are awesome. 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Thank you for so many years of Husker football. 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
10: Well deserved. 16-3, three national titles. Amazing.
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9: Yeah, congratulations.
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0: Yeah, make some noise for Coach, the greatest coach of all time.
16: 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I'm sure there were several more that would have loved the opportunity here tonight. 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
4: 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Ben McLaughlin, Kyle Crooks, Jeremiah Searles with you. Huskers win 34-7. Jeremiah, I know you have had the chance to play here at Nebraska for this special program, and I know there was all kinds of education, even though Coach Osborne wasn't your coach. I know all you guys spent time learning about the path that he helped pave here in Lincoln.
5: Yeah, I mean, he was my athletic director the whole time I was here, and he used to hold student-athlete meetings and come and speak to all student-athletes and talk about a guy that's just full of wisdom, a guy that's just full of love for this state, love for this program. My mom actually met him on my recruiting trip and wasn't sure who he was and learned very quickly that he is a living legend. And to see him out here and to see him honored by, look at all, I mean, the stands are three-quarters full still. I mean, it just shows the impact he's had on this state.
6: Yeah, obviously coming here last year, you learn a lot about the history of it. But even before I got here, you know the history of Tom Osborne and the legacy that was this team, especially in the 90s and those championship teams. So an incredible honor for him, the only living member of the Nebraska Hall of Fame. He was enshrined last night, and this ceremony, really cool. The entire team, Matt Rhule, still out there and now finally making their way back to the locker room after the ceremony.
4: Well, let's talk about this one. Huskers 34-7 over North Dakota. Searles, let's start with you. You talked all day, really, about what type of test was in front of Nebraska, and arguably we could put to bed that that was the most complete team that Nebraska's seen this year.
5: Absolutely. I mean, we knew coming into this that was a well-coached football team. They really didn't beat themselves today. They played sound football. They didn't have any self-inflicted wounds. Nebraska was just the better team on all three phases today, and that was my question for the defensive line coming in, is how could we handle the run game here? And what I loved, Ben, is we put them in second and long. We didn't allow them to get in front of the sticks, and you can really see the creativity of Coach Orch's defense when you get them in those obvious blitz situations, those times to pin their ears back and go. And I really was, I was very happy with the entire production of the defense today.
6: Yeah, I mean, the defense was really, really impressive today. The pressure they were able to get, I think, answers at least for a week a lot of the concerns and questions, although there really wasn't any concerns from a staff perspective in terms of the pressure and sacks and all that. They knew that they want to continue to develop in that area, but five sacks tonight. And then offensively, Anthony Calandria had a couple of ill-advised throws early, but tonight was good, 15 of 21, 195 yards. But this game didn't call for him to be what we've seen maybe over the first two games. A call for him to turn around and hand that thing off. Jamal Rule, another sensational night, continues to be the star of the show. And then all three of those backs are really darn good.
5: Yeah, and we talked about it at halftime, Kyle. Hey, the North Dakota found something in the second quarter, sending edge pressure, and we had answers for that. We come out, we throw a few bubble screens, we get them to back off a little bit, and then you hit them

0: right back up the middle with the Jamal Rule big, long, explosive run. So I love in week one, we saw some Orich adjustments for the defense in the second half. Week three here, we see some Dana Holgorsen offensive adjustments for the second half, and then the team comes out and executes those. That's going to be an area of emphasis that we continue to have as we head into tougher opponents, and we're going to need to play full 60-minute games and not just three quarters of football.
1: You guys talked about the defense allowing just over 200 yards to an offense that was averaging over 50 a game. And eager to get your thoughts on the game that Coach Orich called today. We saw a lot more of the playbook get opened up with the blitzes and the exotic looks and the exotic pressures today against that North Dakota offense.
2: Yeah. And Charles, I mean, we've seen it. The more twists, more stunts up front. Coach Orich said this week, because I asked him, there's this thought. Okay, are you holding back on what you're essentially doing here in the first portion of the year? He said, yeah, there's something to that. There's a gamesmanship to this. We're not going to dump the whole playbook here in the first two games and now three games of the year. But you ask a lot of the guys in that secondary, I think there's a lot of belief in Jameer Khan and his ability to step up and play the run or get after the passer. And Dwayne McDougal, I think, had a really good game tonight. Donovan Jones, they trust to go after the passer. But there's also more confidence, I think, in what we saw tonight in the edge guys. Anthony Jones, to me, had a sensational night.
0: Yeah, I mean, Anthony Jones, he didn't have a ton of a stat line, but we saw him drop into coverage and make a tackle. We saw him keep his shoulder squares and contain the quarterback on the zone read game. He had a few pressures there. So he's just continuing to find the rhythm and find what his role in this defense is going to be. And much to what you said there, Kyle, Michigan State has a lot to prepare for on film this week. They're going to pull up this film, and it's very different than what it looked like on Bowling Green, very different than what it looked like against Ohio. They're going to have a lot of different pressure looks to prepare for this week, and I guarantee you there's more into that bag of tricks that's going to get pulled out as we head in there on the exotic looks.
1: How much exhaling was there into the stadium after the Jamal Rule touchdown run, after the running in mud and stuck in quicksand there in the second quarter?
2: Yeah, it was odd, wasn't it? Yeah. Cyril, that second quarter, the first two drives are touchdowns, and you're saying, okay, this is going to be a 40-0 deal, right? And we're going to be in and out. But credit to North Dakota. You know, they dug in their heels a little bit defensively, only 3 points allowed in that second, only seven in that third quarter, and it's clear there was a talent differential, and we kind of thought that coming in, and that played itself out on the field. But I think some credit goes to North Dakota and what we saw maybe a little bit in those second and third quarters.
0: Yeah, and you have to learn how to adjust. Obviously, North Dakota made adjustments, and we have to make adjustments, and those are going to be so important because the chess match of the opening 15, Kyle, when you get a chance to script your opening 15 and then execute those 15 plays, as you then head into the postscript and you go, okay, well, now what do we need to get to? What do we need to get back to? That's where we need to see some more growth in the Calandria side of, hey, come to the offensive sideline and go, hey, this is what they're giving us. This is what's giving us trouble. What are my answers? What are my keys? Is it checks at the line of scrimmage? Is it getting us into different looks, different formations, and not really having it drag out for an entire second quarter, but have that only be a drive or maybe two drives instead of taking 15 minutes to go, what is happening? Okay, now we can get in and reset. You're not always going to have the luxury of a defense that's just stifling the other team. You can't allow the swing of the pendulum of the momentum to go. If you have the chance to put the foot down and go, can't take the pedal off the gas.
1: Jeremiah Searles, Kyle Crooks, and Ben McLaughlin with you. Nebraska wins 34-7 over North Dakota and now turns their attention to conference play. Michigan State in East Lansing next week. 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
5: Nebraska 34, North Dakota 7. Huskers outgain the Fighting Hawks 493 to 205. To those that have stuck around, gentlemen, for the Cole Swindell concert.
6: Oh, boy.
5: You're going to have to fight through some pre-sip. And now look at the roadies.
7: You got the tarps
5: busting
7: out.
5: Busting the plastic out to cover the equipment. What a scene. What a scene. What a way to finish non-conference play. Before we get too off the rails here, let's get some more productivity and some real content for you. Here's Nebraska head coach Matt Rhule.
8: All right, Coach, 3-0. Congratulations. Your initial thoughts after this one?
9: North Dakota's a really tough team. We knew coming in they would be. Obviously, they have a shutout in the first half. Really pleased with that. Had some explosive plays. Had some good runs. A little sloppy at times. Really probably more based upon the defense and things that they were doing. Love the way we came out in the third quarter to get a three and out, get a punt return, go down and score a touchdown on the first one play. Really something we challenged them about. And then have a fourth quarter shutout is always going to matter to us.
8: Lots of sacks and tackles for loss. And you guys thought you'd have the opportunity. How proud are you guys for capitalizing on those opportunities?
9: Well, I think a lot of it was the discipline of the defense to not give them their zone read RPO game for the offense to get a lead. And to force them into drop back and then be able to kind of heat some of that stuff up. So I thought Rob called a really good game. It was really well done.
8: Just seemed like your guys came out laser focused and really ready to go in this one.
9: Yeah, our guys like to play, and I think we had a lot of really, really healthy respect for North Dakota. You know, the defense had a really good week of practice. The offense had a lot to kind of deal with schematically. We had some really good moments, some things we wish we could get back. But there's a lot to improve upon. There's also a lot to be happy about.
8: We talked at halftime. You guys were rolling offensively, then had a little bit of a lull there in that first half. What was the cause of that lull?
9: I think it's just some of their pressures. You know, some of the runs that we're hitting early for 20, we're going for three. And, you know, when those moments come, you just have to keep chopping wood and try to convert third downs, try to stay on the field. You know, we obviously went for it in fourth and 1.5 on our own 45 early in the game. That's not because we think they're not, that's because we think that we respect them, that we want to stay on the field. So just some of those conversion downs. But again, that's three games. You know, we didn't turn the ball over tonight, and that matters to me.
8: Jamal Rhule, another day over 100, two touchdowns for him. What continues to impress you about the freshman?
9: Well, he's got home run ability. He makes one cut and goes. I think we have a really good backfield, and the great news is, you know, we've been able to get him through three games. He's not banged up. He's healthy, and it's time to enter Big Ten play, and we'll need every one of those running backs to play really well.
8: His long touchdown run, great blocking by the wide receivers once again. I know you guys are get fired up to see those wide receivers doing those kinds of jobs.
9: Yeah, an amazing block by Kwasi on the long touchdown run, and that's really the grit and the toughness and the mental toughness we want to see from our guys. And, you know, when a play like that happens, takes the other 10 guys to

0: doing their job, and Kwasi certainly did, and Jamal did the rest.
1: Again, in the second half when they gave up the touchdown, the defense seemed pretty mad about that. What can they learn in that moment to not allow for that to happen moving forward?
0: Well, I think, first of all, you know, extending a drive on, you know, it was going to be fourth down, and we had a penalty out of bounds. It didn't look like much of a penalty, but we have to be really clean and really disciplined, not allow those things. And then, you know, they just kind of hit us on a double move, a pivot route, and then we have to be clean on that as well.
1: Carter Nelson goes down. I know you guys will probably further evaluate him, but he's just been through so much. I guess your initial thoughts on him?
0: I don't think Carter's a good player. He's getting better and better. Hopefully it's not too serious.
1: And then I know you guys stayed out there with the team to honor Tom Osborne. Why was that important for you guys to stay out there and do that?
0: Well, you know, we only have a chance to do what we do because of those who came before us. And Coach Osborne obviously is at the forefront of that. And so to have him there to be the only living person to go into the Nebraska Hall of Fame, it just seemed appropriate to stay out there.
1: Last thing, just going into Big Ten play now, how ready is this team to go into conference play?
0: Well, we'll find out. I mean, they've tackled the things in front of them. You know, it'll be just one day at a time, get to the game one play at a time, one week at a time. The Big Ten's a battle. No games are easy, and we're going to have to just battle each week.
1: Coach, appreciate it.
0: Thanks.
1: Guys, back to you.
2: All right, thanks, Jess. Comments from Nebraska head football coach Matt Rhule as the Huskers roll over North Dakota tonight, 34-7. Parting thoughts besides the rain shower entertainment that's happening down below us here, Kyle, Jeremiah.
3: Might start pairing off animals two at a time here. It's really starting to come down on the field. You know, exactly how you wanted non-conference play to go. I mean, there's certain things that you want to clean up, but that's everybody three games into the year. Just look at some of these scores around the conference and around the country, and that's when you start to realize a win's a win's a win. And this is a really good FCS program, and he did some good things tonight. Calandria looks really good. Those wide receivers look really good. The run game looks good. Defense played their best game tonight. So it's looking up, but the test only gets bigger and better.
4: Yeah, for me, it's the three-week answer to who the heck's going to play running back. Going into the season, we are going, why didn't we go get someone in the portal? What's the plan at running back? This staff knew all along they had Jamal Rhule, who was growing. We saw glimpses of it at the spring game. Love where the direction of the running game is going. Defensively as well, you're starting to see Rob Orch settle in, find the pieces of the chess that he wants to play, whether it's the nickel position with Donovan Jones, whether it's Marshall with the blitzes, Owen's getting back into the swing of things. You saw Kem Lenhardt have a big sack. So everyone's starting to understand how to do their 111th on this defense. And like you said, Kyle, more big tests to come, but you couldn't ask for a better way to start the season and a better way to get out of September.
2: Jeremiah, Kyle, appreciate it. I'll let you guys get down there and get your spot front row so you can take in this concert.
3: It was a lot of fun, Searles. You are very good at this. So
2: I appreciate it.
3: Yeah, you have a lot of energy and a lot of, I mean, you were getting ready to jump out of the window on, you know, any random second and six.
4: So. I did follow your rules. I didn't touch you. There was the nice wall here. We made sure Nick Hanley played referee for us, so that was always good. But thanks for having me. This was a blast. And if Jay Moore ever has to play golf again, you know who to call.
2: A lot going on here right now. This is... The fact that I have to police this is not fair to me.
3: I don't think the heavy stuff's coming down for a while.
2: Well,
3: now it's starting to lean out a little bit here. For the
4: people
3: rain,
4: that are staying out in East Stadium in the upper deck, congratulations to you. Well done.
2: Big Cole Swindell fans out there. Fans, protect your future this game by buckling up, putting the phone down, and finding a sober ride if you've been drinking. This traffic report brought to you by the Nebraska Department of Transportation's Highway Safety Office. Let's get a check of those roads. Here's Trooper Brett.
5: Good evening, Husker fans. This is Trooper Brett with the Nebraska State Patrol Husker Traffic Report. As you make your way home from another Husker victory, you'll notice slightly less than normal post-game congestion leaving the parking garages and lots immediately surrounding Memorial Stadium. Because many fans stay for the concert, egress traffic is heavy in spots but moving steadily out of downtown. Once you get onto I-80 and the surrounding highways, traffic clears up quickly. Just watch for residual construction lane restrictions near the I-180 interchanges. Be sure to slow down through active work zones and give emergency vehicles plenty of room. Husker fans, a good game plan leaves room for adjustments. If alcohol becomes part of your game day, make sure you have a sober driver lined up. I'm Trooper Brett with the Nebraska State Patrol Traffic Report on the Huskers Radio Network, and this message is sponsored by the NDOT Highway Safety Office.
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1: 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I'm Matt Cotney, and it is great being 3-0 on the season. A 34-7 win over North Dakota, a great post-game ceremony honoring Coach Osborne getting inducted in the Nebraska Hall of Fame. And those of you who enjoy getting rained on, you're listening to Cole Swindell out in Memorial Stadium right now. But those of you who are dry and are listening to me, we have a lot more coming on our post-game festivities. We've got the fifth quarter show. We'll have the Matt Rhule press conference as part of it. We will have all the scores with the Nebraska Lottery scoreboard, all the highlights of this game. Jessica Cootie will have the locker room show coming up after that with interviews with a lot of the players who start in this game. And then at about 11 p.m. Central, former quarterback Tommy Armstrong is my co-host for Big Red Reaction, and we'll take your calls until 1 a.m. Central. 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The final today, 34-7, Nebraska defeated North Dakota. Five quarterback sacks. The Blackshirts looked really good. Here's a reminder to score big with Amigos fan favorites like soft tacos, crisp meat burritos, and, of course, game-changing ranch dressing. Amigos is a Nebraska original and a proud supporter on game day and every day. Enjoy the bold, fresh flavors of Amigos. Matt Rhule is giving his post-game press conference. Let's go to Matt Rhule right now.
2: Well, first of all, it was an honor to be out there with Coach Osborne as he was honored going, you know, being the only living member to go in the Nebraska Hall of Fame. So I just want to congratulate him, and I'm sure he'd be the first to say all the people who played for him, worked with him, his wife Nancy, his family, have all been very good to us, and we're very grateful. So I just wanted to make sure we have a team out there to support that. So appreciate your guys' patience waiting for us to come inside. Good win versus a good team. You know, I have a lot of respect for this program, their program. You know, this you know, I've been here now a couple of years now. This is one of the hardest teams preparation-wise to get ready for. I'm sure they're going to win a ton of games. Very difficult schematically to deal with. I thought Coach Orich and the defensive staff did a really nice job, and then our defensive players did a nice job. You know, they had the two explosives early in the game, and after that, I think they had two first downs well into the third quarter. We did a nice job on third down. Offensively, you know, there were some moments that weren't as good as we would have liked, but I think anytime we, you know, rush for over 200 yards, we're going to be pleased with that. And it was, like I said, a good win versus a good team, and there was some good, some bad. We'll continue to try to improve those things, but we've gotten through non-conference play. Two teams with winning ethos, winning mindsets, a Bowling Green team that's tough and physical and who's going to battle in the MAC. And so for us, I really think the non-conference schedule was what we needed. We were able to get out of it mainly healthy. I don't know Carter's prognosis at this point, so hopefully Carter Nelson, our thoughts and prayers are with him. You know, we took the starters out and put the red in, you know, with some time there, let TJ continue to work. We have a lot of confidence in TJ, and they move the ball down the field. So I'll answer your guys' questions, but please.
3: And Orich and the plan that they had seemed more aggressive tonight. It's certainly more successful. The five sacks is the most in 2 years. What did you like about the plan and then the way that your guys executed?
2: You're saying more aggressive than the
3: previous week, yeah.
2: I don't think that way. I don't think blitzing is aggressive, right? Like, I think I just think there was, you know, they got them in, you know, they played basically all the run game and the RPO game just in base. And when they got them in second and 10 and we thought they were pressuring, he brought some sim pressures and the guys got home. But we, you know, the first week, I think, you know, it doesn't matter what happened the previous 2 weeks, right? Like, tonight, I thought he did a nice job. I'm saying, I can't remember that. I'll start going off. I'm trying to remember. But tonight, I thought the biggest thing, though, Sam, was that we stopped the run on first down, right? So we were able to create some negatives. And then, you know, this was the first team that we played that was going to go to drop back. You know, a lot of the other teams have just said, hey, we're not going to go to drop back. And so we were able to get some pressures, make some plays. And, you know, I think when the offense scores and gets up, then, you know, you're able to continue to be aggressive. If there was one thing I was most happy about, it was coming out of the half. You know, it's 17-0, getting a three and out.

0: getting a great punt return, one play touchdown, unbelievable effort by a lot of guys, obviously, and Jamal, great run, but a great effort by Kwasi on that play. I mean, you know, we talked a lot to our guys about, you know, grit and mental and physical toughness, and that was as great an example as I can think of. So, but yeah, I mean, I think the guys executed those plays and, you know, made the tackles and the sacks when they had to, but they also covered those guys so that it wasn't someone wanting open.
1: Matt, you guys took the ball to start the game. I mean, what kind of message did that send that, hey, you wanted your offense out there? First, that hasn't always been the approach, but why tonight did you want the offense out there?
0: Well, I think anytime it's a game that has any weather in it, we're going to take the ball, right? So I think anytime that we win the toss and there's, you know, there was potential of some thunderstorms, we knew there'd be rain late, we knew it was a really windy game early, we want to have the wind in the fourth quarter. So to me, it's less of like a mentality of early as much as it is like, hey, you know, let's have the wind in the fourth quarter, because obviously if you take the ball, then second half they take the ball, you have the choice of which way you want to kick. And so that, I think that was the first thought process. And then we knew that they deferred, and I thought we'd come out hot, and I had listened to them talk, and they had talked a lot about getting off to a good start. So I figured if they want to get off to a good start, let's put our offense out there and see if they can go answer. And you know, I thought we were aggressive early. It was fourth and 1.5, you know, on our own, whatever it was, you know, 45-yard line, I think, on the second drive, and we handed the ball off to Ja'Cory. So, you know, if you want to win, guys have to make plays. Ja'Cory made that play, and we just felt like they were going to come out and play well early.
2: Coach, you talk about making progress between the game to game to game. I know it might be more of a Monday question, but do you think you've taken another step as you get ready for Big Ten play here?
0: Yeah, I mean, this is a game that this is one of those games, you know, just you sit there knowing you're playing them. And, you know, I don't live in fear of anyone else, but I live with healthy respect. I have tremendous respect for Coach Schmidt, for their offensive coordinator, for the way that they play, for the amount of special teams tricks they've run. You know, they've been together a long, you know, time. Even though he's a new head coach, they've been together a long time. And they've put up a lot of points. And so I think anytime we hold someone to, like I said, 7 points. I think sometimes you see teams, they'll play an FCS or they'll play a group of five team and they beat them by trick plays and stuff like that, or they're just kind of double moving them. And we try to do some of those things too. But, you know, I thought we ran the football well. There were other times we didn't. I thought we protected the quarterback well. There were other times we didn't. But I thought we made progress in those areas.
3: You guys, no penalties in the first half in another game that was turnover free. What did you like about the execution and cleanness that you saw for most of this game?
0: Yeah, you know, obviously the one touchdown they did have, obviously had the late hit out of bounds. I could just see the replay. It didn't look egregious to me. You know, we had another hold and punt return, though. When I looked at it on the iPad, it looked to me like the kid tripped over someone else's feet. Now, I'll watch the TV copy tonight. You know, I won't sleep much after games. I'll watch it, and I'll watch the tape tomorrow, see where that was. But I thought the execution in terms of those areas, I think protecting the football, we're doing a really nice job. You know, we didn't punch the ball out or anything like that, but they also weren't getting the ball in play very much. They were kind of knocking it down pretty early. So I like that focus. I think the biggest thing was just some of our landmarks. You know, they brought a lot of pressure tonight, And I would have liked to have heard it just a little bit more in terms of, you know, we had some opportunities to do that. You know, great job on the deep ball, intermediate throw to Kwasi on the right sideline, I think the first or second drive, and the offensive line did a great job picking that up. But they seem pretty tuned in, Mitch. I just, you know, again, some of those punt return penalties, and we'll continue to work on. But I didn't think it when I looked at it on the iPad. I wasn't upset about it. I was more like, I think that was just kind of playing. So I'll go back and check it.
4: You talked a little bit this week about getting better in pass protection. I mean, that or opening lanes up in the run game. How did you feel like the offensive line took a step tonight?
0: Yeah, and I never, you know, just to make sure I clarify, I didn't say anything about, I felt like we've run the ball well in the last couple of games. I think the biggest thing was just the strain in pass pro and the strain in the play action plays. I think they blitzed a lot of our play action type stuff out of us, right? So I think we had some opportunities. We threw the ball out on the perimeter. We should have had some big, you know, we had one drop. We should have had some bigger plays. But I thought the seam ball to Luke, you know, they blitzed us. He hit the seam ball down the sidelines, and Luke was, you know, bumbling, stumbling through everybody. So, you know, it looked to me like they weren't beating us on just straight rushes or anything like that. But, again, they pressured so much that it was really more of, hey, can we make sure we have somebody on somebody? We had one empty throw where they hit Anthony as he threw it, and you kind of, when you're an empty, you're going to do that. That, you know, no one covered Luke. Had we gotten the ball to him, it could have been a really big play. So I thought Dana picked his spots of when to be aggressive, when not to, but I would say that I left pretty pleased in terms of, you know, it wasn't like we're getting beat with a four-man rush and those type of things.
5: There was a moment very early in the game, Anthony has that 3-yard run and you and him have an exchange. Are you kind of encouraging him in that moment, or what was the exchange there?
0: When he ran the guy over? Yeah, that's what I wanted from this team, you know, and so, you know.

0: coaches, leaders. You get your best soldiers to handle your biggest problems. And so the biggest thing for me in this game, I didn't care about the score. Obviously, I wanted to win. I wanted to know how we handled the tough moments, like when we missed the field goal, the defense went out there and they played defense, you know. And so I wanted to know how we handled those downs. I wanted to know how we, you know, one-on-one, you know, that's a proud team. And, you know, they should have beat Kansas State last year. And they came here a couple years ago, it was 13-14-7. So I knew that they weren't just going to come in and respect us. We were going to have to make them respect us. I think when your quarterback pulls the ball down, kind of a bobbled play, a bad play. So he had to just pull the ball out. When your quarterback does that, he's sending a message to every player on your team, like, we're here for this. And so I loved that play. So I was just encouraging him.
1: Even along those same lines, that Jamal Rule's 55-yard run and Kwasi Gilmer just kind of gave him an escort, and you made sure to go right to Kwasi. That's obviously the type of effort you're looking for out of your receivers.
0: Especially, you know, we have the receivers we have that can make a play at any moment, right? Like to care that much about a play that they're not touching the football is beautiful football, right? We talk a lot about those things, about, you know, being excited for somebody else and also understanding that, like, you know, you can't do what you do without somebody else doing what they do. And so I just thought that was, you know, coming out of the half, we made a big deal this week about coming out of the half. You know, I called some coaches I really respect. I said, tell me how you come out of the half, right? Tell me what some things you do. Like, we came out a little earlier. We did a little bit of Indy. Like, we're in the constant pursuit of better, and to come out of the half and go three and out and have a great punt return and then have that run. But then to see Kwasi give that effort, again, kind of like Ant, like when your best players lead the way, it's pretty easy to be a coach. Anyone else?
1: Thank you.
0: All right, thanks.
2: A pretty happy Matt Rule with his comments in his press conference after Nebraska improved to 3-0 on the season with a 34-7 win over North Dakota. Matt Coatney with you. 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According to sources close to me, meaning my friends who are texting me, it's raining. And people are trying to drive home if they didn't stay for the Cole Swindell concert. For those of you out on the roads, you need a traffic update. Let's get a final traffic update. Here's Trooper Brett.
3: Good evening, Husker fans. This is Trooper Brett with the Nebraska State Patrol Husker Traffic Report. The combination of a Husker win and post-game concert kept a lot of fans in their seats late tonight, leading to a delay of traffic leaving downtown Lincoln. Intermittent stop-and-go conditions remain in spots, but routes onto 77 and I-80 are moving smoothly just outside the downtown area. For those of you who take Highway 6 home, you may encounter some delays as we have a disabled vehicle after it struck some wildlife near the 80 interchange. Troopers are working to get that cleared up now. Fans, tailgating belongs in the parking lot and not on the interstate. Watch your speed, put down your distractions, and give other drivers plenty of room on your trip home from tonight's game. I'm Trooper Brett with the Nebraska State Patrol Traffic Report on the Huskers Radio Network. This traffic report was brought to you by the NDOT Highway Safety Office.
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7: 34-7, Nebraska defeated North Dakota, and welcome back to the Eakes Office Solutions Fifth Quarter Show. I'm Matt Cotney. We have a lot coming up for you in our post-game activities. We're going to go through all the highlights of this Husker win to go 3-0. Then we'll have a Nebraska Lottery scoreboard. After that, the locker room show with Jessica Cootie with interviews with stars of the game. And then Tommy Armstrong returns. Former Husker quarterback will be my guest host on Big Red Reaction from about 11 a.m. Central until 1 a.m. So let's take a look at the highlights of this one. It was the final non-conference game of the regular season on a cloudy but pleasant evening in Lincoln. There was a chance for rain, but it held off until after the game. It's not holding off now, but it held off for football action, and the Husker running game looked good early.
8: This is Husker defensive lineman Sue Lafotu. 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
9: Trips, far side right, that's the wide side of the field. Nelson left hip, snap, counter handoff right. Nelson has lead blockers out front, 40, just to the second level, inside the 35, and tripped up inside the 30, down to the 25-yard line. He has a gain of about 25 yards.
7: And that was your power play of the game, brought to you by your local public power utility and NPPD. Mekhi Nelson got the start at running back tonight. He went for 24 yards on that powerful run, and it set up Nebraska's first score three plays later.
9: Tempo, first and goal from the 10, ball near left hash, shotgun snap comes in high, a pull, Colangelo rolls right, foot race to the far right, numbers 10, turns the corner, 5, dive, Colangelo's in, touchdown, Huskers! That foot race in number 10, won it to Pater.
7: What a great start for the Big Red. A 10-play, 75-yard drive capped by that speedy run to the end zone by Anthony Calandria. And less than 5 minutes into it,

0: 7-0 Big Red. On North Dakota's first possession, they picked up a fourth down and one, but on the next play, the Black Shirts shut it down. The Tackle Child Abuse feature is brought to you by Union Bank and Trust. Here's tonight's tackle of the game.
1: First and 10, North Dakota owned 48 from left to right. One wide each way as Whittington is in the tent now. Pistol snap to Kaminsky, off play action. Looks right under pressure. Van Poppel wraps him up, brings him down. Number 44 in the backfield, Riley Van Poppel. Forward progress back to the 38-yard line. Big loss.
0: That was a sensational sack by Riley Van Poppel, one of five tonight by the Blackshirts. That backed up the Fighting Hawks and ultimately led to a punt. And tonight, Dwayne McDougal led the Huskers with seven tackles. And with every tackle, UBT is proud to donate to the Brave Bee Child Advocacy Center, proving that every play can help a child. At UBT, your money has people. Member FDIC. Nebraska went right down the field on an 11-play drive, 90-yard drive as part of that 11-play drive, and the fantastic freshman running back ended the drive.
1: 11th play of this drive. A run of 11 sets up a first and goal from the 3. Ball splits the hash mark. Straight eye, Bonner's the fullback, deep back, Rule. Snap, toss, pitch, left. Rule has Bonner out in front. He's untouched. Jamal Rule, left side, he's in, dancing for a Husker touchdown.
0: Jamal Rule's fourth rushing touchdown on the season. That's a team high. It was 14-0 Huskers near the end of the first quarter. Matt Coatney with you on the Eakes Office Solutions. Fifth quarter show. Huskers won it 34-7. We're reviewing the highlights of this Husker non-conference win. Well, the Huskers offense stalled, and the Big Red struggled to gain yardage until late in the half.
1: Second and 8, Huskers 17. Two receivers left. Barney is wide right. Now Lindemeyer motions left in the trips. Free rusher comes off the snap. Screener right, caught by Rule. Breaks the tackle, 25, 30, right sideline, 40, 45, stiff arms and ripped out of bounds across midfield. They'll say he stepped out right at the midfield stripe at the 50, 33-yard gainer.
0: Blue Cross and Blue Shield of Nebraska is assisting Nebraskans and donating $25. To Food Fort for every Nebraska touchdown pass. And with a touchdown pass today, their season total is $225. Every week, Food Fort provides meals, mentorship, and educational services to youth and families in under-resourced neighborhoods in Lincoln. 33 yards on that screen pass, catch and run by Jamal Rule to take it out near midfield with 2 minutes left in the half. Two plays later, Calandria connected with Luke Lindenmeyer on a 33-yard catch and run deep in North Dakota territory. But the drive stalled. Kyle Cunanan connected on a 32-yard field goal. But the Fighting Hawks were called for running into the kicker, not roughing the kicker. I thought it was roughing the kicker, but it was running into the kicker. So the points counted, and the Big Red went into the half with a 17-0 lead. All right, to start the second half, the Fighting Hawks went 3-and-out. Nebraska did not go 3-and-out.
1: 14:08, third quarter. Pritchett at left tackle, Gatula at right. We've seen that rotation with Tree Babalade. Calandria out of the pistol. Jamal Rule starts the third quarter as the running back. Slot left, single man right. Hunter motions right. Snap, turn left, handoff Rule up the middle. Bounces left, shot out of a cannon. Left numbers 40, 35, 30. Left sideline 20, 15, 10, 5. All the way! Touchdown, Huskers!
0: What a start to the second half. After a pretty lethargic second quarter, Jamal Rule got the big crowd up on their feet with a 55-yard house call. 24-0 Big Red just 1 minute into the third quarter. That run put him over 100 yards for the game, and he got a huge block from Quasi Gilmore. Gilmer started on the far right side of the field, came all the way across the field to kick out the last defender to spring Jamal Rule for the long score. By the way, Rule is the first freshman running back to have multiple 100-yard games in a season since David Horn had three in 2002. It appeared Nebraska had stopped North Dakota on the next drive, but Vic Evans flagged for a late hit on quarterback Jerry Kaminsky out of bounds. That kept the drive alive, and that penalty hurt. It led directly to points as the Fighting Hawks scored on fourth down deep in Nebraska territory on a 7-yard slant.

0: pass from Kaminsky, Caleb Goodloe. North Dakota was on the board, trailing Nebraska 24-7 with 6 minutes left in the third quarter. To start the fourth quarter, Nebraska had the ball third and goal on the North Dakota 5, and it didn't take long to get in the end zone.
1: Three receivers tight right, Gilmer wide left. Calandria has Rule left hip out of the gun. Left hash snap to Calandria. Looks left, surveys.
2: Over there. Quinn Clark's got it for a Husker touchdown. Quinn Clark has the touchdown. He has arrived here in 2026 with his second career score.
0: You know, I really love Quinn Clark's game. I was happy he got a score here today. 11 plays, 75 yards on the drive. First play of the fourth quarter, Calandria found Quinn Clark in the back of the end zone. 31-7, Nebraska regained a 24-point lead after giving up the touchdown on the previous possession. The rest of the fourth quarter included Nebraska playing a lot of the reserves, including quarterbacks T.J. Lateef and Danny Kalen. With less than 2 minutes left, Kalen led Nebraska on a scoring drive that culminated with a 40-yard Kyle Cunanan field goal. 34-7, the final score. The Huskers start the season 3-0 and are now 17-0 all-time versus FCS teams. Next week, the Big Red is on the road for the first time and for the first Big Ten conference game, taking on Michigan State in East Lansing at 4 p.m. Central. 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
2: 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It's a new game where you pick 8 NFL team logos, and the starting jackpot is $1 million with drawings every Sunday. Top prize odds, 1 in 10 million. It has been an interesting day in college football. A lot of weather delays around the country. They have 2 minutes left in the Magnolia Bowl, and 8th-ranked Ole Miss is leading number 7 LSU 32-24. It's been a very exciting game. LSU has dominated the second half, but Ole Miss has scored to actually take the lead. Top-ranked Texas, no problem today with UTSA. The Longhorns with a 30-6 win over the Roadrunners. Number 2, Georgia blew out Arkansas in Fayetteville, 45-17 earlier today. An upset in College Station, 9th-ranked Texas A&M. They go down. Kentucky wins it, 31-21. 10th-ranked Alabama struggled with Florida State in a game that was delayed twice by lightning. 10th-ranked Alabama defeats Florida State 50-36. Number 15, Tennessee with a 42-9 win over Kennesaw State. 20th-ranked Missouri struggled at home today with Troy, but the Tigers end up with the win 27-17. If you're driving out on I-80 and you encounter any offense, send it to Brent Venables, care of the University of Oklahoma in Norman. 24th-ranked Oklahoma defeated New Mexico, but it was not impressive. Sooners 14, New Mexico 6. The game of the day, North Carolina State leading Vanderbilt. 1 second left, C.J. Bailey attempting to take a knee in the end zone to take a safety to end the game. Fumbles the ball. Vanderbilt recovers, and the Commodores with a ponderous 35-31 win over North Carolina State. I am happy I am not the host of Big Wolfpack Reaction tonight. Believe me. South Carolina falls to Mississippi State. The Bulldogs are now 3-0. 41-34, Mississippi State defeated South Carolina. And Florida is 3-0. Now they go to Auburn and defeat the Tigers 44-39. In the Big Ten, it appears that James Franklin is going to get a win in College Park. Virginia Tech, and that game has just gone final. Virginia Tech has defeated Mike Loxley and the Maryland Terrapins

0: 6th-ranked Ohio State with a 59-3 win over Kent State. 12th-ranked USC had to go to the East Coast. They beat the Rutgers Scarlet Knights, but barely, 42-35. 14th-ranked Penn State, 55, Buffalo 13 today. 18th-ranked Iowa blew out Northern Iowa, 55-0. 19th-ranked Michigan defeated UTEP, 52-17. It was Minnesota over Akron, 41-7. Wisconsin got a win over Eastern Michigan, 54-10. Illinois defeated another FCS team. They defeated the Southern Illinois Salukis, 48-10. And that is a look at a Nebraska lottery scoreboard update. The Huskers get the win today at Memorial Stadium, 34-7. Our postgame activities roll on momentarily. Jessica Cootie will have our locker room show, interviews with players who start in this game. And around the top of the hour, former Husker quarterback and my dear friend Tommy Armstrong will be my co-host for Big Red Reaction. We'll take your calls until 1 a.m. Central. Stay right there.
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0: The Oak Ridge Boys, I wish you could have turned my head and left my heart alone on Real Country. My name is Al Farbel. Babies may be a little stinkier than usual. Blame the economy. With the cost of diapering a baby upwards of $2,000 a year, there are hints that American parents might be trying to save some money by skipping a few diaper changes. The evidence, disposable diaper sales are falling, while sales of diaper rash cream are rising. Babies traditionally get changed on average about 12 times a day in the United States. More of your favorite Real Country songs are coming up from Tanya Tucker, Delta Dawn, Drew Baldridge, She's Somebody's Daughter, and more next on Real Country.
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3: 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Twyla Owens number is 842-5745 or Kate Bolden at 830-2932. On the overnight, north central Nebraska, looking at scattered showers, with temps down to about 52. Could see some patchy fog as well. East northeast winds 5 to 10. Sunday, showers are likely. Patchy fog as well in the morning with a high of 61. East northeast winds around 10. Showers into sunny night, possibly a thunderstorm, temps down to 48, and then showers up till about 1 o'clock Monday. Monday's high 62. South Central South Dakota on the overnight, 40% chance of scattered showers, attempts down to 52. Northeast winds 8 to 11. Scattered showers after 1 p.m. Sunday, cloudy with a high of 62. East winds around 11 miles an hour. Showers on Sunday night, temps down to 48. And Monday, showers likely up till about 1 o'clock. Monday's high 62 and cloudy, wind gust up near 21.
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2: From ABC News, I'm Dave Packer. President Trump says he's forming a new AI force amid growing concerns about the technology.
3: Referring to the fears around AI as a hoax, Trump asserted in a post on social media that we will not in any way hinder or stifle the growth of this incredible industry. But, Trump added, in order to look out for the bad aspects of AI, the U.S. would form an AI force and appoint an AI czar in the near future. The White House did not immediately respond to a request for comment.
2: ABC's Chuck Severson. This coming as a new report says researchers used Anthropic's Claude to hack into rival company OpenAI. There have been four measles deaths in Pennsylvania amid the outbreak there, and now health officials warning of a possible exposure to the disease at children's hospitals in Philadelphia and Pittsburgh. James Garrow is with the Philadelphia Health Department.
4: Our greatest worry is the children who are on that unit. All of them are obviously too young to be vaccinated against measles. And given that they're already medically fragile, this creates a very concerning situation for us.
2: Medical experts in Pennsylvania urging families to vaccinate kids earlier than usual. Tensions in the Middle East escalating this weekend. The U.S. State Department advising Americans to seriously reconsider travel in the Middle East, citing Houthi hostilities in Saudi Arabia. Earlier Saturday, Saudi Arabia confirming Houthis tried to attack Riyadh with a ballistic missile that it says was interrupted.
5: And I am making mistakes, and I'm so sorry.
2: That's Ed Sheeran in Philadelphia Saturday night. His first concert after opening act Macklemore was dropped from the U.S. tour over onstage pro-Palestinian comments. Other openers and his own band dropping out in protest. Sheeran saying that while the attacks in Israel on October 7th, 2023 were horrific,
5: what is happening in Gaza is a catastrophic and unjustifiable and disproportionate.
2: And that he wants his music and shows to be about unity and humanity, not politics. You're listening to ABC News.
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2: Several hundred protesters gathered outside President John F. Kennedy Center and to voice their opposition to President Trump's takeover on Friday. ABC's Whit Johnson.
7: Protesters formed a human chain around the barricades that surrounded the Kennedy Center. Some were artists who have performed at the venue in the past. This week, President Trump threatened to tear down the building if his name was not put on it. Last year, Trump installed himself as chairman of the Kennedy Center after firing the board and installing his own hand-picked trustees.
2: After repeatedly threatening to take over Greenland, President Trump announcing the U.S. has reached an agreement with Denmark. The president saying it gives the U.S. permanent control over security and other needs in the territory. Ulrik Pramgaff, a senior researcher at the Danish Institute for International Studies, saying it's not a win for Trump, who says he wanted sovereign control over all of Greenland as part of the United States.
8: Donald Trump tries to sell it as a win. He obviously didn't get in this agreement what he originally set out to have.
2: The deal is expected to be finalized at the United Nations General Assembly in the coming week. Ukrainian President Volodymyr Zelensky on Friday thanked President Trump for signing a law that was championed by the late Senator Lindsey Graham. It allows for the expansion of sanctions on Russia related to Moscow's ongoing full-scale invasion of Ukraine. Dave Packer, ABC News.
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Lori Morgan right here in Real Country, where this guy is going to be in Virginia Beach next weekend for Farm Aid 2026. Here's Willie Nelson.

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I don't know about that accent, son. This way.

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0: 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I'm TMA. I hope you're well. We've got some great music on the way. Gary Allen, and we'll do some Toby Keith next.
1: Straight up and genuine. We play real country all the time.

0: That's Jason Aldean, Whiskey Drink, right here in Real Country. I have some friends that may have to have a drink or two before they watch 60 Minutes Sunday night. Patrick Clancy, if you haven't heard, is going to be the interview on 60 Minutes. And I know people have very strong feelings about the Clancy case. So if you're into it, make sure you check out that interview Sunday night on 60 Minutes.
1: Here's the deal. 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

0: 866-830-2932. On the overnight, north central Nebraska, looking at scattered showers, temps down to about 52. Could see some patchy fog as well. East-northeast winds 5 to 10. Sunday, showers are likely. Patchy fog as well in the morning with a high of 61. East-northeast winds around 10. Showers into sunny night, possibly a thunderstorm, temps down to 48. And showers up till about 1 o'clock Monday. Monday's high 62. South Central South Dakota on the overnight, 40% chance of scattered showers. Attempts down to 52. Northeast winds 8 to 11. Scattered showers after 1 p.m. Sunday. Cloudy with a high of 62. East winds around 11 miles an hour. Showers on Sunday night. Temps down to 48. And Monday, showers likely up till about 1 o'clock. Monday's high 62 and cloudy. Wind gust up near 21.
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0: Josh Turner, I Wouldn't Be a Man, right here in Real Country. I'm Tammy. Hope you're enjoying the last weekend of summer. If you need any tips, they say you should just get outside. Just try to take a walk or go to a park. Just get out there and enjoy being outdoors while we can, right? Hey, listen, we've got some great music on the way. Keep it here. We're going to get to some Cody Johnson next.
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2: From ABC News, I'm Dave Packer. Tensions in the Middle East escalating this weekend. The U.S. State Department advising Americans to seriously reconsider travel in the Middle East, citing Houthi hostilities in Saudi Arabia.
3: As the war with Iran passes the 200-day mark, Saudi Arabia says Iranian-backed Houthis have attacked facilities across the country, including the capital of Riyadh. On Saturday, the Saudis say they intercepted a ballistic missile fired toward the capital. A large plume of smoke could be seen near the city's main airport after a series of explosions. The Saudis also say the Houthis tried to target civilians and civilian sites in the western region, but they were thwarted by its defense air systems. Perry Russum, ABC News, New York.
2: A new U.S. security deal with Greenland, announced by President Trump, confirmed by Denmark, is expected to be finalized at the upcoming U.N. General Assembly. ABC's Lama Hassan in London.
4: The State Department says the deal would remain in effect even if Greenland becomes a fully independent country. Following the announcement, the government of Greenland and the Danish Prime Minister issued a joint statement saying the nations expect to sign a measure next week that strengthens security in the Arctic and the North Atlantic region.
2: Health officials warn of a possible exposure to measles at children's hospitals in Philadelphia and Pittsburgh. In Philadelphia, officials say possibly exposed infants are being offered preventative antibody treatment. ABC News medical contributor Dr. Alok Patel.
5: Measles can result in hospitalizations and lifelong debilitation. So this really does take a all-hands-on-deck approach to combat the misinformation, make sure people are getting these shots in time for their kids, especially now that school is in session.
2: The Ed Sheeran tour sparking protests over the decision to drop rapper Macklemore from the tour lineup following his onstage pro-Palestinian comments. Macklemore and other openers dropped out of the tour, and at his concert in Philadelphia Saturday night, Sheeran sing he wants his music and shows to be about unity and humanity, not politics. 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
2: More than 10,000 security guards in San Francisco on strike, saying they're protecting companies that have billions in wealth, but they make a little more than $20 an hour. ABC's Jacqueline Lee.
12: In a statement, Allied Universal, which is one of the companies negotiating with the union, saying in part, we have made substantial progress in negotiations as part of our commitment to finding common ground. Union reps saying this was months of failed negotiations, with workers offered a 65-cent raise per hour over 2 years.
2: Reporters for three major news organizations say they were denied access to the White House on Saturday. That's a day early before President Trump said that media outlets were banned because he doesn't like their coverage. ABC Stephen Portnoy in Washington.
13: For nearly five decades, federal courts have held that under the First Amendment, the White House cannot strip access to the complex by correspondents based on the content of their reporting. And last year, a federal judge ruled against Trump's efforts to ban the Associated Press from the small contingent of pool reporters who cover him in the Oval Office or on Air Force One. Now, a divided appeals court panel later put much of that ruling on hold, saying that Trump could continue to exclude certain reporters from what it deemed restricted presidential spaces, like the Oval Office, Air Force One, but not from the briefing room or from other areas of the White House when they're open to the entire press corps.
2: Now, CNN, MSNBC, and Politico all issued statements standing by their reporters, condemning the president's move and vowing to fight it. Dave Packer, ABC News.
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1: 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You'll know what's going on in Central South Dakota and North Central Nebraska. Central South Dakota and Nebraska sports and weather, a seven-day forecast, four radar maps, plenty with the Central South Dakota news, the mailbag, agriculture information. 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

Luke Bryan, country song came on right here in Real Country. His new album is out, and this is his farm tour weekend, the final stop on the tour happening Sunday night in Allergan, Michigan. So if you're in the area, you might want to try to snag a ticket. Hey, we've got some good stuff coming. Stick around for Blake Shelton and Brooks and Dunn on the way.

0: That's Merle Haggard, Today I Started Loving You, right here in Real Country. Hey, the National Toy Hall of Fame has announced their finalists for the class of 2026. It includes Bingo, Care Bears, Pokemon trading cards, Yahtzee, and many more. They're only going to induct three, so you can go to museumofplay.org all week and vote for your favorite. They'll announce the inductees coming up in November.
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9: 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Twyla Owens' number is 842-5745 or Kate Bolden at 830-2932. On the overnight, north central Nebraska, looking at scattered showers with temps down to about 52. Could see some patchy fog as well. East-northeast winds 5 to 10. Sunday, showers are likely. Patchy fog as well in the morning with a high of 61. East-northeast winds around 10. Showers into sunny night, possibly a thunderstorm. Temps down to 48. And then showers up till about 1 o'clock Monday. Monday's high 62. South Central South Dakota on the overnight, 40% chance of scattered showers, attempts down to 52, northeast winds 8 to 11, scattered showers after 1 p.m. Sunday, cloudy with a high of 62, east winds around 11 miles an hour. Showers on Sunday night, temps down to 48, and Monday showers likely up till about 1 o'clock, Monday's high 62 and cloudy, wind gust up near 21.
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0: That's Dwight Yoakam, Fast as You, right here in Real Country. I'm Tammy Lively. You know, Dwight wrote that one himself. I'm just a big Dwight Yoakam fan. He is Mr. Cool. I'm Tammy. We've got some great music on the way. I want you to keep it here. We're going to get to some John Conley before you know it. We're going to squeeze in some Mark Chestnut, Gene Watson, and more. Keep it right here in Real Country.
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2: From ABC News, I'm Dave Packer. President Trump says he's forming a new AI force amid growing concerns about the technology.
3: Referring to the fears around AI,

0: is a hoax. Trump asserted in a post on social media that we will not in any way hinder or stifle the growth of this incredible industry. But Trump added, in order to look out for the bad aspects of AI, the U.S. would form an AI force and appoint an AI czar in the near future. The White House did not immediately respond to a request for comment.
1: ABC's Chuck Sievertson. This coming as a new report says researchers used Anthropic's Claude to hack into rival company OpenAI. There have been four measles deaths in Pennsylvania amid the outbreak there, and now health officials warning of a possible exposure to the disease at children's hospitals in Philadelphia and Pittsburgh. James Garrow is with the Philadelphia Health Department.
2: Our greatest worry is the children who are on that unit. All of them are obviously too young to be vaccinated against measles, and given that they're already medically fragile, this creates a very concerning situation for us.
1: Medical experts in Pennsylvania urging families to vaccinate kids earlier than usual. Tensions in the Middle East escalating this weekend. The U.S. State Department advising Americans to seriously reconsider travel in the Middle East, citing Houthi hostilities in Saudi Arabia. Earlier Saturday, Saudi Arabia confirming Houthis tried to attack Riyadh with a ballistic missile that it says was interrupted.
3: And I am making mistakes, and I'm so, so sorry.
1: That's Ed Sheeran in Philadelphia Saturday night. His first concert after opening act Macklemore was dropped from the U.S. tour over onstage pro-Palestinian comments. Other openers and his own band dropping out in protest. Sheeran saying that while the attacks in Israel on October 7th, 2023 were horrific,
3: what is happening in Gaza is a catastrophic and unjustifiable and disproportionate.
1: And that he wants his music and shows to be about unity and humanity, not politics. You're listening to ABC News.
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1: Several hundred protesters gathered outside President John F. Kennedy Center and to voice their opposition to President Trump's takeover on Friday. ABC's Whit Johnson.
6: Protesters formed a human chain around the barricades that surrounded the Kennedy Center. Some were artists who have performed at the venue in the past. This week, President Trump threatened to tear down the building if his name was not put on it. Last year, Trump installed himself as chairman of the Kennedy Center after firing the board and installing his own hand-picked trustees.
1: After repeatedly threatening to take over Greenland, President Trump announcing the U.S. has reached an agreement with Denmark. The president saying it gives the U.S. permanent control over security and other needs in the territory. Ulrik Pramgaff, a senior researcher at the Danish Institute for International Studies, saying it's not a win for Trump, who says he wanted sovereign control over all of Greenland as part of the United States.
7: Donald Trump tries to sell it as a win. He obviously didn't get in this agreement what he originally set out to have.
1: The deal is expected to be finalized at the United Nations General Assembly in the coming week. Ukrainian President Volodymyr Zelensky on Friday thanked President Trump for signing a law that was championed by the late Senator Lindsey Graham. It allows for the expansion of sanctions on Russia related to Moscow's ongoing full-scale invasion of Ukraine. Dave Packer, ABC News.
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0: 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You'll know what's going on in Central South Dakota and North Central Nebraska. Central South Dakota and Nebraska sports and weather, a 7-day forecast, 4 radar maps, plenty with the Central South Dakota news, the mailbag, agriculture information. 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
1: Whether you're a fan of the Cougars, Black Panthers, or Falcons, we know you're all fans of small town radio. 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
1: That's Jason Aldean right here in Real Country, where the Airport Authority in Nashville has voted unanimously to change the name of the airport to honor Dolly Parton. The final name hasn't been announced yet, but they normally wait 2 years after someone has passed to have any kind of honor like that, but they just bypass that step because Dolly, that's why. Here she is with Ricky Van Shelton.

That's Hardy right here in Real Country, where one of life's great mysteries are these squishy toys. My grandkids love them. Well, the New York Post is reporting that children have been left crying at the airport because their squishy dumpling toys are being confiscated by the TSA. So mom and dad, make sure those kids pack them in their checked baggage.

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But tonight your beauty is shining through. And I never took the time to let you know. 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

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People are discussing on social media whether or not we were all

0: 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And they all agree that the answer, of course, is yes, we were. The reason why we're not as nice anymore, social media.
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11: 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Twyla Owens number is 842-5745 or Kate Bolden at 830-2932. On the overnight, north central Nebraska, looking at scattered showers, attempts down to about 52. Could see some patchy fog as well. East northeast winds 5 to 10. Sunday, showers are likely. Patchy fog as well in the morning with a high of 61. East northeast winds around 10. Showers into sunny night, possibly a thunderstorm, temps down to 48, and then showers up till about 1 o'clock Monday. Monday's high 62. South Central South Dakota on the overnight, 40% chance of scattered showers, attempts down to 52. Northeast winds 8 to 11. Scattered showers after 1 p.m. Sunday, cloudy with a high of 62. East winds around 11 miles an hour. Showers on Sunday night, temps down to 48. And Monday, showers likely up till about 1 o'clock. Monday's high 62 and cloudy, wind gust up near 21.
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0: It's the Oak Ridge Boys right here in Real Country. I love to see the different crazy laws that are on the books across the country. Florida, for example, they've got a very strange law that states farting in public places after 6 p.m. on a Thursday is explicitly banned. This includes parks, restaurants, and other communal areas. Just a heads up.
1: The U.S. Treasury quietly released its official financial report for 2025. It appears by its own numbers, the U.S. government seems insolvent. It's reported that the Treasury shows about $6 trillion in assets and over $47 trillion in liabilities. Add it all up, and it looks like the U.S. owes more than $130 trillion it doesn't have. 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
2: From ABC News, I'm Dave Packer. Tensions in the Middle East escalating this weekend. The U.S. State Department advising Americans to seriously reconsider travel in the Middle East, citing Houthi hostilities in Saudi Arabia.
3: As the war with Iran passes the 200-day mark, Saudi Arabia says Iranian-backed Houthis have attacked facilities across the country, including the capital of Riyadh. On Saturday, the Saudis say they intercepted a ballistic missile fired toward the capital. A large plume of smoke could be seen near the city's main airport after a series of explosions. The Saudis also say the Houthis tried to target civilians and civilian sites in the western region, but they were thwarted by its defense air systems. Perry Russum, ABC News, New York.
2: A new U.S. security deal with Greenland, announced by President Trump, confirmed by Denmark, is expected to be finalized at the upcoming UN General Assembly. ABC's Lama Hassan in London.
4: The State Department says the deal would remain in effect even if Greenland becomes a fully independent country. Following the announcement, the government of Greenland and the Danish Prime Minister issued a joint statement saying the nations expect to sign a measure next week that strengthens security in the Arctic and the North Atlantic region.
2: Health officials warn of a possible exposure to measles at children's hospitals in Philadelphia and Pittsburgh. In Philadelphia, officials say possibly exposed infants are being offered preventative antibody treatment. ABC News medical contributor Dr. Alok Patel.
5: Measles can result in hospitalizations and lifelong debilitation. So this really does take an all-hands-on-deck approach to combat the misinformation, make sure people are getting these shots in time for their kids, especially now that school is in session.
2: The Ed Sheeran tour sparking protests over the decision to drop rapper Macklemore from the tour lineup following his onstage pro-Palestinian comments. Macklemore and other openers dropped out of the tour, and at his concert in Philadelphia Saturday night, Sheeran sang he wants his music and shows to be about unity and humanity, not politics. 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
2: More than 10,000 security guards in San Francisco on strike, saying they're protecting companies that have billions in wealth, but they make a little more than $20 an hour. ABC's Jacqueline Lee.
8: In a statement, Allied Universal, which is one of the companies negotiating with the union, saying in part, we have made substantial progress in negotiations as part of our commitment to finding common ground. Union reps saying this was months of failed negotiations, with workers offered a 65-cent raise per hour over 2 years.
2: Reporters for 3 major news organizations say they were denied access to the White House on Saturday. That's a day early before President Trump said that media outlets were banned because he doesn't like their coverage. ABC Stephen Portnoy in Washington.
9: For nearly 5 decades, federal courts have held that under the First Amendment, the White House cannot strip access to the complex by correspondents based on the content of their reporting. And last year, a federal judge ruled against Trump's efforts to ban the Associated Press from the small contingent of pool reporters who cover him in the Oval Office or on Air Force One. Now, a divided appeals court panel later put much of that ruling on hold, saying that Trump could continue to exclude certain reporters from what it deemed restricted presidential spaces, like the Oval Office, Air Force One, but not from the briefing room or from other areas of the White House when they're open to the entire press corps.
2: Now, CNN, MSNBC, and Politico all issued statements standing by their reporters, condemning the president's move and vowing to fight it. Dave Packer, ABC News.
6: Well, it's official. In a recent survey of over 120,000

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the Judds right here in Real Country. Hey, these guys just found out that they are going to be accepting a huge honor at CMAs this year. The Willie Nelson Lifetime Achievement Award that will be presented to Brooks and Dunn. Here they are in Real Country.

That's the Zac Brown Band along with Alan Jackson as she's walking away right here in Real Country, where we've got Kenny Rogers, the Bellamy Brothers, and more coming up.

0: That's Ella Langley, who did a show in New Jersey recently and told the crowd that she was truly left speechless by all of her CMA nominations. She said, God has been so good to me. And she thanked everyone there for being along for the ride. And what a ride it has been. She's got 6 CMA nods, I believe. We'll see how that shakes down coming up in November. Lainey Wilson will be your host again this year for the 2026 CMAs.
1: Here's the deal. The government is over $38 trillion in debt, which means the IRS isn't slowing down. 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
11: 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Twyla Owens' number is 842-5745 or Kate Bolden at 830-2932. On the overnight, north central Nebraska, looking at scattered showers with temps down to about 52. Could see some patchy fog as well. East-northeast winds 5 to 10. Sunday, showers are likely. Patchy fog as well in the morning with a high of 61. East-northeast winds around 10. Showers into sunny night, possibly a thunderstorm. Temps down to 48. And then showers up till about 1 o'clock Monday. Monday's high 62. South Central South Dakota on the overnight, 40% chance of scattered showers, attempts down to 52, northeast winds 8 to 11. Scattered showers after 1 p.m.

0: Sunday, cloudy with a high of 62. East winds around 11 miles an hour. Showers on Sunday night, temps down to 48. And Monday, showers likely up till about 1 o'clock. Monday's high 62 and cloudy, wind gust up near 21.
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0: That's Alabama. Feels so right, right here in Real Country. That was such a big crossover hit for those guys. Incredible. They have been on the charts, what, for 40 years now? What a run. I'm Tammy. We've got some great music on the way, including a song from Jason Aldean, a little tribute to farming coming up.
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2: From ABC News, I'm Dave Packer. President Trump says he's forming a new AI force amid growing concerns about the technology.
3: Referring to the fears around AI as a hoax, Trump asserted in a post on social media that we will not in any way hinder or stifle the growth of this incredible industry. But, Trump added, in order to look out for the bad aspects of AI, the U.S. would form an AI force and appoint an AI czar in the near future. The White House did not immediately respond to a request for comment.
2: ABC's Chuck Severson. This coming as a new report says researchers used Anthropic's Claude to hack into rival company OpenAI. There have been four measles deaths in Pennsylvania amid the outbreak there, and now health officials warning of a possible exposure to the disease at children's hospitals in Philadelphia and Pittsburgh. James Garrow is with the Philadelphia Health Department.
4: Our greatest worry is the children who are on that unit. All of them are obviously too young to be vaccinated against measles. And given that they're already medically fragile, this creates a very concerning situation for us.
2: Medical experts in Pennsylvania urging families to vaccinate kids earlier than usual. Tensions in the Middle East escalating this weekend. The U.S. State Department advising Americans to seriously reconsider travel in the Middle East, citing Houthi hostilities in Saudi Arabia. Earlier Saturday, Saudi Arabia confirming Houthis tried to attack Riyadh with a ballistic missile that it says was interrupted.
5: And I am making mistakes, and I'm so sorry.
2: That's Ed Sheeran in Philadelphia Saturday night. His first concert after opening act Macklemore was dropped from the U.S. tour over onstage pro-Palestinian comments. Other openers and his own band dropping out in protest. Sheeran saying that while the attacks in Israel on October 7th, 2023 were horrific,
5: what is happening in Gaza is a catastrophic and unjustifiable and disproportionate.
2: And that he wants his music and shows to be about unity and humanity, not politics. You're listening to ABC News.
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2: Several hundred protesters gathered outside President John F. Kennedy Center and to voice their opposition to President Trump's takeover on Friday. ABC's Whit Johnson.
8: Protesters formed a human chain around the barricades that surrounded the Kennedy Center. Some were artists who have performed at the venue in the past. This week, President Trump threatened to tear down the building if his name was not put on it. Last year, Trump installed himself as chairman of the Kennedy Center after firing the board and installing his own hand-picked trustees.
2: After repeatedly threatening to take over Greenland, President Trump announcing the U.S. has reached an agreement with Denmark. The president saying it gives the U.S. permanent control over security and other needs in the territory. Ulrich Pramgaff, a senior researcher at the Danish Institute for International Studies, saying it's not a win for Trump, who says he wanted sovereign control over all of Greenland as part of the United States.
9: Donald Trump tries to sell it as a win. He obviously didn't get in this agreement what he

0: originally set out to have.
1: The deal is expected to be finalized at the United Nations General Assembly in the coming week. Ukrainian President Volodymyr Zelensky on Friday thanked President Trump for signing a law that was championed by the late Senator Lindsey Graham. It allows for the expansion of sanctions on Russia related to Moscow's ongoing full-scale invasion of Ukraine. Dave Packer, ABC News.
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5: Back a few months ago, I was headlining at a great big nightclub, and he put me up a couple of days early. I came in a couple of days early, and they put me up at what they call the Star Suite. Now, here I am, headliner in one of the biggest nightclubs in the country, and I wake up at 8 o'clock in the morning in this Star Suite all by myself. Yeah, that's what I said. Aw. But I did what I've always done, man, to cheer myself up. I picked up my guitar, I sat down, I wrote me a little song. Now, this is how it feels to be alone at the top of the hill and trying to figure out why.

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2: Oh Lord, it's hard.
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0: Mark Wills, 19-something. It seems like that was forever ago, doesn't it? Ay, ay, ay. Hey, keep it here. We've got Joni Messina on the way. We'll do some Joe Nichols and Daryl Singletary, too, coming up.
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ways down the railroad track, there was this little old rundown shack, and in it lived a man I'd never seen. Folks said he was a mean and a vicious man, and you better not set foot on his land, but I didn't think nobody could be that mean. So I took me out walking down the railroad track, I was gonna go down to that little old shack and just find out if all them things I'd heard was true. Big black dog laying out in the yard, and it growled at me, and I swallowed hard, and I heard somebody say, well, who are you? Oh, and there he stood in the door of that shack, and his beard and his hair was long and black, and he was the biggest man I'd ever seen. And when he spoke, his voice was low and deep, and he just didn't frighten me, cause somehow I just knew he wasn't mean. He said, what you doing snooping around

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0: Luke Combs right here in Real Country. I love this story. 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So what did they do? They met up in a parking lot and swapped tailgates. True story.
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3: 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Twyla Owens' number is 842-5745 or Kate Bolden at 830-2932. On the overnight, north central Nebraska, looking at scattered showers, attempts down to about 52. Could see some patchy fog as well. East-northeast winds 5 to 10. Sunday, showers are likely. Patchy fog as well in the morning with a high of 61. East-northeast winds around 10. Showers into sunny night, possibly a thunderstorm. Temps down to 48. And then showers up till about 1 o'clock Monday. Monday's high 62. South Central South Dakota on the overnight, 40% chance of scattered showers, attempts down to 52, northeast winds 8 to 11. Scattered showers after 1 p.m. Sunday, cloudy with a high of 62, east winds around 11 miles an hour. Showers on Sunday night, temps down to 48, and Monday showers likely up till about 1 o'clock. Monday's high 62 and cloudy, wind gust up near 21.
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0: instead of Mountain Dew. 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

0: Born to Fly, Sarah Evans' first number one single right there in real country. Hey, I'm Tammy Lively. Crystal Gayle is coming up. We're going to do some Justin Moore, too. He's next right here in real country.
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2: From ABC News, I'm Dave Packer. Tensions in the Middle East escalating this weekend. The U.S. State Department advising Americans to seriously reconsider travel in the Middle East, citing Houthi hostilities in Saudi Arabia.
3: As the war with Iran passes the 200-day mark, Saudi Arabia says Iranian-backed Houthis have attacked facilities across the country, including the capital of Riyadh. On Saturday, the Saudis say they intercepted a ballistic missile fired toward the capital. A large plume of smoke could be seen near the city's main airport after a series of explosions. The Saudis also say the Houthis tried to target civilians and civilian sites in the western region, but they were thwarted by its defense air systems. Perry Russom, ABC News, New York.
2: A new U.S. security deal with Greenland, announced by President Trump, confirmed by Denmark, is expected to be finalized at the upcoming UN General Assembly. ABC's Lama Hassan in London.
4: The State Department says the deal would remain in effect even if Greenland becomes a fully independent country. Following the announcement, the government of Greenland and the Danish Prime Minister issued a joint statement saying the nations expect to sign a measure next week that strengthens security in the Arctic and the North Atlantic region.
2: Health officials warn of a possible exposure to measles at children's hospitals in Philadelphia and Pittsburgh. In Philadelphia, officials say possibly exposed infants are being offered preventative antibody treatment. ABC News medical contributor Dr. Alok Patel.
5: Measles can result in hospitalizations and lifelong debilitation. So this really does take a all-hands-on-deck approach to combat the misinformation, make sure people are getting these shots in time for their kids, especially now that school is in session.
2: The Ed Sheeran tour sparking protests over the decision to drop rapper Macklemore from the tour lineup following his onstage pro-Palestinian comments. Macklemore and other openers dropped out of the tour, and at his concert in Philadelphia Saturday night, Sheeran sang he wants his music and shows to be about unity and humanity, not politics. 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
2: More than 10,000 security guards in San Francisco on strike, saying they're protecting companies that have billions in wealth, but they make a little more than $20 an hour. ABC's Jacqueline Lee.
8: In a statement, Allied Universal, which is one of the companies negotiating with the union, saying in part, we have made substantial progress in negotiations as part of our commitment to finding common ground. Union reps saying this was months of failed negotiations, with workers offered a 65-cent raise.

0: Per hour over 2 years.
1: Reporters for three major news organizations say they were denied access to the White House on Saturday. That's a day early before President Trump said that media outlets were banned because he doesn't like their coverage. ABC's Stephen Portnoy in Washington.
2: For nearly five decades, federal courts have held that under the First Amendment, the White House cannot strip access to the complex by correspondents based on the content of their reporting. And last year, a federal judge ruled against Trump's efforts to ban the Associated Press from the small contingent of pool reporters who cover him in the Oval Office or on Air Force One. Now, a divided appeals court panel later put much of that ruling on hold, saying that Trump could continue to exclude certain reporters from what it deemed restricted presidential spaces, like the Oval Office, Air Force One, but not from the briefing room or from other areas of the White House when they're open to the entire press corps.
1: Now, CNN, MSNBC, and Politico all issued statements standing by their reporters, condemning the president's move and vowing to fight it. Dave Packer, ABC News.
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Here's the Zac Brown Band, Chicken Fried, right here in Real Country. Good morning, I'm Tammy, and hey guys, just an FYI, today is National Wife Appreciation Day. So rub her feet and do some housework, will you? Here's one from Ronnie Mills.

0: Ella Langley, Warmth of the Wind, right here in Real Country. Well, this would be embarrassing. They say the wife of a newly elected Tennessee sheriff was arrested last Monday for alleged theft. Her husband was just sworn in 2 weeks ago. Yikes.
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Start this day like all the rest. First thing every morning that I do is start missing you.

0: It's Don Williams, Some Broken Hearts Never Mend, right here in Real Country. This is depressing. 35% of U.S. adults cannot name all three branches of government. Let's have a little civics lesson. We've got the judiciary, we've got the legislative branch, and we have the executive, all co-equal branches of government. Thanks for coming to my Tammy Talk.
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2: 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Twyla Owens number is 842-5745 or Kate Bolton at 830-2932. On the overnight, North Central Nebraska looking at scattered showers with temps down to about 52. Could see some patchy fog as well. East-northeast winds 5 to 10. Sunday, showers are likely. Patchy fog as well in the morning with a high of 61. East-northeast winds around 10. Showers into sunny night, possibly a thunderstorm. Temps down to 48. And then showers up till about 1 o'clock Monday. Monday's high is 62. South Central South Dakota on the overnight, 40% chance of scattered showers. Attempts down to 52. Northeast winds 8 to 11. Scattered showers after 1 p.m. Sunday. Cloudy with a high of 62. East winds around 11 miles an hour. Showers on Sunday night. Temps down to 48. And Monday, showers likely up till about 1 o'clock. Monday's high 62 and cloudy. Wind gust up near 21.
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0: Alan Jackson, Tall, Tall Trees, right here in Real Country. Well, let me be the first or last, maybe, to wish you a happy last weekend of summer. Have a good one, everybody. Got a big Sunday night game tonight. Looks like the Colts traveling to Kansas City for the first Sunday night game of the season. And then, of course, don't forget Patrick Clancy on 60 Minutes tonight. Have a good one. And be kind to one another.
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2: From ABC News, I'm Brian Clark. President Trump returned to the White House from Camp David a day early on Saturday. The White House did not explain why. Meanwhile, there are renewed fears of a wider war in the Middle East as Saudi Arabia says that it intercepted a ballistic missile that was fired towards the capital. The now more than 200-day war with Iran continues to impact prices in the U.S.
3: The average price of diesel hitting a record average of $6.44 a gallon. President Trump insists the higher prices are a small price to pay to set back Iran's nuclear program.
4: I think most people, if they had a vote on lower gas prices or letting Iran have a nuclear weapon, I'd be willing to vote that it would be a massive landslide.
3: Sources tell ABC News new estimates show the cost of the war has reached $43 billion.
2: That's ABC's Perry Russom. Meanwhile, as the almost five-year war continues between Russia and Ukraine, Ukraine launched more than 1,000 drones towards Russia overnight in what the mayor of Moscow called the largest ever attack on the capital. Three news organizations still barred from the White House, CNN, MS Now, and Politico, denied access to the complex because President Trump said he does not like their coverage. ABC Stephen Portnoy has more.
5: The White House Correspondents Association denounced the president's move, saying, quote, "This is about more than the rights of journalists. It's about the right of the American people to receive a full and independent account of the activities, policies, and decisions of whoever occupies the nation's

0: highest office.
1: Pop star Ed Sheeran performed in Philadelphia. There were protests outside the venue, and on stage he addressed his decision to drop Macklemore from his tour lineup after his pro-Palestinian comments while opening for Sheeran. In a video shared to Instagram, Sheeran said,
2: "My concerts have always been a safe space for everyone, and that matters hugely to me."
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1: President Trump continues to brush off concerns about the rapid pace of artificial intelligence development. He said Saturday he'd move to create a new AI force.
5: Referring to the fears around AI as a hoax, Trump asserted in a post on social media that we will not in any way hinder or stifle the growth of this incredible industry. But, Trump added, in order to look out for the bad aspects of AI, the U.S. would form an AI force and appoint an AI czar in the near future. The White House did not immediately respond to a request for comment.
1: It's ABC's Chuck Sievertson. U.S. military attacked a boat suspected of smuggling drugs in the Caribbean Sea. 4 people were killed. That brings the number of people killed in these boat strikes during the Trump administration to at least 231. Pennsylvania continues to deal with a measles outbreak, and officials say it's responsible for 4 deaths. And Dr. Matthew McCarthy of Drexel Hill Pediatrics in suburban Philadelphia says vaccinations are the best way to prevent measles.
6: With the increase in vaccine hesitancy or outright vaccine refusal, we've seen the percentage coverage of those immunizations, in particular measles, mumps, rubella, decrease. And so that's exactly why we're seeing these outbreaks occur at this point.
1: Eric and Lyle Menendez were denied parole last year by a board in California, which deemed they still posed a risk to public safety and had openly broken rules in prison. They now have new hearings on the calendar in February. The two brothers were convicted of murdering their parents in 1989. I'm Brian Clark, ABC News.
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country, and this feels a little bit awkward. Patrick Mahomes Sr. is trying to get the green light from a judge to travel and cheer on his son during NFL games this season. So Patrick Mahomes Sr. is on probation after a DWI arrest back in February of 2024. He wants to go to games in Vegas and Cincinnati, and he's just waiting for the judge to say, yeah, it's okay to go cheer on your son.

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1: 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Twyla Owens number is 842-5745 or Kate Bolden at 830-2932. On the overnight, north central Nebraska, looking at scattered showers with temps down to about 52. Could see some patchy fog as well. East northeast winds 5 to 10. Sunday, showers are likely. Patchy fog as well in the morning with a high of 61. East northeast winds around 10. Showers into sunny night, possibly a thunderstorm. Temps down to 48. And showers up till about 1 o'clock Monday. Monday's high 62. South Central South Dakota on the overnight, 40% chance of scattered showers. Attempts down to 52. Northeast winds 8 to 11. Scattered showers after 1 p.m. Sunday. Cloudy with a high of 62. East winds around 11 miles an hour. Showers on Sunday night. Temps down to 48. And Monday, showers likely up till about 1 o'clock. Monday's high 62 and cloudy. Wind gust up near 21.
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0: friend. 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
2: From ABC News, I'm Brian Clark. New uncertainty in the Middle East after Saudi Arabia says that Houthi rebels attempted to attack the kingdom Saturday. ABC's Alex Prochet has more.
3: Explosions rocking Saudi Arabia's capital as the U.S. war with Iran passes the 200-day mark. A large plume of smoke seen near Riyadh's main airport after Saudi officials say they intercepted a Houthi ballistic missile fired towards the city. The Saudis also say the Houthis attempted to target civilians and civilian sites in the western region, but that the attacks were thwarted by the kingdom's air defense systems.
2: Those new attacks not helping to lower gas prices in the U.S., which are approaching a national average of $4.50 a gallon, forcing tough decisions for people like Brittany in North Carolina.
4: I'm a teacher, so I don't make a lot of money. You have to make a decision on gas, food, the basics.
2: And travel experts say these fuel prices are good reason to book ahead for holiday travel, as they warn airfare may continue to soar. ABC's Clara McMichael covers transportation and has more on the impacts.
5: What we won't see hit so hard is the hub-to-hub flying, some of the flying between larger cities. What we could see there, though, is cutting back on the frequency. So say there's a flight, there are 10 flights per day from JFK to Atlanta. Maybe we're looking at 7 or 8.
2: Ed Sheeran apologized on stage at his first performance since dropping Macklemore from his tour over his opening act's pro-Palestinian comments. In Philadelphia, Sheeran said,
6: I don't want to disappoint fans, and I've never wanted to be an activist musician, but this has put me in the middle of an important and passionate argument about freedom of speech and the most complex political issue on the planet.
2: North Korea's launched 2 projectiles, a short-range ballistic missile, and another not publicly identified. South Korea says that it is exchanging information about the launch with the U.S. and Japan. 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
2: Reporters from 3 media outlets were denied access to the White House complex on Saturday, one day after President Trump announced a ban on 3 organizations because of their negative reporting. ABC Stephen Portnoy has more.
8: CNN, MS Now, and Politico all issued statements standing by their reporters, condemning the president's move and vowing to fight it. The president says he's doing this because he believes the coverage of those outlets is, quote, one-sided and never good. For nearly 5 decades, courts have held that under the First Amendment, the White House can't strip correspondents access to the complex based on the content of their reporting.
2: U.S. military attacked a boat suspected of being used to smuggle drugs in the Caribbean Sea Saturday that killed 4 people. That means at least 231 people have been killed in U.S. strikes during the Trump administration. A new study looked at where you live and how that can affect your brain. Details from ABC medical contributor Dr. Alok Patel.
9: What this study looked at was about 2,500 brain MRIs of healthy people who did not have any evidence of brain disease. And they found that those who lived in disadvantaged neighborhoods had a brain age gap. Their brains looked 3 years older than their chronological age. They had changes in brain volume, and they had vascular issues in their brain as well, blood flow.
2: In Munich on Saturday, Oktoberfest officially opened.

0: Been running through October 4th, the 191st edition of the world's largest folk festival. I'm Brian Clark, ABC News.
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4: Dell's Empire

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The party's over. They say that all good things must end. Call it a night.

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I didn't keep it, wasn't trying. Life for me was just one party and then another. I broke her heart so many times, had to have my party wine. Then one day she said, sweetheart, the party's over. Turn out the lights, the party's over. They say that all good things must end. Call it a night.

0: Real Country with Cody Johnson. That's the fall. Well, if you love Randy Travis, you've probably heard that he's got a new album coming out. November 13th is the date for that. 12 new songs. They were found and mastered by Kyle Lenning, Randy Travis's longtime producer. The album's going to be called Same Old Way. And all of these songs are from early, like, 2000s, maybe even back to the 90s and late 80s, before Randy had his health issues. So it promises to be some pretty cool stuff to check out November 13th from Randy Travis. 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
6: 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South Central South Dakota on the overnight. Showers and thunderstorms. Low around 47. East wind 8 to 10. Monday, showers likely. Cloudy with a high near 59. Northeast wind 9 to 11. Monday on the overnight, mostly cloudy. Low around 44, southeast wind 7 to 10. North Central Nebraska on the overnight. Showers and thunderstorms, patchy fog. Low around 47, east wind 5 to 10. Monday, showers likely. Cloudy with a high near 61. East-northeast wind 5 to 10. Monday on the overnight, mostly cloudy. Low around 45, east wind 5 to 10.
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0: 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Our number of the day, 145. 145 what? 145 is the number of waffles that Waffle House sells every single minute.
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2: From ABC News, I'm Brian Clark. Artificial intelligence remains top of mind in Washington and at the White House, but President Trump's message different from recent warnings, says ABC's Olivia Rubin.
3: President Trump overnight flat out rejecting calls to regulate AI, rebuffing industry leaders who say it's essential. Trump calling those warnings a hoax, saying he won't stifle the growth of an industry he sees as a key part of the U.S. economy. Now Trump saying he's going to create an AI force and appoint an AI czar that can help find the bad here. And we've asked the White House for more, but so far, no clarity yet.
2: And AI expected to be a major topic in President Trump's meeting this week with China's Xi Jinping. They will meet Thursday at the White House. ABC's Britt Clenett says there are other items on the agenda.
4: Plenty on the agenda when President Trump and President Xi meet: Iran, trade, AI. But also Xi's visit is going to put the issue of fentanyl back in focus. So can both sides really do more to combat the crisis still killing tens of thousands of Americans each year? President Trump plans to greet Xi as his plane lands, a rare personal welcome and a sign of the importance the White House is placing on these talks.
2: National average of gas, almost $4.50 a gallon, has increased costs for everyday Americans like Rob Zdenek, who owns a pumpkin patch in South Carolina.
5: Gas prices went up a little bit higher. So pumpkins, basically, my prices stayed about the same as last year, so I didn't put any more money on for the customer this year.
2: There are worries the fighting in the region could continue to escalate. Saudi Arabia's capital came under attack Saturday.
6: The attacks mark a new escalation in the fighting. On Friday, the Houthis claimed the Saudis launched more than 24 strikes in Yemen as air and ground operations intensified. The attacks raising concerns about security in Saudi Arabia, the wider conflict with Iran, as well as fuel prices.
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2: CNN, MS Now, and Politico all issued statements standing by their reporters after they were prohibited from accessing the White House complex Saturday after President Trump said he was banning the organizations because of their negative coverage. ABC's Stephen Portnoy has more.
9: Last year, a federal judge ruled against Trump's efforts to ban the Associated Press from the small contingent of pool reporters who cover him in the Oval Office or on Air Force One. A divided appeals court panel later put much of that ruling on hold, saying Trump could continue to exclude certain reporters from what the panel deemed restricted presidential spaces, like his office, his airplane, and his Mar-a-Lago

0: home, but not from the briefing room or from other areas of the White House when they're open to the entire press corps.
1: Tropical storm Fay formed in the northern Atlantic Ocean today, but no impact to lands expected. In Germany, Oktoberfest officially opened this weekend in Munich, the 191st edition of the Folk Festival.
2: Of the thousands telling why they're at Oktoberfest and what's ahead, it's apparently a no-brainer.
3: I love it. I think the vibes are super high. It's amazing.
4: Drink beer and probably get hammered. Am I allowed to swear? Wasted. And do it again tomorrow.
2: The mayor of Munich tapping the first keg to open the festivities. Women dressed in Bavarian drendels, the men in lederhosen, stormed the beer tents. Besides beer, pretzels, pork roast, and sausages are also sought-after delicacies.
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Good morning, it's 7:05 and time now for your Country 1260 News, brought to you this hour by your local Fidelity Agency, with locations in Burke, Bonesteel, Colum, Gregory, Myrtle, Platte, and Winter. I'm Evan Littaw. Coming up on Tuesday, Women's Ag Network will hold the first Aid on the Farm meeting at the Tripp County Courthouse Community Room from 5:30 to 7:30 p.m. You can register by visiting womensagnetwork.org. Rosebud Electric Cooperative of Gregory will hold its annual membership meeting tomorrow night at the Gregory Auditorium beginning at 7:30. They'll have their regular business meeting along with election of three directors and door prices up for grabs. The Nebraska-South Dakota Cow Country Quarter Horse Production Sale will take place today at the Monty Painter Arena in Springview. Preview will start at 1:30 and the sale will follow at 3 p.m. Kimball White Lake Cheerleaders will hold a cheer and dance practice for kids in grades preschool through 5th grade on Tuesday from 4 to 5:30, and another practice on Thursday from 1:30 to 3 p.m. The kids will perform during halftime of the Kimball White Lake vs. Bonholm football game on Friday. Everyone is invited to attend the annual AgriMax West River Ag and Covey Custom Applications 10th Annual Customer Appreciation Day on Wednesday. The social will begin at 4 p.m. Dinner will be available at 6 p.m. in the East Shop in Winter. Platte will be celebrating the Hay Days on Saturday, September 26th at the Platte City Pool, Park, and Ballfields. A farmer's market will be set up from 9 a.m. to 1 p.m. There will be bouncy houses from the kids, bingo from 2 to 4, a cornhole tournament beginning at 4, and live music all throughout the day. That's Country 1260 News. 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

0: never been passed.
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4: Gregory students will be celebrating homecoming the week of September 28th through October 2nd. Principal Jeff Detterman previews.
5: Yeah, I mean, there's always things going on. Homecoming's an exciting time of year for the kids and the community, and you know, we try to do it right. And I guess just a few things we've got going on. We've got coronation starts on Monday the 28th. That's going to be at 7:30 that evening. Then we'll have, you know, just a few things throughout the week here at school with

0: contests and dress up days, and you know, just we got volleyball that the Tuesday against Bonhomme, Thursday cross country goes to Burke, and then Friday with homecoming day. A lot planned there. We've got a pep rally planned at 9 o'clock in the morning. That'll be down at the four-way stop on Main Street. Then the parade will be at 1 o'clock, and then the football game will be 7 o'clock versus Stanley County that night. And I know that the FFA chapter is also doing a cookout at lunch for lunch on Friday, I think 11 to 1 down on Main Street. So, yeah, just a lot of things happening that week. And then, you know, it's always an exciting week for each school, I think.
1: That, again, the principal of the Gregory School District, Jeff Detterman. The Cozar Library in Chamberlain's looking forward to a busy fall. Melissa Hubmaker tells us what they have on the horizon.
2: So we're back into the swing of our school year programs this year. We have three weekly programs, Lego Club on Mondays after school, the after school story time on Thursdays, and then our preschool story time at 11 o'clock on Wednesdays. We don't have too much going on for Halloween just yet, but we will be at the Fall Festival Saturday in Oklahoma at 10 o'clock for a story time. And we are starting a new program in October called the Spice Club. So you'll have to check out our Facebook page for some more information on that.
1: That again was Melissa Hubmaker with us with the Cozar Library in Chamberlain. Winter will begin their citywide fall cleanup on October the 5th. Public Works Director Brian Remmers tells us more.
3: We need to have all items placed in the alley or curbside by 8 a.m. Monday, October 5th. 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The yard waste should not be in plastic bags. 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
1: That again is the City of Winter's Public Works Director, Brian Remmers. 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
4: Yes, Jorgensen Land and Cattle is hiring a cow-calf operations manager to help run our 700 to 800 head cow-calf operation in Ideal. 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We are looking for somebody with that cow-calf management experience, working knowledge of artificial insemination and embryo transfers, really good livestock and herd health background, as well as knowledge of fencing and pasture management. This is open until filled. We have if you check out the Jorgensen Land and Cattle website on the career page, you can see the job description there for all of the details. 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
1: That again was Reagan Nielsen with Jorgensen Land and Cattle of Ideal. Gregory Band students will be a part of a competition in Platt next week on September 25th. Gregory Band Director Jared Opp talks about their busy upcoming schedule of events.
5: Yeah, we are gearing up. Our band's been out every day marching, getting ready. We have a busy week and a half coming up, starting with the band goes to Platt. It's their homecoming parade over there, but they also have a parade competition, band competition, Missouri Valley band competition, the September 25th, that's Friday. So we kind of kick off starting then. And then coronation is the 28th that the band is playing on that Monday evening. That's that evening at the auditorium. Band will start playing at 7. I believe the coronation starts at 7:30. And then I think there's a volleyball game in there that pep band's playing. Friday is our homecoming parade. Band leads the whole school down to the four-way stop in Gregory, and we have a pep rally. And that morning, on October 2nd, our parade starts at 1 o'clock, kind of goes by the hospital and marches down Main Street with the football game that evening. And our band will do our little halftime show that we get together. And then we cap it off. We go to Vermilion the next day, get up really early, probably about a 5 a.m. departure, and we are going down to celebrate Dakota Days in Vermilion. So marching in that parade down there. So the band kids are really ragged by Saturday evening.
1: That again was Gregory Band Director Jared Opp. A predator control meeting and supper will take place for Tripp and Gregory counties this coming Monday at the Cologne Legion starting at 6:30. Butch Rolfe tells us more.
6: We start out with the dinner at 6:30, and the meeting will follow. Everyone in the livestock business is welcome. Our legislators will be there, personnel with the Game Fish and Parks Department, state trapper, and they'll be there to give details of what went on through the year in the predator control. If you have questions, we'll try to answer them. This is an annual meeting, one held once a year. Then we have election of directors and officers also.
1: That again was Butch Rolfe. Jones County

0: Shawnee students will celebrate homecoming the week of September 28th through October 2nd. Superintendent Deb O'Reilly previews.
1: Yes, well, this year it's just a little bit later than it was last year. So homecoming is October 2nd, and we will be playing Sunshine Bible Academy. Our theme is Disney, so it's fairly broad. You can do just about anything you want with that. And our parade will be at 1 o'clock. Of course, coronation is Monday night. So we're looking forward to an October 2nd homecoming.
0: That again is the superintendent of the Jones County School District, Deb O'Reilly. For KWIR News, I'm Chris Dowski. In

0: growing up, they were words to live by.
1: Be careful out there.
0: It was good advice. After all, the road to life gets a little bumpy. But no matter how careful you are, sometimes things happen.
1: What did I tell you? Be careful.
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3: 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Burial will follow at a later date. 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Funeral services for 98-year-old Sylvia Mickelson, formerly of Gregory, will be held on Thursday, September 24th at 10:30 a.m. at the Union Congregational Burial. Will follow in the Czech National Cemetery in Tyndall at 2:30 p.m. Those are your funeral announcements brought to you by The Hobby Shop in Winter. 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South Central South Dakota today, showers and thunderstorms, patchy fog, high near 60, east wind 8 to 13. On the overnight, showers and thunderstorms, low around 47, east wind 8 to 10. Monday, showers likely, cloudy with a high near 59, northeast wind 9 to 11. Monday on the overnight, mostly cloudy, low around 44, southeast wind 7 to 10. North Central Nebraska today, showers, patchy fog, high near 61, east wind 5 to 10. On the overnight, showers and thunderstorms possible, low around 47, east wind 5 to 10. Monday, showers likely, cloudy, high near 61, east-northeast wind 5 to 10. Monday on the overnight, mostly cloudy, low around 45, east wind 5 to 10. Now for a check on your current temps, Valentine 57, Pier 50.

0: 59, Burke 56, Chamberlain 59, and here in downtown Winter, it is 57 degrees. Coming up next is your territorial rodeo update.
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2: 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It's time for the Territorial Rodeo Update, brought to you by Young's Western Wear in Valentine, Nebraska. Now, this weekend's Territorial Rodeo Update.
6: It's time to hit the trail with the Territorial Rodeo Update with Derek Beck.
7: Just 2 weeks remain in the 2026 Pro Rodeo regular season. And this week on the Territorial Rodeo Update, we're checking out the last five in. But big news first from Rocker Steiner, the defending bareback world champion, announced Wednesday he's shutting it down for 2026. Steiner underwent neck surgery June 4th and says his focus is now getting completely healthy for a return in 2027. Rocker currently sits 15th in the world with Mason Stoller 16th and Wacy Shala right on the bubble right behind. Meanwhile, Pendleton is underway this week with the Governor's Cup in Sioux Falls looming at the end of the month. We'll check out the NFR bubble after this.
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7: 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It's Derek Beck back on the Territorial Rodeo Update with just 2 weeks left and only the top 15 get the golden ticket to Las Vegas. So let's check out the last five in, which is technically six because we're going 10 through 15 rodeo math.
10: Yes, I am a cowboy!
7: In bareback, Jayco Roper is 10th, followed by Territory Cowboys Cole Reiner of Wyoming, Tanner Offs of Minnesota, and Garrett Shadbolt of Merriman, Nebraska. Clayton Bigelow is 14th, Rocker Steiner sits 15th. Time to bulldog. Mike McGinn sits 10th, North Dakota's Bridger Anderson 11th, and Holden Myers, Tristan Kalawaya from Hawaii, Gavin Salu, and Will Loomis holding down number 15. Team Ropin on the header side. Cody Snow through Clint Summers occupy 10 through 15. Among the heelers, Denton Dunning is 10th, Lane Mitchell 11th, Dylan Graham, Colby Payne, JC Flake, and Wyatt Cox is 15th.
11: Holy cow.
7: Saddlebrook Redden has a definite territory flavor. Q Taylor is 10th, Colorado's Waitley Sharon 11th, followed by Colby Wanchuck, Damian Brennan, Ben Anderson, and Gus Gallard. In tie down, Ropin, Trevor Hale sits 10th, then Quade Hyatt, Bryce Durr, Kalen Wilhite, Chad Mayfield, then Bo Cooper is on the cut line at 15. Barrel Racing. Tricia Aldridge is 10th at the moment, followed by Latricia Duke, Megan McLeod Sprague, South Dakota's Lisa Lockhart, Mackenzie Mays, and then Caitlin Scott.
11: You gotta

0: and bull riding. Congratulations to world leader Noah Lee. He is your rank 45 Extreme Bulls Tour champion. On the NFR bubble, Lane Vaughn is 10th, followed by Colton Fritzland, Cooper James, Jake Gardner, Josh Frost is in the top 15 in his return this year, and Braxton Whitesell hanging on to that 15 spot. Well, here we go. 2 weeks, 15 spots, and a whole lot of money up for grabs. Thanks for riding along on the Territorial Rodeo Update, brought to you by Gingrich Structures and Sioux Steel Company. The NFR race is coming down to the wire. We'll see who hangs on next week.
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3: Good morning. This is Pastor Tony Kaufman of Winter Methodist Church. We're a global

that I heard all the time, and I even saw on t-shirts, and the question was, what is the meaning of life? You ever heard that question? Raise your hand. Yeah. There's only a few hands up. You know, that question is asked today, but it's asked differently. Today we hear things like, what's the point? What's it mean? Does it matter? There's this apathy. There's this just lack of investment that's really asking that same question, what is the meaning of life? If everything is going so well for me, why am I so empty? Why am I so lonely? For our newer generations, this is often expressed as a hunger, as an anxiety or a fear, an unfulfilled need. And unfortunately, for those who ask and really need that answer, it doesn't exist. So you're required to make it up for yourself. And your answer may differ with their answer on what the meaning of life is or whether it matters and why. And those can even be in conflict with each other. It changes when we make it up for ourselves. It's like building a house on sand. There's no solid foundation underneath of us. And you know, for the Christian, there's a similar question that gets asked. That question is, what is God's will for me? What is God's will for me? But unlike the other one, the good news is, the crucial difference is, there is an answer to this question. And the answer, loved one, is the same for each one of us. So if you've ever quietly asked, what is God's will for me? We're going to find that answer today. And we're going to begin in the first chapter of Paul's letter to the Colossian church. So pick up your Bibles or open your apps if you have one, the Bible in front of you, and actually open paper or electronics and read through yourself with me as we go through this. We'll start with Colossians chapter 1, verse 1. And I see people moving, so I'll give you a minute here. Colossians 1, verses 1 through the first half of 5. Paul, an apostle of Christ Jesus by the will of God, and Timothy, our brother, to the saints and faithful brothers in Christ at Colossae, grace to you and peace from God our Father. We always thank God for you, the Father of our Lord Jesus Christ, when we pray for you. Since we've heard of your faith in Christ Jesus and the love you have for all the saints, because of the hope laid up for you in heaven. Paul opens this letter to the church in Colossae, and it's one of the four New Testament books that we've been going through called the prison epistles. This will give you an idea of where that is geographically. When Paul wrote this letter, Colossae was really an insignificant little market town. There wasn't anything there. It was close to Laodicea, which was the cultural hub for that area of Asia Minor. And as far as we know, Paul never visited Colossae. He's never been there. And so we believe that Epaphras and maybe Philemon heard the apostles preaching either in Ephesus or in Laodicea, and

took that word back, came to know Jesus, took that work back, and built a church there. Paul writes this letter, the entire letter, the primary focus of the letter to the Colossians is to help them understand that there is nothing you need to get to heaven other than to be covered in the blood of Christ. The blood of Christ is sufficient to meet all of your needs eternally. There was a heresy being taught in this church, and unlike some of the other books, scholars don't really know what it was. But what it did is it added things that were required for people to do in addition to Jesus to make it to heaven. Throughout this letter, though, Paul repeatedly emphasizes, we'll see again and again, that the sole sufficiency of Christ for our salvation. This focus, that sufficiency of Jesus, this focus made Colossians and Romans two of the key texts that started and fueled the Protestant Reformation. Paul opens this letter the way he does with most of his, introducing himself, saying that his office as an apostle wasn't by self-appointment. He didn't make that decision himself. And the church didn't appoint him, but he was ordained, directed, called to be an apostle directly by Jesus. Of this you have heard before in the word of truth, the gospel, which has come to you, as indeed in the whole world, it is bearing fruit and increasing, as it does among you since the day you heard of it and understood the grace of God in truth, just as you learned it from Epaphras, our beloved fellow servant. He is a faithful minister of Christ on your behalf and has made known to us your love in the Spirit. Paul says, of this you have heard before in the gospel. Of what? Of the love that the church should have for each other, and of the call to spread that truth. A garden has a better chance, there's no question, of growing to its full potential and producing the most rewards when it's tended well, when it's intentionally planted, when it's watered, when it's weeded. But if you throw seeds on the ground and all you have to do is go look in front of our bird seeder, our bird feeder, you'll find corn stalks of some fashion growing there. And they find a way, don't they? If a seed hits the ground and enough seeds hit the ground, they're going to find a way. And the gospel is the same way. Paul was never in Colossae, but the gospel was bearing fruit and spreading. It came through people, it rooted, it transformed lives, and it continued to grow and continued to produce fruit. That's the power of God's eternal truth. It's good when we can disciple and invest long-term in someone's life, but if we at least will cast the seeds, God will use some of those to grow. Paul gives much of the credit for this to the faithfulness of Epaphras, who he calls a beloved servant and fellow minister. This word minister in the Greek would be the word diakonos, which is where we would get the word deacon. And in our church setting, that would be similar to a lay leader, a servant. And so, from the day we heard, we have not ceased to pray for you, asking that you may be filled with the knowledge of His will in all spiritual wisdom and understanding, so as to walk in a manner worthy of the Lord, fully pleasing to Him, bearing fruit in every good work and increasing the knowledge of God, being strengthened with all power according to His glorious might for all endurance and patience with joy, giving thanks.

thanks to the Father who has qualified you to share in the inheritance of the saints in light. In the opening of Paul's letter to Philemon, which we looked at over the last couple of weeks, he prayed that Philemon and this church would be effective in sharing their faith so that they would grow in the knowledge of Christ in themselves and in his grace for them. To the church in Colossae, when he writes to the church here, his prayer is much more specific. He writes and prays that they would know God's will in regard to spiritual wisdom and understanding so that they would walk worthy of the calling that Jesus places on the lives of those who have been saved by his grace. And he says that if you do that, you will experience the power of the Holy Spirit to endure all things with joy. Amen? He has delivered us from the domain of darkness and transferred us to the kingdom of his beloved Son, in whom we have redemption, the forgiveness of sins. What does it mean to be saved? It means to be delivered, to be dragged away from, to be rescued from the domain of darkness, from the dominion of darkness, which is our sin that leads to death and destruction, not only of our bodies, but also of our souls. Without God's help, we can't really know him. Without God's help, we can't know him. Listen to what he says in his words. Indeed, my plans are not like your plans, and my deeds are not like your deeds, says the Lord. For just as the sky is higher than the earth, so my deeds are superior to your deeds, and my plans are superior to your plans. Paul follows this up in Romans. He says, oh, how great are God's riches and wisdom and knowledge. How impossible is it for us to understand his decisions and his ways. This is taught throughout the Old and the New Testaments. It's not a mystery to us. But just because we can't know God doesn't mean we can't know about God. There are two kinds of revelation that we get: general revelation and specific revelation. General revelation about God is what we can know from nature, from conscience, from understanding. And we've talked about this several times. While we can't know God by looking at nature, you cannot look at nature and deny that there's a God. Nothing comes from nothing, and chaos never, ever creates order. And if we just can consider those two facts, there's no way with any intellectual integrity we can deny an intelligent designer. Amen? And yet that doesn't lead us to knowing the God who sent his Son to save our souls. For that, we need Scripture. And God has given that to us. This is God's special revelation, his divine self-disclosure, telling us about the person of God, about his holiness, his personhood, his will for those people whom he's created. And we get this primarily through Scripture. I hear people say to me all the time, I want to hear from God. Well, get the dust off your Bible. Start there. He's not going to talk to you if you're not digging into him. It would be a terrible thing. Tell me if you disagree. It would be a terrible thing to have a God who expects something from you and holds you accountable for that expectation and never tells you what it is.
Wouldn't that be bad?

That would be like a parent saying, do what you're supposed to do today, or when I get home, I'm going to spank you. Well, what am I supposed to do? Figure it out. Yikes. Yeah. Thankfully, though, our God is not that God. And loved one, he has made it crystal clear for us through his word directly what his will is for us. Let's dig into that. When we speak of God's will, we're speaking of one of two things. We're speaking either of his sovereign will or his moral will. And though we're not going to spend time on it today, I want to make it clear. God's sovereign will is just that. If he sovereignly wills it, if he divinely wills it, it will happen. There's nothing that a created being can do to change God's sovereign will. What he sovereignly decides will take place. Paul's words in verse 9, that God desires that his church would be filled with the knowledge of his will, is referring to his moral will. These are the things that God has demanded from those people that he's created. Now, in Matthew's gospel, where I said we can't do anything to thwart or change God's sovereign will, God tells us, Jesus tells us in Matthew, that we can ignore his moral will. Listen to these words. Not everyone who says to me, Lord, Lord, will enter the kingdom of heaven, but the one who does the will of my Father who is in heaven, which means we can choose not to do that will. In his letter to Timothy, Paul writes that God wants everybody to be saved and to understand the truth. If this was God's sovereign will, then that would happen and everybody would know the truth. If it's God's moral will, then he's allowed us to bend our knees or to reject that. Jesus is quoted in John's gospel saying that if we don't honor the Son, then we're not honoring the Father. Did you hear that? If we're not honoring the Son, then we're not honoring the Father who sent him. That is his moral will. This is what God wants from his people, to believe in his Son, the one he sent, Jesus. So generally, God wants all people to love Jesus. That's his moral will. But we can't sit there because this letter is written to Christians, not to the outside world. This letter, I want you to know, the will of God is written to those who are already believers. So what is his will for the church? Again, he tells us directly. We're going to open to the book of Thessalonians, Paul's letter to the church in Thessalonica, and he's clear, and he says directly what God's will is for you and me. He says this, for you know what commands we gave you through the Lord Jesus. Commands, catch that word, that's the anchor. For this is God's will, that you become holy, that you keep away from sexual immorality, that you each know how to possess his own body in holiness and honor, not in lustful passions like the Gentiles who do not know God. Always rejoice, always consistently pray, in everything give thanks, for this is God's will for you in Christ Jesus. Do not extinguish the Spirit. Do not treat prophecies with contempt, but examine all things, hold to what is good, stay away from every form of evil. There is God's will for you, for the church, for us, corporately. Paul sums all of this up in verse 10 of his letter when he says that we're to live our lives in a manner of...

0: that is worthy of Jesus, pleasing him completely, bearing fruit in all of our good works, and continuing to grow in our knowledge of God. As we do these things, Paul said, the Holy Spirit will give us power to live this holy life. It's right there. This is God's will for everyone who follows Jesus. 1 Thessalonians 4 and 5. But what about God's will, not for us as a church, but for me individually or for you individually? Does God have an individual will for your life? Does he have an individual will for what you will do? Well, a little less clear, the answer to that is definitely maybe. Kind of. I regularly talk with people who tell me that they're seeking God's will for them in a specific situation. Often that revolves around a big purchase or maybe a job change. That one's fairly typical. I've got this job offer. I'm trying to discern, should I stay here? Should I go there? And too many times I've talked to people who are frozen by that. I just had a conversation this week with a gentleman who doesn't like the job he has. But he says, I haven't been released. And he says, I don't know what to do, Tony. We get stuck sometimes trying to figure out and wait for God to tell us what to do. And I think going to God in prayer to know if he has a specific will for a thing in our life is excellent practice. But I also think it's very safe to say that more often than not, he'll stay quiet in instances like that. He won't tell you. Why? Because he wants you to do what you want. And if you're doing it within the principles of Scripture, he's not going to not bless you simply because you went to work for the wrong company. I want to make it clear. I don't want any confusion. If you go to God saying, should I do this thing? And you've gone to Scripture and this thing doesn't violate Scripture, that answer's not clear. Go to God, pray. He may give you that answer. But if he's not, it's not because he's withholding it. It's because he's going to bless you wherever you are. Go there and do that thing and just be Jesus to that group of people. And he will bless you. Your Father loves you. And he's not going to stop doing that simply because you bought a different car or went to a new place of work. Some people treat God's will like some spiritual Easter egg that we have to hunt for and we have to search for, and it's hard to find. It's not. And thank God, he didn't make it hard. Amen? Try that again. Thank God he didn't make it hard.
1: Amen.
0: Amen. Beloved one, just knowing God's will is not enough. Just knowing his will is not enough. We have to know his will, which now you do. But friends, now you have to pick up your feet and live it out. You have to love your neighbor as yourself. You have to love God with all of your heart, soul, strength, and mind. You have to love each other. And as we live this out,

0: out as we put feet to the fire, we're submitting to God and being controlled by His will, which comes from the Holy Spirit in wisdom, understanding, and knowledge. Paul says that when we're living that will, we will do good works that bear good fruit. Not to get salvation, but because we have it already. Amen? Amen. Church, loving Jesus means your foundation is not built on sand. It's built on Christ. So the challenge to us isn't to leave here like we came. It's to leave here and examine ourselves. What do we need to turn over to Him? What do we need to do differently? What movies do we need to turn off? What things do we need to quit doing? What things do we need to start doing? Examine your heart. And by the power of the Holy Spirit, always strive to walk worthy of the Lord who has already made you His own. Amen? What a glorious calling to say that I am a child. To say that I am a child of the one true King.
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2: From ABC News, I'm Brian Clark. The State Department's urging Americans in the Middle East to be on heightened alert amid a new wave of Houthi attacks on Saudi Arabia that included the first attack on Saudi Arabia's capital. ABC's Lama Hassan says this could have further impacts on gas prices.
3: Saudi's one of the biggest oil producers in the world, exporting 4 to 5 million barrels of oil a day using the Bab al-Mandab Strait. But with the Houthis effectively now controlling this vital strait and Saudi's east-west pipeline, which was attacked and shut down recently, still closed, all this will push oil prices up even more.
2: And with gas prices in the U.S. approaching a national average of $4.50 a gallon, it's created some difficult choices for people like Brittany in North Carolina.
4: I'm a teacher, so I don't make a lot of money. It's you have to make a decision on gas, food, you know, the basics.
2: President

0: President Trump today said the 250-foot arch he wants to build in Washington, D.C. is also going to serve as a military complex, using similar arguments he's put forward for the new White House ballroom that is also facing legal challenges. The president said he'll create an AI force and an AI czar as he continues to downplay fears about the rapid advancements in AI. ABC's Olivia Rubin says there's been news of another security incident involving an AI model.
1: Google disclosing the first known hacking incidents with its AI technology. The company saying Gemini got unauthorized access to the internet, hacking three real websites during a test, though they say the model stopped itself each time. And remember, it's not the first so-called breakout incident from an AI model. Earlier this week, OpenAI reporting six new incidents, and they say it's a disturbing and concerning behavior from these AI models, and it's all fueling fresh calls for robust oversight that President Trump is dismissing.
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0: Three media outlets said in statements they'll protect the rights of their reporters after they were refused access to the White House Saturday after President Trump issued a ban. More from ABC's Stephen Portnoy.
4: CNN, MS Now, and Politico all issued statements standing by their reporters, condemning the president's move and vowing to fight it. The president says he's doing this because he believes the coverage of those outlets is, quote, one-sided and never good. For nearly 5 decades, courts have held that under the First Amendment, the White House can't strip correspondents' access to the complex based on the content of their reporting.
0: North Korea launched 2 short-range ballistic missiles towards the sea, according to South Korea. That's not long after saying it would respond to what it called U.S. hostilities. Meanwhile, Ukraine used a new ballistic missile in a series of overnight strikes on Moscow, according to Ukrainian President Volodymyr Zelensky. The governor of the Moscow region says at least 2 people were killed in the attacks, which included hundreds of drones. The ongoing measles outbreak in parts of the United States is leading doctors to tout the benefits of vaccination against the highly contagious illness. The outbreak is especially rampant in Pennsylvania, and Dr. Matthew McCarthy of Drexel Hill Pediatrics in the Philadelphia area says the vaccine's effective.
5: 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It's 93% effective. After the second dose, up to 97% effective or more.
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Good morning, it's 8:05 and time now for your Country 1260 News, brought to you this hour by Frontier Motors in Winter, home of the Lifetime Powertrain Warranty. I'm Evan Littaw. The Springview Methodist Church will host the annual Harvest Home Dinner and Auction at Springview High School on Sunday, October 4th. The dinner will be 12:30 to 2:30 with auction to follow. The dinner will feature turkey and dressing, roast beef, mashed potatoes, gravy, green beans, homemade salads, pies, and dessert with the free will offering, all created by some of the best cooks in the county. The auction will start at 2:30 and will feature a wide variety of homemade items from church members. Platt will be celebrating the heydays of

0: on Saturday, September 26th at the Platte City Pool, Park, and Ballfields. A farmer's market will be set up from 9 a.m. to 1 p.m. There will be bouncy houses for the kids, bingo from 2 to 4, cornhole tournament beginning at 4, and live music all throughout the day. Kimball White Lake cheerleaders will hold a cheer and dance practice for kids in grades preschool through the 5th grade on Tuesday from 4 to 5:30. Then there's another practice on Thursday from 1:30 to 3. Kids perform during the halftime of the Kimball White Lake versus Bonhomme football game on Friday. Everyone is invited to attend the annual Eggermax West River Egg and Covey Custom Applications 10th Annual Customer Appreciation Day on Wednesday. The social will begin at 4 p.m. and dinner will be available at 6 p.m. in the East Shop in Winter. Rosebud Electric Cooperative of Gregory will hold its annual membership meeting tomorrow night at the Gregory Auditorium beginning at 7:30. They'll have their regular business meeting along with the election of 3 directors and door prizes up for grabs. The Nebraska South Dakota Cow Country Quarter Horse Production Sale will take place today at the Monty Painter Arena in Springview. Preview will start at 1:30 and the sale will follow at 3 p.m. Coming up on Tuesday, Women's Egg Network will hold a first aid on the farm meeting at the Tripp County Courthouse Community Room from 5:30 to 7:30 p.m. You can register by visiting womenseggnetwork.org. 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
2: Gregory students will be celebrating homecoming the week of September 28th through October 2nd. Principal Jeff Detterman previews.
3: Yeah, I mean, there's always things going on. I thought homecoming's an exciting time of year for the kids and the community, and you know, we try to do it right. And I guess just a few things we've got going on. We've got coronation starts on Monday the 28th. That's going to be at 7:30. That evening, and we'll have, you know, just a few things throughout the week here at school with contests and dress-up days, and you know, just we got volleyball that the Tuesday against Bonhomme, Thursday cross country goes to Burke, and then Friday with homecoming day, a lot planned there. We've got a pep rally planned at 9 o'clock in the morning. That'll be down at the 4-way stop on Main Street. Then the parade will be at 1 o'clock, and then the football game will be 7 o'clock versus Stanley County. That night, and I know that the FFA chapter is also doing a cookout at lunch for lunch on Friday, I think 11 to 1 down on Main Street. So, yeah, just a lot of things happening in that week, and then, you know, it's always an exciting week for each school, I think.
2: That, again, the principal of the Gregory School District, Jeff Detterman. The Cozar Library in Chamberlain's looking forward to a busy fall. Melissa Hudmaker tells us what they have on the horizon.
4: So we're back into the swing of our school year programs this year. We have 3 weekly programs, Lego Club on Mondays after school, the after school story time on Thursdays, and then our preschool story time at 11 o'clock on Wednesdays. We don't have too much going on for Halloween just yet, but we will be at the Fall Festival Saturday in Oklahoma at 10 o'clock for a story time. And we are starting a new program in October called the Spice Club. So you'll have to check out our Facebook page for some more information on that.
2: That again was Melissa Hubmaker with us with the Cozar Library in Chamberlain. Winter will begin their citywide fall cleanup on October the 5th. Public Works Director Brian Remmers tells us more.
5: We need to have all items placed in the alley or curbside by 8 a.m. Monday, October 5th. 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

0: anymore. 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
1: That, again, is the City of Winters Public Works Director, Brian Remmers. 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
2: Yes, Jorgensen Land and Cattle is hiring a cow-calf operations manager to help run our 700 to 800 head cow-calf operation in Ideal. We do have some certain qualifications. We are looking for somebody with that cow-calf management experience, working knowledge of artificial insemination and embryo transfers, really good livestock and herd health background, as well as knowledge of fencing and pasture management. This is open until filled. We have if you check out the Jorgensen Land and Cattle website on the career page, you can see the job description there for all of the details. They can call the JLC headquarters at 605-842-3217.
1: That again was Reagan Nielsen with Jorgensen Land and Cattle of Ideal. Gregory Band students will be a part of a competition in Platt next week on September 25th. Gregory Band Director Jared Opp talks about their busy upcoming schedule of events.
3: Yeah, we are gearing up. Our band's been out every day marching, getting ready. We have a busy week and a half coming up, starting with the band goes to Platt. It's their homecoming parade over there, but they also have a parade competition, band competition, Missouri Valley band competition, the September 25th. That's Friday. So we kind of kick off starting then. And then coronation is the 28th that the band is playing on that Monday evening. That's that evening at the auditorium. Band will start playing at 7. I believe the coronation starts at 7:30. And then I think there's a volleyball game in there that pep band's playing. Friday is our homecoming parade. Band leads the whole school down to the four-way stop in Gregory, and we have a pep rally. And that morning on October 2nd, our parade starts at 1 o'clock, kind of goes by the hospital and marches down Main Street with the football game that evening. And our band will do our little halftime show that we get together. And then we cap it off. We go to Vermilion the next day, get up really early, probably about a 5 a.m. departure, and we are going down to celebrate Dakota Days in Vermilion. So marching in that parade down there. So the band kids are really ragged by Saturday evening.
1: That again was Gregory Band Director Jared Opp. A predator control meeting and supper will take place for Tripp and Gregory counties this coming Monday at the Cologne Legion starting at 6:30. Butch Rolfe tells us more.
4: We start out with a dinner at 6:30, and the meeting will follow. Everyone in the livestock business is welcome. Our legislators will be there, personnel with the Game Fish and Parks Department, state trapper, and they'll be there to give details of what went on through the year in the predator control. If you have questions, we'll try to answer them. This is an annual meeting, one held once a year. Then we have election of directors and officers also.
1: That again was Butch Roth. Jones County students will celebrate homecoming the week of September 28th through October 2nd. Superintendent Deb O'Reilly previews.
5: Yes, well, this year it's just a little bit later than it was last year. So homecoming is October 2nd, and we will be playing Sunshine Bible Academy. Our theme is Disney, so it's fairly broad. You can do just about anything you want with that. And our parade will be at 1 o'clock. Of course, coronation is Monday night. So we're looking forward to an October 2nd homecoming.
1: That again is the superintendent of the Jones County School District, Deb O'Reilly. For KWIR News, I'm Chris Dowski.
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0: Memorial services for 76-year-old Randy Pokorny of Winter will be held on Wednesday, September 23rd at 10 a.m. at the Immaculate Conception Catholic Church in Winter. Burial will follow at a later date. Visitation will be held 1 hour prior to the memorial service. Funeral services for 98-year-old Sylvia Mickelson, formerly of Gregory, will be held on Thursday, September 24th at 10:30 a.m. at the Union Congregational Church in Gregory. Burial will follow in the Czech National Cemetery in Tyndall at 2:30 p.m. Those are your funeral announcements brought to you by Gregory Drug. 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South Central South Dakota today, showers and thunderstorms, patchy fog, high near 60, east wind 8 to 13. On the overnight, showers and thunderstorms, low around 47, east wind 8 to 10. Monday, showers likely, cloudy with high near 59, northeast wind 9 to 11. Monday, on the overnight, mostly cloudy, low around 44, southeast wind 7 to 10. Northeastern Nebraska today, 80% chance of precipitation, patchy fog, high near 61, east wind 5 to 10. On the overnight, showers and thunderstorms possible, low around 47, east wind 5 to 10. Monday, showers likely, mainly before noon, cloudy with a high near 61, east northeast wind 5 to 10. Monday, mostly cloudy, low around 45, east wind 5 to 10. Take a look at your current temps. Valentine 57, Pier 58, Burke 56, Chamberlain 58, and here in downtown Winter, it is 57 degrees. It is time now for your Wells Lutheran Radio Service on Country 1260.
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3: Hello and good morning. I'm Pastor Joshua Spring. I serve at Zion Lutheran Church in Valley.
4: Well, he wants to tell you that he loves you so. He lived a life for us to see. Died this man to set us free. Now it's time for Jesus. He's the King of Kings. It's time for Jesus. New life he brings. He'll change your life and make it new. Man called Jesus. Who died for you? It's time for Jesus. He's the King of Kings. It's time for Jesus. New life he brings. He'll change your life and make it brand new. Man called Jesus. Who died for you? Yes, a man called Jesus who died for you. Oh, thank you so much. Darlene Red Elk Meyer's here, telling you once again about Jesus and how he died for you on that cross of Calvary. So we're going to be excited today to tell you about all these things. I want to say hello to some people out there today who are listeners. And there's a little gal in, let's see, where's she at now? She's in Dallas, South Dakota. You ever heard of Dallas, South Dakota? It's a little town right outside Winter, down in that area, I believe, and we've got a listener down there. She is so faithful. She said she never misses a program, and she loves, you know, what we talk about, of course, about Jesus. And so I want to say hi to her today. She knows who she is. And there's another one over in Gregory, South Dakota. Well, Ann, I could say her name, Ann March. She's a little go-getter, and she loves our program, said she listens to our program

on the way before she goes to church, so we get her all riled up, and then she goes to church and she can enjoy the whole day like that. And so anyway, but I want to start off with God's word again today, and here's something he says that I always like to talk to people about. It's called Joshua 1:9. He says, "Have I not commanded you? Be strong and courageous." He says, "Do not be frightened and do not be dismayed, for the Lord our God is with you wherever you go." How about that? And John 14:27 says, "Peace I leave with you, my peace I give to you. Not as the world gives do I give to you. So let not your hearts be troubled, neither let them be afraid." Always good encouragement from the Word of God. Psalm 23:4, I know you know this, but just kind of one line out of there says, "Even though I walk through the valley of the shadow of death, I will fear no evil. For Lord, you are with me, and your rod and your staff, they comfort me." That's a good thing to know. God says he's always with you. Don't fear any evil. You know, he's going to take care of you, right? Matthew 6:34, "Therefore do not be anxious about tomorrow, for tomorrow will be anxious for itself," it says. "Sufficient for the day is in its own trouble." Today, just worry about getting through today. Don't worry about tomorrow. My goodness. Don't worry about tomorrow, it says, because tomorrow's going to take care of itself. So thank you, Lord, for that. We just know that. I like that song, "One Day at a Time." I sing that a lot, too. I think that's on one of these programs. I'm not sure. But anyway, taking one day at a time, because, boy, it's hard to get through one day, let alone the whole week or anything else, or thinking about it. So that's what we need to be concerned about today, okay? So anyway, here's a song with a friend of mine, George Kalapa. He's out there in Nia Bay, Washington. I was out there for several times doing services out there a few years back. And George likes those old songs, and this is really an oldie, but a good song. "Calling Sinners." Goes like this. "Come ye sinners, lost and hopeless, Jesus' blood can make you free." Yes, he can. "For he saved

Since Jesus' blood can make the vilest sinner. Reminds me of that song I sing about nothing's too difficult for God, because sometimes people say, oh, you ain't going to get to him, or you ain't going to get my brother, or you ain't going to get my sister. They'll never listen, you know. But you know what? Nothing is impossible with God. Nothing, and I always like to say no one, no one is impossible with God. Let me tell you, God will get them, and especially if we're praying for them. And like I said, if you've got a mom praying for you, you might as well just forget it, because you're going to get saved no matter what. Mom, God listens to mom. God, everybody listens to mom. Moms are powerful, you know. Their prayers are powerful. So what we need to do is to think about Jesus, and once we, you know, get a hold of him, and we just need to keep going for good things in our lives. I mean, you want good things in your lives, you know? Get rid of that old stuff and get rid of your past and start life all over again, just like our theme song says. God will give you a brand new life, or you'll be a brand new person. And we're going to be soldiers for Christ. We're going to be like the soldier for Christ. We're going to work for him and serve him for all of our days and get all those benefits that he has promised us in his word. So that's what I do. I always stand up for Jesus every time I get a chance. If I get a chance to give a testimony, I'm there. I want to talk about him. I want to stand up for him, because the benefits of knowing Jesus and going into eternity, you know, those benefits are eternal. They're forever. So let's do that today, all right? All you people out there that know Jesus.

us stand up for Jesus today. Stand in his strength alone. It says the arm of flesh will fail you. You dare not trust your own. Put on the gospel armor, each piece put on with prayer. Because when duty calls or danger, be never wanting there. That is a call to stand for Jesus. Thank you, Lord. I'm willing to stand for him. You know, we had some great revivals. I'd tell you about a great revivals we had this last summer. We had over to Parmalee, South Dakota, and to St. Francis. And lots of speakers came from Canada. We had a couple ladies come from Canada. My friend David Garcia comes from Denver, you know, to preach the

gospel, and so many people came, and it was so wonderful, and everybody got prayer and got saved, and people got healed, and there's all kinds of healings. And we got a special program I'm going to do for you today. It's going to be really special. We're going to talk about healing, and maybe God's going to heal some people out there today. Who knows? So, but anyway, God's still, you know, in the miracle-working business, and we had such a great time in the tent revivals this summer, all these people coming, and all the little children came, you know, some of these people and children that live in these little towns, a lot of their parents are on drugs and alcohol, a lot of parents aren't home, at least. They just go in and leave the kids alone by themselves all day long. You know, they don't care. So I have a friend of mine who has a bus, and he picks up all the kids and takes them to the tent revival and to the Bible study things, you know. And they're so happy to go because they have nothing to do and parents are not around, you know, and they're just so happy to go and have a good time. And I was riding on the bus and picking up some of the kids there one day, and this little boy, the driver says to him, "Oh, so where's your mom? Does your mom know you're going to go? Is she going to let you go?" And he looked up at us with his little sad eyes, and he says, "Oh, got no mom," he said. Just broke my heart. "Oh, got no mom," he said. Oh, gosh. You know, there's so many little kids out there today that are from broken families and from drugs and alcohol and things that are so bad that the devil comes into the lives of people, you know, and this is what we're for, and what we're here about today is to bring you out of all that mess, bring your families out, bring your relatives out of that mess and get with God so we can get, you know, your life straightened out and get those little kids that go into church and know about God too, and knowing that there is hope in this world, that God loves everybody. He loves the little children especially. You know, just breaks my heart to see these little kids that run around with no parents and they're all on drugs and alcohol. It's a terrible thing. So when you pray, you make sure you keep those kids in prayer. And because God, you know, prayer is powerful. God cares about everybody. You know, God is for the whole world. He's not just for you out there, just for South Dakota or the United States. The Bible says, "For God so loved the world," the whole world. God is for everybody, you know, not just for a certain few. And that even he's such a miracle-working God. I mean, I was talking to my friend this morning about how there are billions. How many people are in this world anyway? Now, I want you to think about this. This is so awesome. How many people has God created since the beginning of the world that have come and gone? Just think about that. How many people? Well, anyway, all these people, you know, we all have two eyes and we have a nose and we mouth and ears. And there's not one person that looks the same as the other, unless they're twins or something. But just think of all the people that God created. We're all different. Everybody's different. Their looks are different. Even though we have two eyes, a nose, and a mouth, all these millions of people, they look different. God has created. He's just amazing to me when I think about that. And then it says he cares about the little bird, the little sparrow. Wow. He knows when a little sparrow goes down. He watches everything. You know what? He's watching you today. He's watching you today, I'm telling you. He is so awesome. And I just like to think about those things because it just blesses my heart to know that God is, you know, God doesn't forget about you. He knows exactly where you are today. He knows who you are. And he watches that little bird. Oh, my goodness. That's just awesome. And so you need to think about that, you know. Just think about God and how much he loves you today. And here's a song I hope will bless you today. Goes like this. Why should I feel

I know that he watches me. So let not your heart

And you out there, his eye is on that sparrow. And guess what? He watches. He watches you and me. He's watching. Thank you, Lord. 1, 5, 8. Okay. His eye is on the sparrow, and I know he watches me. Now, that's an old song. You know, that song was written by, Oh, I didn't want to forget her name. She's blind lady. Pastor Dan, what's her name? The blind lady that wrote all those songs. Blessed Assurance and Fanny Crosby, is it? Fanny Crosby? She's totally blind. She wrote just about every hymn that there ever was, it seems like. And she wrote a lot about seeing Jesus, and she couldn't see anything, but she wrote a lot of beautiful songs, and that was one of them. His eye is on the sparrow. Bless her heart. And she's been gone many, many years ago. So anyway, we want to talk about the Lord today and know that when you come to Christ, you're going to have a lot of confidence. You're going to get out of that self-pity thing, you know, that we all get into when we're trying to do things on our own. And we don't have any confidence, you know, in doing things. Got to find confidence to get up and move even sometime. Even get out of bed. How about you? I have a hard time getting out of bed sometimes. I just have to force myself, you know, and then get up and know that I have the confidence to get through the day. You know, confidence is a wonderful thing. It allows you and me to face life with boldness.

0: boldness and openness and honesty. Christians with confidence believe they are loved and that they're valuable and that they're safe in God's will for their life. That's good. When we feel safe and secure, it's easy to step out and try new things, even though we may make mistakes along the way. Confidence enables us to move forward expecting success rather than fearing failure. It's an essential quality to have in order to fulfill the plans that God has for our lives. I believe that one of the main things that hinders us from walking in the confidence that God intends for us is to have that self-doubt. We keep doubting everything. Well, I don't know, you know, I don't, yeah, but this don't work and that don't. But living with self-doubt is like putting your coat on and having someone tie your wrist together and then trying to take it off. It can't be done. In the same way, the inability to believe in ourselves ties us up in knots and makes it impossible for us to succeed. Self-doubt and confidence don't work together. They work against each other. Therefore, we must identify the roots of self-doubt and understand how to develop the confidence that we need to have, especially in Christ. You know, self-doubt is a tormenting type of fear. It causes us to be afraid of making mistakes or doing the wrong things. But many people, it stems from the fact that they feel wrong about who they are. This deep-rooted feeling can often keep us from accepting ourselves and having the confidence we need to make decisions. So as a result, we end up living in confusion, you know, because we're afraid of being wrong all the time. So a person dealing with self-doubt is what God's word refers to as double-minded. The Bible addresses doubt and double-mindedness in James 1, 5, and 8. It says, God cannot answer the prayers of a double-minded man because he's unstable in all his ways. Self-doubt can cause us to shrink back and hide instead of boldly moving forward into what God has for us. Shrinking back is acting and responding in fear. God responds when we act in faith, not in fear. So while the enemy uses fear to try and prevent our progress and steal our destinies, God operates through faith to fulfill his call on our lives. 2 Timothy 1:7 says, For God did not give us a spirit of timidity, or cowardness rather, or whatever, but he has given us a spirit of power and love and of a calm and well-balanced mind and self-control. So the first step to walking in confidence is to make up our minds that we will not allow fear to rule our lives. When we determine to walk in God's spirit or power and love, then we will begin to tap into the confidence that is only found in God. So get God and get that confidence so that you can step forward and, you know, get out of the past. I like to talk about the looking back at the past. Paul and the Bible says, forget about the past. If you keep staying in the past, you cannot move forward. If you keep looking in that rear view mirror all the time, you know, back there, keep looking back, how are you going to go forward? You can't do that. So with God, God's going to help you do all that. He can help you go forward in your life and make the good decisions that you need to be making today. And so we hope that you'll make that decision to go with him because it's just another decision you're going to make in your life, but it is the biggest one and the main one that you'll ever make. So do that today. I hope you will do that today. Pastor Dan, are you there?
1: Amen. We hope you will do that today. And you know, it reminds me of Lot's wife when you were talking about looking back. You know, Lot's wife looked back and then she turned into a pillar of salt. And today, if you are always looking back, you get stiff. You get stuck. She got pretty stuck. Yes, pretty stiff and pretty stuck. You get stuck in the past. And so that's such a good word. Keep looking forward. You've been listening to Pastor Darlene Red Elk Myers on your radio station here. And we're so glad you tuned in. We want to tell you how you can get a hold of Pastor Darlene. You can contact her via the mail.

loves to get mail from you, just to hear what God's doing in your life and to hear what the radio ministry has done for you. Maybe you've been blessed. Maybe you've had some hard times and the ministry has just touched you in a deep way. We'd love to hear about it. So to write to her, just simply get out the good old envelope, just like the good old days. I know stamps are high, but get out a good old envelope and jot her down a letter and send her a letter. And you're going to send that to Rosebud Christian Center, P.O. Box 527, Rosebud, South Dakota, 57570. That address again, Rosebud Christian Center, P.O. Box 527, Rosebud, South Dakota, 57570. Pastor Darlene.

0: The Rosebud Christian Center program with Darlene Red Elk Meyer is brought to you every Sunday at this time by the Winter Ministerial Association.
1: Hello and good morning. I'm Pastor Joshua Sprain. I serve at Zion Lutheran Church in Valentine, Nebraska. This is the Lutheran Radio Service. Our text for this morning is from Jeremiah chapter 31, verses 31 through 34. It reads, "The time is coming, declares the Lord, when I will make a new covenant with the house of Israel and with the house of Judah. The time is coming, declares the Lord. It will not be like the covenant I made with their forefathers when I took them by the hand to lead them out of Egypt, because they broke my covenant, though I was a husband to them, declares the Lord. This is the covenant I will make with the house of Israel after that time, declares the Lord. I will put my law in their minds and write it on their hearts. I will be their God, and they will be my people. No longer will a man teach his neighbor or a man his brother, saying, 'Know the Lord,' because they will all know me, from the least of them to the greatest, declares the Lord. For I will forgive their wickedness and remember their sins no more." This is the word of the Lord. It's all been leading to this. Maybe you've heard this phrase before. It's a phrase that's used in sports, books, movies. People like to see a good story building up to an exciting ending. It can be fun to go back in a story that has many pieces, connect the dots to see how it fits together. When you read the Bible, do you find yourself thinking that everything in this book was building to one thing? Is it possible that a book that has many different people and plots could all be moving towards one conclusion, one big event? The answer is yes. God built up his plan of salvation for many years. He laid the groundwork at many times and in various ways. Finally, the Savior did come, and it was worth the wait. Today, Jeremiah speaks about how everything has been building to this. Something was going to happen in the near future. Something new was coming for Israel. Everything has been building to this point. The point where God gives a new covenant and God solves the problem of sin. The Lord remembers his people. He's not forgotten about the Israelites, and he heard how they were weeping. The Israelites are distraught and need help. This seems like the end of the nation, the end for the nation of Israel. Everything bad that could happen is happening.

The Israelites were carried off into captivity. Things were bad and getting worse. Hope is disappearing. The nation is coming to an end. Their disobedience of the old covenant led to this. At the same time, Jeremiah tells them that they will return to the land of Israel. They will return and sing praises to God, because God has never stopped loving them, never stopped caring for them, never stopped watching over them. And even as he sends them into exile, even as he sends them into exile, and he will be the one who will bring them back, something new is coming for Israel. Jeremiah tells the people in verse 31, "The days are coming, declares the Lord, when I will make a new covenant with the people of Israel and with the people of Judah." The Lord will make a new covenant with Israel. The Israelites don't know when this day is or if they will even be alive to see it. They do know it will be soon. If there's a new covenant, then there must be an old one with Israel. Jeremiah talks about this new covenant will be different than the one he made with their ancestors. The ancestors were led out of Egypt by Moses in the after the 10 plagues. The old covenant worked like this. The people would obey and worship God only, and God would be their God and take care of them only. Unfortunately, it did not work out as the Israelites did not keep their part of the covenant. Jeremiah points this out in halfway through verse 32. "Because they, the Israelites, broke my covenant, though I was a husband to them, declares the Lord." The Lord kept his side. He was faithful to the Israelites and gave them everything he promised. He led them out of Egypt and gave them the promised land. But the Israelites still rebelled, grumbling in the desert about the food and not wanting to go back to Egypt. They sinned and worshipped other gods. They disobeyed God's commands over and over again. The Israelites did not deserve God and his blessings. God should just leave these people and find a new nation, but he didn't. Instead, he showed them his mercy. It seemed like everything had been building towards a new covenant for the Israelites. Something was definitely needed because they could not keep the first one. The Israelites had a good deal with God. All they had to do was obey him, and they couldn't do that. It's easy for us to look at the Israelites and think that they are so dumb. We aren't that different. We know the fourth commandment is promise. Obey those in authority and you will live long. It doesn't take much time each day to be disobedient, to anger, and otherwise not serve others in authority. We make deals and covenants with other people, earthly things, and with other cultures and gods that are here today. God commands that we worship and follow him only. We end up following other things without much thinking. We like to tell others that we are not as bad as the Israelites. At least, they were more open with their disobedience. We still disobey God when we put things here on earth above God. When God isn't number one in our lives, then we break our covenant with God. We can tell others that it's just one sin. Or one time I broke with God, the covenant with God. But when we do this even once, we're guilty of disobeying the whole law. The book of James says this in James 2:10. "For whoever keeps the whole law and yet stumbles at just one point is guilty of breaking all of it." All it takes is one time. There's no, "I'm good enough," or "at least I'm not as bad as the other person" when I compare myself to them. It's not just the Israelites who needed a new covenant. We need a new one. And a new covenant was needed for the sake of the world. The Israelites could not keep their side of the covenant. They were sinful and rebelled against God. Everything in the world has been building to this, to the problem of sin being solved. God gives some details about what this new covenant will be about in verse 33. Jeremiah writes, "I will put my law in their minds and write it on their hearts. I will be their God, and they will be my people." The law written on their hearts can sound confusing. What it means is that there's not a written code like the Israelites had, the same written code that the Israelites were supposed to follow all the time. God's law is not only on the outside.

I threw a stone tablet, but also on the inside the Israelites' hearts. The law is closer to the people's hearts and minds. The new covenant is about faith and trust in God. It means that the Israelites are his people and he is their God. There's a more personal relationship between God and his people. And so, what that means now is that there's a new covenant also shares something unique with God's word being spread. We see this in the first half, verse 34. No longer will they teach their neighbor or say to one another, "Know the Lord," because they will all know me, from the least of them to the greatest, declares the Lord. This does not mean everyone in the world will automatically know Jesus. The word of God will spread far and wide. The gospel won't just be limited to the nation of Israel, but to all people. The covenant means a special relationship for God and for us, his people. God makes us his. He washes us clean. He grants us faith to know him. And that means we get to work for God in his kingdom. But there's still a problem not addressed up to this point. What about the problem of sin? The Israelites were still sinful and need someone to help them. Jeremiah had a solution that he says in the second half of verse 34, "For I'll forgive their wickedness and will remember their sins no more." That means, no matter how many times the Israelites sinned, they are forgiven. God is generous with his people, even though they are the ones who broke the old covenant. God kept his side of the covenant, but was betrayed by his people and told them that they would keep their side as well. God loves the Israelites so much that he's willing to forgive them. This wasn't a free pass to sin all the time, but they were always forgiven. He wanted them to turn from their sinful ways. We have forgiveness of the sins we commit. There's no limit to that forgiveness. And God wants us to repent of our sins and not keep on sinning. God looks at us and remembers our sins no more. It's all because of what Jesus has done. He dealt with the rebellious people throughout his ministry. He saw firsthand when he was rejected by his people, betrayed by one of his disciples, staying awake long for long hours, being put on trial even though he was innocent. Jesus was flogged and beaten for our sake. He worked long hours during his ministry and helped his many people. He did all the work. We receive forgiveness because of the work Jesus did. We hear about the new covenant when we go up for communion. Jesus speaks of the sacrament of Holy Communion being a new covenant when he says, "This cup is the new covenant in my blood, which is poured out for you." We receive forgiveness when we eat the bread and drink the cup. We're reminded again of what Jesus has done for you and for me. It would make sense to think that all the sinful, rebellious acts would lead to a new covenant, that the Israelites did not keep their side of the old covenant when they were sinful. That means God had a plan, and he took care of the problem of sin. And sending Jesus was the plan. God planned this all the way back in the Garden of Eden. It began with the first sin. Adam and Eve needed a savior. They rebelled against God, and God still loved them. He loved the world so much that he sent his son so that the world received forgiveness and the problem of sin is solved. Jesus now commands us to forgive other people's sins. In John 20, verse 23, he says, "If you forgive anyone's sins, their sins are forgiven. If you do not forgive them, they are not forgiven." This is not easy to do. And when someone sins against you, it can be tempting to think of ways to get revenge, to not forgive them. Jesus wants us to forgive everyone who comes and asks for forgiveness. We do this because God first forgave our sins, not because of anything we had done to earn it or deserve it, because he did it out of love. Sin was a problem for mankind. That's why God sent his plan to send his son. So through him, we have God's wonderful grace. It's all been leading to this. Now, because of this text, we could see the whole picture. A new covenant was needed. The Israelites did not keep their side of the old covenant that they made with God. They rebelled against God and were not faithfully keeping his commands. A new covenant was made,
one that benefits all people of all time.

0: God planned to send his son to pay for the sins of the whole world. We have God's grace through his new covenant. We know who God is because of the new covenant. It's by faith we know that we are his people and that he is our God. Everything has been building to this new covenant being established by God through his son. His son Jesus did this for us on the cross. And we have opportunities in our lives that come and go to share God's word with others, to tell them about the wonderful relationship God has with his people, how much he loves us, and how much he cares for us. Someone that all people can trust to have a plan that will work out for our good. Amen. Thank you for listening. I'd like to invite you back to listen next week. I'm Pastor Joshua Sprain, and our church is in Zion Lutheran Church in Valentine, Nebraska, located on 223 North Haley Street. 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
3: 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My name is Fitz. That's F-I-T with a Z, and it's time to play the hits. This is Real Life, baby. Welcome to the Country Top 40 with Fitz. Three brand new debuts this week from Chris Young, Gavin Adcock, and Shaboozy. And somewhere way up there at the top, one song gets to call itself the biggest country song in the world. And as always, we're going to start by looking back at last week when Taylor Swift sat on top of the whole thing with I Knew It, I Knew You.

0: Did you recognize that one from the Toy Story 5 soundtrack? And add that one to the 15 number ones and 70 top tens to the Taylor Swift songbook. Taylor Swift right there just now with I Knew It, I Knew You. Last week's number one that we're about to put to the test again this weekend. Let's see if she could hold on strong at the number one spot on the most impactful countdown in country music. Let's go. We got a countdown to do.
1: Number 40.
0: And the first of three debuts this week. And this one's going to Chris Young. Way to go, Chris. So proud to have you back in the countdown. He's up right now with I Didn't Come Here to Leave.

The title track to the 10th studio album from Chris Young. I just love that baritone voice of his. One of my favorite voices in country music. Debuting at number 40. That was I Didn't Come Here to Leave. And you know what? Either did I. I came here to count them down with you. And check out this rarity in Nashville coming up next. A solo song written by a solo artist. Just a pen, a piece of paper, and an old guitar, and a guy named Randy Houser. Remember him? Randy, right now at number 39, we're back in.

Randy Houser, welcome back, my friend. Moving up one to number 39, we're back in the bottle. And you got Fitz playing all the hits. And now Gavin Adcock's road to country music wasn't exactly a straight line. I mean, this dude's been a football player. He's chased the dream of riding bulls on the PBR circuit. And somewhere along the way, thankfully, he traded them Spurs for a guitar. And I'd say that worked out pretty well for him. He's gone from rodeo hopeful to one of the brand new names you keep hearing around here. Gavin Adcock, back on the Country Top 40 with Fitz, with a brand new one debuting this week at number 38. Here's one.

0: Wannabe from Gavin Adcock, starting the journey at number 38. Coming up on the Country Top 40 with Fitz, Tucker Wetmore's life has gotten big in a hurry. And I'm not talking about the thickness of his mustache. I mean, his life. Lately, he's learned the country lifestyle might stretch a little bit farther than he ever realized. And he's going to explain it to us when we get back. Coming up.
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0: Country Top 40. East Texas girl right now, Casey Musgraves. Welcome back to the countdown. Fitz, and I was born to play the hits, and I love counting them down with you. That's the only way to do it. We do this tradition together, picking things up at number 37 with Casey Musgraves and Dry Spell.

She calls herself Spacey Casey. Casey Musgraves spending another weekend at number 37 with Dry Spell. Fitz playing all of the hits, taking us to our third and final debut of the week. I just love a brand new debut. It's like Christmas in September. Shaboozy making his first of two appearances on the countdown this weekend with Cowgirl.

0: Shaboozy taking it all the way up to number 36 on the countdown with a brand new one called Cowgirl. You know, Tucker Wetmore has been going about 100 miles an hour lately. First of all, growing that mustache of his, that's got to take some energy. Plus the headline tour, weeks on the road, and a career that just keeps getting bigger and bigger. But somewhere in the middle of all that craziness, Tucker had one of those moments that made him really look at country music a little bit differently.
1: Life in general is just, I don't know how to handle it. Honestly, it's just been, it's been crazy between finishing my headline tour, 7 weeks overseas.
2: Can you believe how much they love country music overseas? Like,
1: dude, it's wild.
2: They truly want to be part of the West, the cowboy.
1: Yeah, and dude, you got country is everywhere.
2: Everywhere has a little small town.
1: There's small towns all over the world. There's farming all over the world. There's hunting all over the world. Fishing.
2: Same everything. Mentality.
1: Same mentality, dude. And it's I think shining a light on country is countrywide, and not only is it just countrywide, it's worldwide.
0: I love that because he's right. Small towns, farming, hunting, fishing. Apparently, we got country folks everywhere, right? Everywhere. Different accents, different flags. Same guy, somewhere say, yeah, I reckon we could fix that ourselves. And playing behind it all, some of the best country songs out there. Here's Tucker Wetmore with one of them right now. Number 35 with Who Told You That?

0: Party with Fitz. And you know what? We're just getting warmed up. Coming up, Brantley Gilbert gets real about something I love talking about, why songwriting is way more than just putting words to music. For Brantley, it's where the truth comes out, the stuff you're thinking, the stuff you're living, sometimes the stuff you can't say any other way. And wait till you hear how he explains it. Brantley Gilbert, more hits, more stories, and a whole lot of country still ahead on the Country Top 40 with Fitz. So come on back.
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0: That's right. You got Fitz counting down all 40 of them on the Country Top 40. And you know, the best country songs have always done something more than just sound good. They say this stuff we don't always know how to say out loud. And for Brantley Gilbert, amen. That's exactly what songwriting is. Brantley told me, he says, songwriting to me is the truest form of expression outside of prayer. He says, if I'm telling people I'm the what you see is what you get guy, then I better dang sure be that guy. And that's Brantley, putting the truth in the song and letting it speak for itself. And it's working for him, sitting at number 34 this weekend. Here's Brantley Gilbert with Good Damn.

Whoever said you couldn't mix country and a little bit of disco and never heard that one. Tucker Wetmore and his amazing mustache in the CT40 Super Stash Club. Throwing it back while moving forward up four places to number 35 with Who Told You That?

Making his way up four to number 34, BG. Amen. Brantley Gilbert and Good Damn. All right, we're going to continue with a songwriter, a hit-making machine, and one of your favorite new voices in country music, according to you. But before that, he was just singing in church. Then a couple years later, working the railroad, and all those roads led him to this one, the stage of the Country Top 40 with Fitz. Jacob Hackworth taking over this week at number 33 with What Took You So Long?

0: Jacob Hackworth scrambling up two to number 33 with What Took You So Long?
1: All right, confirmation. CT-40 Mission Control. Are we almost ready for launch?
0: Y'all, the wheels are greased up. The tanks are full. The rocket's ready. All that's left to do is put a country artist in the pilot seat of our CT-40 launch pad where lives are changed forever. And we're about to introduce you to your next favorite song right after this.
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Flatland Cavalry. Love you, my friend. Part of the Fitz fam for life. Welcome back to your one-stop shop for all things country music. 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

Flatland Cavalry pushing forward two spots to number 32 and never coming back. And check this out. We've got another Texas guy right now. Well, I say that actually he was originally born in Okie. That's right. Oklahoma born, but currently living in Dallas, Texas. But he calls Nashville his second home. He also drives a Bronco like I do, so I love him so much. Empty Words from Corey Kent at number 31.

Empty Words from Corey Kent, stepping up two to number 31. And my name is Fitz with Nothing But the Hits. And we love to help the most deserving musicians who are just, you know, really outside of the spotlight to really give them a chance to shine. That's why I created the CT40 Launchpad to help launch those careers. 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And T-Mobile, thank you so much for being part of the Fitz fam. And I'd like to introduce to you Lainey Gardner, coming straight out of the Appalachian Mountains of North Carolina, where music was just part of growing up. Mom taught her how to sing, dad taught her guitar, and then the internet hit the ignition switch. In 2020, Lainey posted a cover of Fleetwood Mac's Dreams, and I know you remember this one from TikTok. Check it out. It's

And that thing went into orbit. More than 100 million views. But this was no one-hit flyby. Lainey turned that moment into a career. She's made her Grand Ole Opry debut, joined CMT's Next Woman of Country, and shared stages with Luke Bryan, Jelly Roll, and Cody Johnson. So now, CT40 Mission Control, this is Captain Fitz. We have a brand new arrival. She's bringing some Appalachian fire to the CT40 launch pad with an anthem for anybody who's ever had somebody try to tell them how to live their life. All systems checked, thrusters armed, countdown completed. Mission Control, we are go for launch with Lainey Gardner, and you ain't my daddy.

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1: 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It's not the Appalachian Mountains. It is titled the Appalachian Mountains. She's Lainey Gardner with You Ain't My Daddy, your Launchpad Artist of the Week. And what you think of it? 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
1: Welcome back to the Country Top 40 with Fitz. And you know what I love about this time of year? Country life just feels a little more like country life, you know. Some of y'all spent Friday night under those stadium lights watching your kid play ball. Saturday morning, somebody's already been in a deer stand or dove hunting since before the sun came up. So whether you're listening in Waxahachie, Texas, Wenatchee, Washington, or all the way out in Waikiki, Hawaii, this is the place for the hits. 30 songs left, one number one. Come on, y'all. Let's count them down together.
12: Number 30.
1: And it's my Texas brother, Parker McCollum, taking the reins with

Killing Me from Parker McCollum, number 30 last week and number 30 this weekend. I'll tell you what, I want to tell you about Nashville. It is a big place. The skyline is changing every day. But the songs you hear come out of a very, very tight-knit songwriting community. And we're about to hear the product of that community right now. Shaboozey and Kevin Powers met as songwriters, and then a little time later teamed up to write Jelly Roll's song, Amen. And that brings us to this year. Shaboozey signing Kevin Powers to his label American Dogwood as the flagship artist. And together, they're sitting at number 29 this weekend with Move.

Going up two to number 29, Shaboozy and Kevin Powers with Move On. And Fitz playing all the hits. And regarding all these numbers on the countdown, they better move on right now because we got a countdown to do. A couple of newer names right there, but this one's not. Almost 20 years in the game and still staying on top. Jason Aldean checking in with Anytime Soon, number 28.

Jason Aldean Williams, y'all. Shooting up like a red, white, and blue bottle rocket, up eight places to number 28. I mean, eight places with Anytime

0: soon. And you know what that means? He's going to receive the big blue ribbon and receive the Leap of the Week award winner this week. So wherever you are, at home, at work, in the car, listening on the radio station app, can you help me out for just a moment? Still got a little juice in my air horn right over here. Give me a second. Give me un momento, por favor. All right. And if we can all get together, can you give me a big old attaboy?
1: Attaboy!
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3: And I'll rise up. I'll rise like the day I rise up.
0: I want to tell you about an amazing individual named Elizabeth Ours. Yep, she's Ours. O-U-R-S. Everybody calls her Miss Elizabeth, and she's a special education assistant at Seven Bar Elementary School in Albuquerque, New Mexico. And y'all, Miss Elizabeth just turned 90. 90. And she's still showing up for those babies. She spent 26 years working for Albuquerque Public Schools, 25 of those years at the same elementary school. But here's what got me. For years, Miss Elizabeth has personally run a nightly reading program. She doesn't just grab a stack of books and hand them out. She actually picks books for individual kids. So this month, the school decided it was finally time to celebrate her. The kids came outside with handmade signs. They sang happy birthday. The whole community showed up. And the city officially declared September 10th, just days ago, Elizabeth Ours Day, saying she's ours. So Miss Elizabeth, this one is for you. We see you.

0: Man, sometimes a song just says it better than we ever could. That's Jamie O'Neill and Somebody's Hero, a song that climbed all the way up to number 3 on the Country Top 40 Countdown back in 2005. And this weekend, it belongs to your fierce female. 90 years old, more than 3 decades spent teaching children, and she's still showing up. 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Coming up on the Country Top 40 with Fitz, do you remember that song that made you go, yep, country music, that's my thing? Well, Chase Matthew remembers his, and I gotta say, the answer makes perfect sense, and he's gonna tell us coming up. This portion of the Country Top 40 with Fitz was brought to you by T-Mobile.
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0: And we're back to the hits, counting them down on the Country Top 40 with Fitz. And you know, everybody's got that artist or that song that gets you really hooked. And with Chase Matthew, once you

0: A little bit about where he came from and the kind of music he makes, his answer probably won't surprise you. Let me ask you this. The song that made you fall in love with country music.
1: Man, I mean, there's so many, but like, I think Al Dean was like the first time I really saw it and was like, man, that's like the sound I like.
0: Little Hicktown? Remember Hicktown?
1: I think it was probably When She Says Baby. It was like my first time I said, okay, like, I think country music's for me, you know what I mean? Like, yeah. I know that wasn't that long ago, but, you know, I grew up on everything, so to pick the lane of country music was, I mean, I'm a kid that's God-fearing and grew up in a holler, so, you know, Al Dean fits, for sure.
0: And you can still hear a little bit of that Al Dean influence on what Chase does today, but the sound is all Chase Matthew. He's got number 27 with Holding It

0: He's on the way up on the number 27, Chase Matthew with Holding It Down, and Fitz playing all the hits. And this next guy's been holding it down as a country artist for the past 20 years. I repeat that, 20 years. Breaking through with mainstream success about 6 or 7 years ago with Horseback. Here's Cody Johnson at number 26.
1: He's a ranch hand in a pinch, man. Hotter than the red on the cattle brand. Cause she's a gold digger with a quick trigger. A cast iron skillet swinging lid flipper. Now he's a double wide on the county line. Sipping on a six pack of Lone Star Light. She did him dirty, took him.

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Now he's a buckskin, 15 hands, 5-time team rope champion.

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Oh, Cody Johnson right there with Horseback, making its way up 3 to number 26. And up right now, a little relationship payback turning into a country revenge anthem. Yeah, get ready. Don't mess with Megan Maroney, prescribing a little bit of medicine at number 25.

0: Megan Maroney stepping up too, to number 25 with Medicine. Well, it used to be you needed a radio station, a record deal, and a whole lot of luck to get somebody to hear your music. But today, in 2026, man, a career can start in the strangest places. Coming up, one country artist put a song out into the world, and where it took off, nobody saw this coming. Wait till you hear how it happened. Next on the Country Top 40 with Fitz.
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4: I don't know about you, but my kids are already making me show up to Spirit Halloween. And you know what? Maybe you've got those Halloween costumes all picked out for next month. I don't know. But you got Fitz always playing the hits. I will probably be a radio personality who counts backwards on Halloween, as we continue right now with Coe Wetzel, Ella Langley, and Jaded, number 24.

My Texas brother, Co Wetzel and Ella Langley with Jaded. Big week for that one, going up forward to number 24. You know, something happens to a guy when he becomes a daddy. All the stuff he thought was just so important before, some of it just isn't anymore. You know what I mean? And Luke Combs is going to tell you having kids just doesn't just change his life. It changed the way he looks at pretty much everything. The songs, the career, the money, what success even means. But what I really love is the way that Luke talks about his boys. He doesn't have some master plan for who they're supposed to become. They don't have to follow dad in the music. They don't have to chase trophies or prove anything to anybody. Luke says his job is pretty simple. Love them.

0: things from Luke Combs, moving up two to number 23. And you know you got Fitz playing all the hits. And next up on the countdown, we got the Knoxville, Tennessee native Graylin James at number 22 with Water at a Wedding.
1: Well, I didn't want to show up, but our families go way back. So when you said your vows, that's exactly where I sat. Thank God for open bars, because watching all this ain't easy. And in the middle of y'all's first dance.

0: Graylin James, number 22 again this week with Water at a Wedding. And you got Mr. Fitz playing all the hits from deep in the heart of Texas. And man, how did summer go by so fast? 1 minute we're kicking off Memorial Day. Next thing you know, the kids are back in school. Football's everywhere. Somebody's trying to hand me a pumpkin spice latte. I mean, come on. So coming up, we're going to throw it in reverse for just a minute. One last look at the summer that we just lived. And little country music for the fall that's waiting right around the corner. Roll the windows down, y'all. Check that rearview mirror. Because we're going down to the vault right after this.
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0: 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Again, that's the online-only auction of the Joe Hockett Estate in Winter, now open through Monday, September 21st, with a close of 6 p.m. Central Time. If you'd like more information, contact Clayton at Dakota Diamond Auctions at 605-354-8468.
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2: You got Fitz, born to play the hits. Carrying on the countdown right now, nearly to the halfway point in the show, entering in at number 21 with Co Wetzel, Ella Langley, and Jay.

0: Wetzel and Ellen Langley bringing us their latest Jaded, and they're moving up 3 to number 21. Way to go, y'all. My name is Mr. Fitz. That's F-I-T with a Z, your official tour guide of the amazing Bob Kingsley's TT-40 Vault, one of the most special places on the planet, according to me. And it's that time where we're going to get our steps in, head down to the place where, well, you know, I've been the longtime keeper of all things country gold. And your ticket to the vault this weekend is brought and paid for by my good friends at O'Reilly Auto Parts. Thank you, guys. All right, follow me over here. All right, rub your shoes on the mat before you enter. You don't want to get shocked. I'm going to put my eyes in front of my brand new eye retina scanner.
1: Hello, Fitz. Please step in front of the retina eye scanner.
0: And, yeah.

0: Yep.
1: Access denied.
2: I know for a fact I'm the only one who has access to this thing. What is going on? Is AI taking over that much already? Come on, what's going on?
1: Sorry about that. It must have been a computer virus. Access granted.
2: Computer virus or AI glitch? I don't know what's up. That was close. You do not want to know what I have to do to bypass that security, all right? I'm not even going to tell you. Anyway, we are in. And we're going to enter into the year that the very first iPad showed up. Toy Story 3 packed movie theaters. But over here in country radio, Kenny Chesney was reminding us that for a whole lot of America, fall doesn't start with a date on the calendar. It starts underneath those lights on a Friday night.

Kenny Chesney from 2010 with The Boys of Fall, still one of the greatest football songs and fall songs of all time. And Follow Me This Way, Follow Me from Friday Night Lights. Let's head out to the fields because a couple years later, Luke Bryan gave us one that sounds like dust in the air, a tractor in the distance, and a long day trying to get the crop in before the sun goes.

Luke Bryan with Harvest Time. And right over here for our last stop, we're going to go way back. And I know this is crazy. I had our official CT40 investigative team scan the lyrics of this song, and not once does it mention fall. You know, some songs just feel like fall, don't they? Sometimes it's an open Texas highway, the sun coming up, a little cold in the air, and a little bit of King George Strait.

Man, turn that one up and you can practically see the Texas sun coming up. George Strait, Amarillo by Morning. By the way, my dad's from Amarillo, Texas. I love you, Dad. That song hit country radio back in 1983, and believe it or not, not only made it to number 4 on the country top 40, number 4, but one of the most beloved country songs ever recorded, never even went number 1. You believe that? But that's what's beautiful. That's the beautiful thing about country music. The chart eventually

0: 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And I just can't believe our time is up in the vault already. But you know what? Next weekend, I'm going to be right up in her with you, hanging out, same time, same place. 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And follow me over here. There you go. You can sort of see the dim lights lighting the way. 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And if you could just give me a hand and let's push this splendiferous size door. 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Give it all you got. 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
0: This hour of the Country Top 40 with Fitz is brought to you by Boot Barn. Boot Barn. Keep West.

0: of a September weekend. Some of y'all spent Friday night under those stadium lights. Saturday morning started before sunrise in a deer stand. And right now, there's probably college football on the TV. Something good on the grill. I could smell that. And a kid somewhere asking, hey, Dad, can I go outside? But you know what? That's life. Tell him to turn up the radio. You got Fitz, and I'm playing the hits. And around here, we got our own weekend showdown going on. 40 songs started this thing. 20 are gone, and now the heavy hitters are taking the field. So we're officially into the second half, and every song from here is chasing one thing and one thing only. Number one. So grab something cold, turn me up and turn me on, and come hang out for a little while. The top 20 starts right now.
1: Number 20.
0: We got the Dixon, California native John Party entering the countdown right now with boots off. Come on, number 20.

Ugh. Ain't no party like a John Party party with boots off, holding down number 20 for a second week. And you know what? I thought this was pretty cool. Kane Brown grew up a huge fan of the Atlanta Braves, watching games with his grandfather. Let's fast forward to today, and the Braves gave Kane his own bobblehead night. I'm not joking. That is awesome. Kane, step it up to the plate, ladies and gentlemen. Batting at number 19 this week, Kane Brown and woman.

Down with Woman, backing up 12 places to number 19.

Now, our next artist on the countdown has gone from singing around Texas to becoming one of country music's fastest rising young names. I call him the country music Justin Bieber. I don't think he likes it when I say that, but it's true. The ladies love him. My daughter, who is 14 years old, is freaking out over Hudson Westbrook. And he says he's barely had time to catch his breath at just 22 years old. The Stephenville, Texas kid is finding out pretty quickly what happens when the rest of America catches on to what you're doing. And he's doing it right here, right now, on stage number 18 of the Country Top 40 with Fitz. Hudson with Painted You Pretty.

Hudson Westbrook painted you pretty. Going up 3 to number 18. And you got Fitz playing all the hits. And real quick, you know how, you know, one song can take you back to one exact moment? You know, a first date, your wedding, riding around with your daddy, maybe somebody you'd give anything to hear singing along with you just one more time. That is your CT40 fan favorite, Music with Memories, and I want yours. What is that one country song that has a piece of your life attached to it? Send me the song and the story behind it right now on the Country Top 40 with Fitz Facebook page, and I could be sharing your memory on the show. Because that's what the best country music does. It doesn't just play. It stays with you. And speaking of songs that just hit you where you live, here comes a guy from Boone, North Carolina, who's made a pretty good living doing exactly that. Luke Combs is at number 17 this weekend with Rethink Some.

0: Luke Combs going up 6 places to number 17 with Rethink Some Things. Do you mind if I ask you a personal question? How far would you go to save a complete stranger? One off-duty police officer had about 30 seconds to answer that question. And what he did next is the reason we've got some good stuff coming up. Because good feels good, and you're going to get it after this. Country
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2: 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Number 16 with Phone, Keys, Wallet.

phone, keys, wallet from Lainey Wilson and John Mayer, backing up one to number 16. Zach Top, bringing that classic country sound to a whole new generation. Number 15, here he is with South of Sanity.

0: That was a little bit of Zach Top with South of Sanity. Also headed south down the countdown, easing back two places to number 15. And all right, y'all, this is one of those stories that makes you remember that there are still some really good people walking around this planet. That's what the good stuff is all about. Good feels good. And this weekend, it's all brought to you by my friends at Boot Barn. And Boot Barn, thanks for being part of the Fitz fam.
1: That's the good stuff.
0: This happened last weekend in Troy, New York, when a little 8-year-old autistic girl somehow ended up in the Hudson River. And before police could even, you know, get there, a complete stranger saw this child in the water and jumped in. They didn't know her. They didn't just stop to ask questions. They just saw a little girl who needed help and they went. The problem was, once the witness reached her, a seawall made it impossible to get them both back onto the dry land. So the stranger stayed in the river, keeping the little girl afloat, keeping her calm, until Troy police officers arrived and they climbed down the seawall and they pulled them to safety. And here's the part that I love telling you. She's okay. No injuries. There couldn't be a better song coming out of this one than from Rascal Flatts. I Won't Let Go. And that's the good stuff.

0: Rascal Flatts right there with I Won't Let Go, your good stuff song of the week. Because good feels good. All brought to you by my friends at Boot Barn. Boot Barn celebrates the values of honesty, hard work, ingenuity, and perseverance, proudly offering a piece of the American spirit. Plus, I go there like 3 times a week. Boot Barn, keep west.
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0: Coming up on the countdown, Riley Green reveals the one upgrade that can make life on the road a whole lot easier this football season. Stand by, because I got those details after this.
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13: Sponsored by Brandon Tritel and Ruth Galbraith. Our county is facing decisions that could have long-term consequences for residents, property owners, agriculture, roads, water, resources, and the character of our communities. A temporary zoning measure would give the county time to carefully evaluate the impact of large industrial developments and establish reasonable standards before additional projects are approved. Please consider attending the next Tripp County Commissioner meeting. It's Tuesday, September 22nd at 10 a.m. Let your commissioners know that you want your voice heard and that those decisions deserve thoughtful public discussion before they're made. Your voice matters. Contact your county commissioners to ask them to listen to the people that they represent. The meeting is Tuesday, September 22nd at 10 a.m. Thank you.

0: sponsored by Brandon Tritel and Ruth Galbraith. Country Top
1: 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Hey, this is Zach Top, and you're listening to the Country Top 40. Now let's get back to my buddy Fitz playing all the hits.
2: Thank you, Zach. Welcome back to Country Music School, and you got Professor Fitz. That's F-I-T with a Z. And we're opening up our books and headed straight to the latest from a guy that's been called a country music revivalist. Up right now with Zach Top, clocking in number 14 with South

Zach Top going up one to number 14, getting so close to the top 10 with South of Sanity. You know, Taylor Swift says that she hasn't yeed her last haw. Ooh, is that foreshadowing? She's headed back to the CMA Awards, and Taylor, you can't just yee a haw whenever you feel like it. There's rules around here. Here's Taylor at number 13 with I Knew It, I Knew You from the Toy Story 5 soundtrack.

I knew it. I knew you from Taylor Swift sliding way back 12 places to number 13 for the week. And oh, hold up a second. That means we now know there's going to be a brand new number one this weekend. So things just get a little more exciting, and I'm here for all of it. So stick with me. And I was just going through my DMs just a moment ago on the Country Top 40 with Fitz Facebook page. And Jennifer McCall from Springfield, Missouri writes, Fitz, my husband says our family is not allowed to touch the thermostat because he pays the electric bill. And yesterday, I caught him adjusting it himself three times. Is this about money, or is controlling the thermostat just something that happens to men when they become dads? Jennifer, I'm going to need you to stop attacking my culture. All right, listen, the thermostat is not an appliance. It is the command center of the home, all right? A father can be asleep in three rooms away. Somehow he could sense somebody move that thermostat 2 degrees. We don't know how. It's just a gift passed from generation to generation. So your husband doesn't even want control. He's just been chosen. So Jennifer, please tell that man that Fitz says stay strong. And everybody else, keep those DMs coming. Country Top 40 with Fitz on Facebook. Apparently, we've got some marriages to save around here. But Jennifer, after all these years of marriage, you learned that there are just certain things that come with the person you love. Their habits, their quirks, their little things they absolutely refuse to let you touch. So maybe your husband's list of household essentials is just a little different. Phone, keys, wallet, and complete control of the thermostat. Here's Lainey Wilson and John Mayer with phone, keys, wallet, thermostat, and number 12.

0: Lainey Wilson along with John Mayer for that one. And they're on the rise up 4 to number 12 with Phone, Keys, Wallet. Coming up on the Country Top 40 with Fitz, parents, this one might get you. A mom in Oklahoma walked past a doorway she'd walked past 1,000 times before, but this time she stopped. And what she saw made her realize something about raising kids that we all know but never really believe until it happens to us. The days that feel like they will never end somehow do. And wait till you hear the song that she connected to that moment. Your CT40 fan favorite, Music with Memories, is coming up.
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0: It's a sale you don't want to miss. 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
1: Top 40. Doing this thing from the original Country Top 40 headquarters deep in the heart of Texas. With Fitz playing all the hits, and we are making our way up the countdown one song at a time. Number 11, Mr. Riley Green, and Think As You Drunk.

Think is you drunk? From Riley Green going up two to number 11, and you got Fitz playing all the hits. You know, one of my favorite things to do is I just love diving into my messages every week for your music with memories. They mean so much to me. And Amanda writes, "What's up, Fitz? My song is You're Gonna Miss This by Trace Adkins. My oldest son left for college this fall, and I didn't think I was gonna be that mom. But I was wrong. A couple of weeks ago, I walked past his bedroom and I almost yelled at him because there were still clothes laying on the floor. And then I remembered he wasn't there. And Fitz, I just stood in the doorway and I started crying. For years, I complained about the shoes in the hallway, the dishes in his room, the football equipment that smelled like death in my laundry room. And suddenly, I would have given anything to have all that back for just one night, even for just 1 minute. So now when my younger two make the house a disaster, I'm really trying hard to remember someday I'm going to miss this too. Thank you so much for playing the hits and everything.

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0: The 2008 release from Trace Adkins, You're Gonna Miss This. And we played it for Amanda up in Broken Arrow, Oklahoma. And parents, you know, I think we all need that reminder sometimes, you know, because raising kids is strange. 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So let's remember that. Your Music with Memories is brought to you by my family at T-Mobile. As always, thanks for being part of the Fitz fam.
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1: 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This summer, several neighbors have been coming together to advocate for ordinances that protect the way of life of our local farmers and community in the face of a new large scale of industry not seen in our county. We're concerned with the potential of a massive industrial-scale sow confinement of 12,000 head or more because we, as citizens of Tripp County, have no due process to be informed of the application details, even though it will have a definite impact on our water, roads, air quality, and community. We have common ground that we all want to keep the community that we love, the environment that we love, and the Tripp County that we love with the same West River spirit. Today, Tripp County needs local control in order to do so. Encourage your commissioners to implement zoning of such industry. 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
5: All right, y'all. You got Fitz playing all those hits, and look at us. We made it. We started this thing way back at number 40, and now there are only 10 songs left standing. And, man, I love this weekend. Labor Day's behind us. Summer's starting to disappear in that rearview mirror. The kids are back in their routines. Friday night lights glowing everywhere. College football is taking over Saturday. The NFL is back, baby. And somebody in your family's already decided it's fall and broken out the pumpkin spice. So this is that time of year when Saturday mornings sound like marching bands. Sunday sounds like football on the TV and the grill is still hot. The windows are still down and country music just sounds a little better riding along with you. So wherever this weekend has you, at the ball field, in the garage, hauling kids all over everywhere, firing up the grill, working a shift, or just finally getting 5 minutes to yourself, I'm glad you're here with me, because now you know what time it is. It's top 10 time.
7: This is Amy Green from Orlando, Florida. And oh my God, I am such a fan of Luke Bryan. I'm like the world's biggest Luke Bryan fan. Ever since I saw him down here in 2007 play a little tiny show, I've been hooked. So Fitz, would you please play Country and She Knows It for me and all the other country girls who know it on the Country Top 40. Let's go.
8: Number 10.
5: Well, Amy, thank you for that voice memo. A big shout out to Orlando. Man, I wish I was there just sitting on a beach with you. And you know what? You're about to love Luke Bryan even more because he was just in the CT40 studios last week, and he is as genuine and down home as they get. It's still all about hunting, his kids, his daddy, and where he came from. Luke Bryan is the real deal, and he is clocking in at number 10 with Country, and she knows.

country, and she knows it from Luke Bryan going up one to number 10. You know, it's really important to listen to those voices around you, you know, to the ones that stick by your side, the ones that give you the confidence to keep pushing forward. Lauren Elena says if it wasn't for her husband, we may never have heard this song. Here's Lauren Elena, Chase Matthew with All My Exes, number 9. Another

0: Lane and Chase Matthews stepping up one to number nine with All My Exes, and Fitz playing all the hits. And I tell you, it doesn't get much more country than writing a song about a truck. I mean, Red Akins has done it.
1: That ain't my truck in her drive.
0: And so did Lainey Wilson.
2: Good as it is tough, I got a heart like a truck.
0: So now it's Bailey Zimmerman up right now doing his thing about his truck. Chevy Silverado, Bailey, number 8.

0: Bailey Zimmerman spending another weekend at number 8 with Chevy Silverado. Country Top 40. All right, y'all. One of our CT40 listeners might be in some serious relationship trouble, and Matt in Des Moines just learned something about his girlfriend that has him questioning their entire future. So coming up, we're going to talk him through it on the Country Top 40 with Fitz. And our run to number 1 continues. Country Music's official countdown. Country Top
1: 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And Doug.
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We're back to the hits on the Country Top 40 with Fitz inside the top 10 songs of the week. Wherever you are right now, at home, at work, in the car, thank you so much for continuing this tradition with me. I can't do it without you. Love the messages I always receive on social media. You can find me on Facebook, Country Top 40 with Fitz. Making the stop at number 7 right now with Ella Langley. And yes, I am a proud Ella fella. This is Loving Life Again.

Ella Langley, loving life again, going up 4 to number 7. And my name is Mr. Fitz, you know, the guy who plays the hits every single weekend. And, you know, Lauren Elena didn't just wake up one day and find herself in country music. This girl has been chasing it almost her entire life. She was singing in church at 3 years old, winning competitions by 8, and at 12 years old, she beat out some 1,500 kids at a national talent competition. And then came 2011. When 17-year-old Lauren Elena walks into American Idol, she opens her mouth and Steven Tyler looks at everybody and says, "Whoa, we found the one." And you know what? I will never forget that moment. I always talk about that with Lauren. I will never forget that. And she'd eventually finish second to Scotty McCreery. But you know what? That was just the starting line. 15 years later, that kid who never stopped singing is still right here. Inside the 6 biggest songs in country music, number 6, Lauren Elena and Chase Matthew, All My Exes. I know.

0: Lauren Elena and Chase Matthew teaming up and on the move up 3 to number 6 with All My Exes. Hey parents, you ever notice your kids save their deepest questions about life and God and apparently animal combat for the exact moment they're supposed to go to bed? If so, let me just tell you, you're not alone. More on the Fitz bedtime routine that I got to share with you after this. 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
3: 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And will there be adequate water in the future for local people? Will all customers of the rural water system pay for the added infrastructure to reach industrial projects? 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
0: And parents, you know what? I need to know if my children are the only ones who suddenly become philosophers at bedtime all day. Nothing. How was school? Oh, it was good. What'd you do? Some stuff. Anybody say anything funny? No. Beautiful conversation? You know, anybody? No, nothing. And then I announce, hey, kiddos, time to go to bed. Suddenly, these children have questions about the universe. Like, hey, daddy, how big is heaven? Well, brother, you know, it's about 9:15 p.m. We don't have time to talk about that right now. Daddy, could a shark beat a gorilla? Why are they fighting? Daddy, if God made everything, who made God? You know what I mean? Questions like that happen right before bedtime. So now, you know, I need to call a theologian, and apparently bedtime has been postponed indefinitely. It's just how it is. Do your kids do that? And I know what they're doing. You know, this is an organized operation. These kids have discovered that dad will absolutely fall for any question that sounds remotely meaningful if it buys him another 7 to 10 minutes. And yet, here's the part they don't know. I kind of love it because someday nobody's going to be standing beside me asking me whether dogs go to heaven or if Batman could beat a grizzly bear. You know what I mean? So just embrace those moments with your little ones. I know I am. We're at number 5 right now on the countdown with Kid Myself from John Morgan. We were young.

Kid Myself from John Morgan, staying put at number 5. And you got Fitz playing all the hits. Next up, a competing mustache in country music, part of our Super Stash CT40 community, and a force to be reckoned with. Morgan Wallen with the number 4 song, Been By Now.

0: check it out. The latest from Morgan Wallen, one he wrote with Charlie Handsome, John Byron, Blake Pendergrass, Rocky Block, and Taylor Phillips. An amazing songwriting all-star lineup right there called Been By Now, moving up two to number four. All right. My name is Fitz. That's F-I-T with a Z, and I was born to play the hits. And now I'm getting fired up, y'all. We started with 40. We've been climbing all weekend, and now you can see the top from here. We are just minutes away from finding out which song gets to say, for 1 week, we're the biggest country song in the world. That's a pretty cool thing. So who's got it? Who made the move? And who's about to hear their name at number one? Don't go anywhere, y'all. The final climb to number one is coming up next on the Country Top 40 with Fitz.
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1: Welcome back to the hits on the Country Top 40 with Fitz, sitting in the original Country Top 40 studios in the state of Texas. I like to call this place the original hit kitchen, and I got some fresh hors d'oeuvres ready to serve for you. Main course is still on the way, you guys. Number one is coming up, but here's a little something-something at number three. Carry On from Mr. Kenny Chesney. She was

Kenny Chesney going up one to number three with Carry On and with this week's number two song. I like it when he's nice to me. I like the way she says that. Stella Lefty with Boston. On a train.

0: Stella Lefty jumping up one to number two with Boston. Well, y'all, it's a new week, and we got a brand new number one. That's right, we've already played the previous champion. So who is going to be taking over the top spot now? Well, as always, you got to stick around to find out on the Country Top 40 with Fitz. 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
0: We have one more song to go to the top. All right. I call it the warm up to number one because I can't play the biggest song in the world without warming up. I got to get things moving, stretched out. I don't want to pull a hammy. Your warm up to number one is brought to you by Boot Barn. Keep West. I'm going to play you something right now because I think this song asks a question almost everybody eventually asks themselves. If nobody applauded, would you still do it? Like, if there wasn't a trophy, if nobody knew your name, if the paycheck wasn't huge, if the dream didn't turn out exactly like you pictured it, would you still love it? Somebody kept asking Luke Combs what he'd be doing if he wasn't doing this. Being Luke Combs, stadiums, number ones, awards, all of it. And Luke's answer basically became a song. He said, I'd still be doing this. Maybe the stage would be smaller. Maybe he'd be working some regular job to pay the bills and playing some little, you know, joint at night, but he would still have a guitar in his hands. And here's the part that I love. You know the guy in the video, Adam Church? That's not some Nashville actor they hired. That is Luke's real buddy. They connected years ago around Appalachian State, and they played hundreds of gigs together before he became Luke Combs. Their roads just went different directions. Luke went on to stadiums, and Adam kept playing music while living a much more normal life. Same love, different size stage, but man, I think there's something beautiful about that because success isn't always about becoming famous. Sometimes success is simply refusing to stop doing the thing that God put in your heart. Whether you're a teacher, a farmer, nurse, mechanic, coach, mom, dad, radio guy,

whatever your this is, I hope you still love doing it when nobody's watching. Here's Luke Combs with your warm-up to number one, Doing This. So

0: Doing This from Luke Combs, your warm-up to number one. Love that song. All brought to you by Boot Barn. Boot Barn celebrates the values of honesty, hard work, ingenuity, and perseverance, proudly offering a piece of the American spirit. Boot Barn, keep West. All right, now before we crown the biggest song in country music in the entire world, I want you to think about just how hard it is to do what Luke Combs has done. Yes, the guy we just played. You know, anybody can have a big song. A few artists could put together a great run, but year after year after year, song after song, Luke has somehow turned something incredibly rare into something we almost expect. And when you've been winning for that long, I guess, you know, I wanted to know what it feels like knowing eventually everybody's waiting to see if the streak continues.
1: You know, I feel like this is like such a question that shows how much pressure I feel like you're under because, you know, on the country television.

0: 40, I feel like here he is. You know, he's batting 1,000. Every song he puts out goes to number one. And I don't want you to feel that pressure. Is that pressure still there? Like, you know,
1: you
0: don't need the pressure.
1: Yeah, it's like I don't necessarily feel I'm aware of it for sure. And, you know, I think, you know, that day comes for everybody, you know. But it's, yeah, I mean, it's incredible, right? I mean, it's like, I'm so like lucky to have had the insane like run that I've been on. And, you know, I think all credit due to, you know, having awesome fans and an awesome team and, you know, people that happen to like my stuff, you know, so I'm a lucky guy in that sense.
2: Listen to what he just said. I'm a lucky guy, man. After all the records, all the awards, all the sold out stadiums, that's still how Luke Combs sees it. He gave the credit to his team. He gave the credit to the people who love his music. And Luke, I got some news for you, man. That insane run that you were talking about, it ain't over yet, because we started this weekend with the 40 biggest country songs in the world. We've climbed through every single one of them, and right now, it's all about you. You are still batting 1,000. Everything Luke Combs has released has gone to number one. Here's Luke Combs and Be By You, number one in country music.

breaks out of the number two position where he sat for 4 weeks, finally taking that step and taking over with this week's new number one song, Be By You. And Luke, man, I just want to congratulate you and your co-writers, Dan Alley, Sam Banks, and Nick Walsh. Incredible job, an incredible climb, an incredible career. And you know what? More than anything, you, sir, are an incredible human being. And I thank you for that. Many, many, many more. Country Top 40. And that is how we count them down from number 40 to number one.

0: 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And I want to give a big shout out to the CT40 staff, including Cody Culberson, the notorious DEP, Deborah Evans Prize, Nick Allen, Drew Brownfield, and Scott Mahalik. The Country Top 40 comes to you each week from the good folks at North Star Audio, and we do it all from the original CT40 studios deep in the heart of Texas. And my name is Fitz. You can find us on our Country Top 40 with Fitz Facebook page. And I can't wait to see you next weekend. We're going to see if Luke can do it again with Be By You. Have a great week. Remember, if you're going through stuff in life, right, if you're just having a rough go at it, take it one day at a time, one step at a time. You're going to get through it. And think big, because you're thinking anyway. And who's better than you?
1: Nobody!
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3: 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I'm Andrew McRae. Most of us collect some data from our fields. Maybe we just collect harvest data, or perhaps others are getting information throughout the growing season to help with future year's crops. This week, we talk about some of the most important data that very few people are currently recording. It's our topic for this week's Farming the Countryside, brought to you by Corteva Agriscience Range and Pasture. Rancher Glenn Cope manages a century farm in the hills of southwest Missouri. Cope says pasture management is critical for his operation, and that's why DuraCore herbicide from Corteva is a product he leans on.
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3: Kes Berg is a farmer who founded an ag data company called Advanced Agrilytics. Some of Kes's work comes from frustrations over the data he could not get anywhere else. He began looking at some of the key elements on his farm that he wanted to know more about, and then designed systems to capture those elements. He also says that most of us get it wrong when we ask how many years of data we need to make the best decisions. Rather, the most important question may be which specific years you have. I think you'll be interested in the ideas he has to share. Kes Berg joins me here on Farming the Countryside. I had the chance to visit with Kes in Rochester here a few weeks ago and now get to catch up with him once again. Kes, I appreciate you taking the time to visit with me. And you're the founder of Advanced Agrilytics. But, you know, we'll get into some of that. But I think one of the things that makes your story very compelling, especially to farmers, including myself, is a lot of ag tech firms get established by folks that maybe aren't around farming. You were definitely a farmer first and then began to tinker with some of this. Is that how I would say it?
6: Yeah, I think that's a great way. And thanks for having me on. And you know, grew up on farm. And, you know, I think this one of the stories I like to tell that shaped me, and again, this may date me as well, but I spent a lot of time as a child row crop cultivating. And you pass over every acre multiple different times during the growing season. And it allowed you to memorize essentially, I'm going to say every acre, because, you know, you're moving along at 3 miles an hour or so. And it gives you enough time to look and it gives you enough time to think. And then you started to look at the differing environments specifically. And as we moved on to Advanced Agrilytics or what my career

0: is there was no formal education in, you know, GIS or any kind of spatial analytics or things like that. It was all self-taught, and help from, you know, some of my founding partners, you know, John Frigid specifically. And so looking at that, you know, it helped us develop this environment first type of look. And we all have a certain set of environments that we have to really influence. You know, our forefathers or our ancestors settled that area. It's where we're going to stay. And so with that being said, how do you look at that environment first and then define what are the managing, you know, applications or tools that we have to get the most out of every acre?
1: You are farming in Indiana, I believe is correct.
0: This is true. Grew up in Ohio. You know, my father and my uncle farmed together. My father was killed in an accident in 2012 on farm. And from there, my wife and I had, well, my graduate education was at Purdue. I lived in Indiana most of my life now. And so we started buying acres in Indiana and then started farming them on our own. So I'm not going to say that we started from scratch, but essentially started from scratch in 2013. And with that being said, it built the farm as time has progressed.
1: Back then when you were starting out, I guess you'd say again, if you will, what was it that you were seeing or what were the frustrations or challenges that led you to move into the direction of what you eventually built?
0: Well, and I think those are the pieces. You never buy, rent, inherit a perfect piece of ground. At least I'm not familiar with that. You know, sometimes you get pretty fortunate, sometimes you don't. And so with that being said, I bought some very, very good ground. You know, I'm going to say 2%+ are organic matter and sometimes up to 3 as an average, good CEC, no sand, some elevation changes, but not a lot. But they were under fertilized and really, really wet. And so, you know, I grew up with tiling and actually most of my life I've thrown clay tile, and that's going to date me as well. But spent a lot of time in the tile hole. And I think all of those things, as, you know, whether I'm talking about row crop cultivating or, you know, the introduction and experience into tiling, then really led us down to how do we improve these acres? And as we built that and thought about, oh, you know, some of the inadequacies of the acres that we had, you know, a lot of this spatial ag comes into place. And, you know, understanding where your limitations are. But we've been trying to do that since the late 90s. But today, it's really around how do you define what are the key mechanisms, at least for us, for me, and for Advanced Agrolytics, how do you find or define those key mechanisms to improve yield? And one of those is, especially on that water, well, what we call the water limited acre. So higher in elevation, lower organic matter, a medium CEC, maybe there's some slope. It's about water conservation during that first X amount of weeks of the growing season. So think about that. You know, we know that those acres, regardless of what the weather is going to be for that year, they're going to get dry at some point. And then you also think about, well, what about early planting? We all want to plant early. Well, we'd love to be able to choose our planting date, but most of the time, the planting date chooses us. And so, you know, whether it's corn, whether it's soybeans, or really any row crop as you sow those or plant those in the spring, you know, what does early planting really do? It gets that crop up and allows you to establish canopy during the periods of time, and I'm going to say May for a lot of us, where we're receiving good amounts of rainfall. And now how do we keep that? You know, 80% of the moisture that is going to pass through the plants used for cooling, we always think about it as nutrient movement, but it's going to be

0: be really cooling. And so how do I build that canopy with the moisture? Because once I start to, I'm going to say experience, June, July, August, less amounts and timeliness of rainfall, I want canopy built. And that really aids on that, what we call the water limited acre. And I think that's a piece of how do you make an actionable decision off the data, but you have to be able to incorporate it in the mechanism.
1: Dive deeper into that then, because if you have those water limited acres, which a lot of us do, what were some of the specifics that you were wanting to get your hands on then to be able to drive the decision of what action to take?
0: Yeah. So, some of the specifics, and, many of us have yield data, and are almost all of us, we have soil sample data and things like that. And, being able to, and many of our states are fortunate enough to have statewide LIDAR, and that elevation layer is so important. And we know that as growers, we just haven't been able to really integrate that into a solution. So now you have these pieces, and, the data that we have today is obviously much more than we've ever had. But now what do you do with that data? How do you understand? And this whole water movement, and our group focuses, and again, I think a lot of it comes back to, my experience. Our group focuses on where water runs and where water runs from. And so, to put that in perspective, in our industry, everybody is looking for yield data. They'll go to a grower and they'll say, I need some yield data. And I've been in that same situation, and the grower will almost always say, how many years? When you think about that, is it the years or the amount of years or the individual years? For me, in a lot of our geography, I love 2012 yield data. There's no better result layer that you're going to get to tell you where water is going to run at the end of the day. The other 2 years are 2010 and 2015. Those were both high rainfall years in late June, early July, and we had a lot of saturation. So now you have some of the pieces. And if we just take, the nitrogen cycle, understanding loss specifically from denitrification or leaching, those two layers are X marks the spot. They're a map. And so it's not specifically the amount of years. And yes, we'll gather in really a lot of the different years that growers have or anyone has access to, but how do you define outcome of each one of those individual years? Because the weather effect will tell you something. And I think those are huge differences. Understanding water movement, we know that is the vessel, but how much do we really think about that? And again, from our prescriptions going out or any of our analytics, we'll show up in end result and what we call an enterprise report, what that final yield and how it's been influenced during the growing season, we would be seen as a prescription, but underlying factors of each one of those prescriptions or reports is really water movement. And I think that's a true difference.
1: How's the best way to pick up on that water movement then? What is it? Is it anything different that you collect that others might not, or how's the best way to do it? Or is it to look at those specific years, as you mentioned?
0: It is specific years. I don't know if you really, I mean, there's other pieces, and you and I've talked about this. There's water movement, whether it's surface water movement or subsurface movement. And again, we all know that gravity has an effect there. And so elevation is a big piece of that. But what about infiltration rate? And infiltration rate's a huge piece of this. I'll give you a, for instance, many of us have downforce on the planter, and you and I talked about this, I think, previously, but we have downforce on the planter, and we're getting that reading every 30 inches or so. I have a 20 inch planter. So you're getting that reading in a very granular manner. Now, how do we use that? Well, we use it at planting time. But again, as you think about and look and examine that, I'm just going to say that downforce map, or what we'll do is take downforce minus the margin to create what the soil resistance is. And that map, and let's just say if you're applying 300 pounds or 250 pounds of downforce, on an acre to get

0: on a soil to get a seed 2 inches deep, what do you think the infiltration rate is there? Not very good. So now you got to start thinking about runoff. And none of us like heavy rains, but in terms of that infiltration rate, that's the best layer that I know of today to get really a good sense of where that water is going to reside after a rainfall 48 hours later.
1: What are you doing on your farm to help with the infiltration rates then? Is that one of the key things that you look at?
0: I that's a key piece that we look at, but you know, how do we support every acre, I think is a big one. And again, we can do things we can talk about things as simple as, you know, your phosphorus and your potassium. I live here in Indiana in a corn and soybean rotation. You know, 15 ppm Bray ppm phosphorus is the critical level. And so when you really think about that in all the environments, from northern Indiana and a very sandy environment to, I'm just going to say, some really heavy clay, low organic matter, do you really think that 15 ppm is the right number for every single acre in Indiana? That's hard to grasp. And so what we have done is create essentially a diffusion coefficient layer, and it just shows up as a phosphorus critical layer or a potassium critical layer. We know that nutrient moves through diffusion. It has to have water. So in areas that you don't have as much moisture, that critical level goes up. Rebuffering that small amount of water quicker, or let's say more readily, to supply that in a larger amount. And so all these things wrap together, you know, whether it's infiltration rate, and you know, we can't change organic matter or cation exchange capacity very easily, but we can treat that soil differently. And whether it's tillage or, you know, cover crop or another method of creating a more tilthy, or I'm going to say a soil with more pore space, that's what we're trying to do. And continuous traffic on my farm is a big one. I like to go down the same rows all the time. We do treat those rows, those tram lines differently in the fall, and handling that soil as a fragile but important part of our operation, all those pieces, as well as supplying the other required needs. Those are the things that bring it together for any grower.
1: One of the things I wanted to make sure to do is just to talk through some basics that maybe all of us should think about. Of course, folks listening or watching this could be from all different parts of the country. And as you mentioned, most of us have yield data. We have other types of data. What should be some basic things that maybe we should rethink? You're around this all the time. Just some things to, as we go into harvest this year, but also think about the next year, just help us rethink some things and look at some different things maybe we aren't thinking about.
0: Yeah, and again, 2027 starts in the next 30 days for us. We're going to go through harvest. How do we get the best yield data that we can get? We sell the average, and I understand that. The average yield that we have, that's what we market. But understanding that combine calibration is a huge part. And again, I'll use the metaphor or the analogy. The average of 4 and 6 is 5. The average of 2 and 8 is also 5. It's really important to understand what is that variability inside of a field so you can address it better. As we keep moving on throughout the growing season and, you know, understanding that data, making sure that you capture it, because you don't know what year, as we talked about previous, is really going to be that absolute important year. And what can you derive from that? The rest of the data that we capture, and again, even like with planting data, we'd love to see what that hybrid data is, you know, as we're running the combine in the fall. But the rest of those pieces, whether it's downforce, singulation, things of that nature, obviously important. There's so many things that we already have at our disposal, meaning data wise, and then also incorporating in with your experience. We've talked about this before, engine load off the tractor, which we don't get today. But we work with manufacturers on how we can get that into a into

0: a more usable manner, engine load is a huge factor. And especially when you have a tillage tool, and so you're pulling something, let's just say 10 inches plus deep, that engine load will tell you what is that, that porosity or bulk density, the amount of soil weight in a known volume. When you have a higher bulk density, you have less pore space, less air movement, less gas exchange. And I think those particular things and understanding where that's occurring, where those heavier pulls are occurring from that tractor, that's pretty important. And, you know, as I've looked at over time, because I do till some acres yet because of the corn on corn that I'm on. When you're in the tractor and watching that engine load and then paying attention to your stalk size, if you can see large differences in stalk size with the outcomes of engine load, you know you've got a problem. So there's a multitude of different things to look for, whether you're in the tractor or in front of a computer screen.
1: One of the things I also wanted to do, of course, advanced analytics, some folks may be very familiar, some aren't. There are a lot of companies that people will say, oh, it's very similar, and perhaps it is, but there are some things that you do differently that others may not, and I just wanted to give you a chance to speak to that.
0: Yeah, advanced analytics, and I've mentioned it during this time, it's taking the data that we have and truly making an actionable decision and almost prioritizing those decisions too. We may have a grower with 100 fields or 200 fields. How do you prioritize a management decision on all those fields? I think those are the pieces, you know, that true prioritization and understanding what are, we could call it a limiting factor or something of that nature. But really getting to the details, but not only showing what's going right or what's going wrong, but what is the management strategy going forward? What truly is an actionable decision? I think those are pieces that are different. And again, what comes with that is understanding of mechanism. You know, photosynthesis and mechanism, we talked about the fusion here. You know, the nitrogen cycle is all mechanisms, but how do we utilize that today? You don't have to know all those things as a customer of ours, but we need to be able to deliver that to our people, to our customers. And I think that's what really comes out. As you think about mechanism, those factors that are differing, and we entwine a good amount of plant physiology inside of our analytics. Not that we deliver all that to the grower, and not that that the grower needs to understand that, but if you can understand where nitrogen and carbon is moving in the plant every day, you can figure a lot of things out. And I think that's a piece that makes us differ.
1: We have gained, depending on where you want to start measuring from, 50 cents to a dollar on this corn crop that we're getting ready to harvest, which makes folks, I suppose, happy. You hope you have the yield. Do you think that changes the mindset of some folks going into next? Obviously, it changes the mindset, but has it changed the mindset of doing some of what you're talking about? Because you're on both the production end and the consumer end, I guess you would, as far as selling back to farmers.
0: Yeah, over the last 2-3 years, we've had a lot of financial pressure on us, and that's nothing new. And trying to make the most out of what your input costs are. I think for us, and I don't want to be too callous with this statement, but people join us during times that are good. People stay with us because when times are bad. When times are tough, and I'm just going to say the last 2-3 years, if you're 30, 40 bushels better than, and I hate to use county average, but I'm just going to use that as a reference point. If you're 30, 40, 50 bushels than the county, better than the county average, you're making it the most without any other input costs. You're making the most out of what that low market is. And I think those are the pieces that keep us in play. We're talking about still today, and the market improvement helps, but I don't see where $800, $850, maybe even $900 MAP price goes away. How do you make the most out of that? And again, I think for us, and definitely in the Now I'm just going to say

0: 5 to 10 years ago when we started with people taking care of those problems when, well, phosphorus was fairly reasonable. Same way with potash, even though potash is still pretty reasonable. Understanding that, taking care of problems, that way, during the times that are rough, being able to get over those rough financial times makes it a lot easier if you're not trying to build and maintain, well, not trying to build a soil phosphorus and potassium during those periods of time. I think being proactive, and that's another thing for our group. We're pretty proactive today in terms of a growing season, specifically by taking risks off the table as you keep moving through the growing season. But we want to be more proactive. And I think you'll see that with some of our offerings of Signal going forward, or Terra Signal going forward.
1: Yes, I appreciate the time. And if folks are interested in what you're up to, it's just to go to Advanced Agrilytics. Is that right?
0: That is correct.
1: All right. We hope you have a good harvest.
0: Thank you.
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3: If it ain't broke, don't fix it. Those are words to live by. But some folks just don't get it. Out-of-state billionaires and their lobbyists are coming to South Dakota pushing Amendment L. They're trying to change the South Dakota Constitution again. Amendment L weakens citizens' power at the ballot box, taking away our right to control the future of our state. Coming after majority rule and the sacred principle of one person, one vote. Don't be fooled. Amendment L is a political ploy. More power for lobbyists and special interests, less power for everyday South Dakota citizens. The good news is, South Dakotans stopped this before. 2018 and 2022, we said hell no. And we'll say it again this year, because our Constitution isn't for sale to some Californian. Keep South Dakota, South Dakota. This November, vote no on Amendment L. Paid for by L. No.
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7: Howdy, folks. This is Parker James with the Greenhorn. We've got a very special guest on the line today. I've got Trey Wasserberger out of North Platte, Nebraska with TD Angus. Trey, how you doing today?
8: Hey, good, man. Parker, thanks for having me.
7: You've got a great operation there in North Platte. Tell us a bit about it and how you got your start and where you are now.
8: Yeah, you know, I left the University of Wyoming and just trying to find my way as a young man in agriculture, youngest son, one of the youngest grandsons, and basically just got in the middle of it, doing the hard things, building fans, calving a lot of heifers, got in the industry with some people that, you know, that's what's great about this industry is there's, it's full of mentors that have been there, done that. And I'm learning this now today too, especially that in big ag and large corporations, they don't trade secrets, and it's within the corporation.

0: where they can do something like have an annual bull sale. I know that that's like a high point of entry for a lot of folks getting their start.
1: Then what we call that a false summit. Like, yeah, so we had our first bull sale and we summited, and that we looked around and then we're like, oh my gosh, there's more to it than this. And there's another, you know, we're on base camp one, and then there's base camp two, three, four. And that's, you know, kind of our mantra around here about most of the best is it's not a destination. It's a journey, and this journey in agriculture is continually evolving and moving and shaking, but history repeats itself. You know, it might just have a little different circumstances, but history does repeat itself, and you can always pick up the phone. And having Bill Rupp, the former CEO at JBS and Cargill, who I was with yesterday, these guys are around and they want to, like, they want to be the coach. Like, you know, one day you're not John Elway and one day you're, you know, running the team, and that's what these guys want to do. And they'll give you the reins. They'll show you the way.
0: You could sit down with a young greenhorn right now trying to get their start and give them one piece of advice to carry with them the rest of their days. What would it be?
1: If I could talk to my younger self, but I would tell him, Trey, you don't care what other people think of you. You don't care what they say about you online or in the coffee shops or whatever. And Trey, you need to start making decisions today that, you know, that influence your family and your community and your business. And once you put those three things together and you make the right decision that is, this is good for my family, this is good for my community, this is good for my business, then you'll find the purpose. It's hard at a young age to understand that, but, you know, wash out the noise. You'll always end up along the right path.
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2: A couple of great shows are coming up at the District in Sioux Falls. 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

I south of Detroit City, pulled in this country kitchen. Try their brand of barbecues, signs it finger licking. 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Cause where

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0: 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We are local AM radio for South Dakota and Nebraska. 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
2: 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A temporary zoning measure would give the county time to carefully evaluate the impact of large industrial developments and establish reasonable standards before additional projects are approved. Please consider attending the next Tripp County Commissioner meeting. It's Tuesday, September 22nd at 10 a.m. Let your commissioners know that you want your voice heard and that those decisions deserve thoughtful public discussion before they're made. Your voice matters. 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The meeting is Tuesday, September 22nd at 10 a.m. Thank you. Sponsored by Brandon Tritel and Ruth Galbraith.
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6: From ABC News, I'm Chuck Severson. Oil and gasoline prices could go up more because of what Iran-backed rebels in Yemen are doing against Saudi Arabia, the latter supporting Yemen's government against the Houthi rebels. ABC's Lama Hassan.
7: The U.S. State Department issuing an urgent warning for Americans in the region, urging them to exercise heightened vigilance and warning the military conflict has the potential to escalate rapidly, adding that Americans outside the Middle East should seriously reconsider travel to and through the region. As Americans back home feel the economic pinch from the Iran war and standstill over the Strait of Hormuz, the Houthis' recent lightning offensive also threatening another key waterway for oil, the Bab el-Mandeb Strait.
6: That is on top of the Houthis attacking and knocking out temporarily an important Saudi oil pipeline. ABC's Faith Abube.
8: Right now, the national average is hovering around $4.47 a gallon. That's according to Gas Buddy. And that's about $1.49 more per gallon that you're paying now for gas compared to just a few months ago at the end of February. So what's changed? The U.S. war with Iran, which is choking the global oil supply.
9: Trump had a really tough week in terms of economic news. You had, of course, the Fed raising interest rates. You had diesel hitting a record high. Oil now over $100 a barrel. And you are seeing the effect of this in House races and Senate races across the country.
6: ABC News Chief Washington correspondent Jonathan Carl. Doing two more missile tests today, North Korea, which has both nuclear weapons and missiles, each rocket going a few hundred miles before crashing into the Sea of Japan, say South Korea and Japan. Ukraine fired more than 1,000 drones at Russia overnight, with hundreds launched toward Moscow, this one hitting a suburban Moscow high-rise building. Casualties reported by a local governor. 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
1: Thursday's White House meeting between President Trump and China's President Xi puts a new spotlight on fentanyl and Washington's demands Beijing do more to stop it. ABC's Britt Clennett.
2: In an exclusive interview with a deputy head of China's drug control agency, Shan Yehua says progress has been made to stem the supply chain. But
3: we had done a lot and we need to do more. Yeah, more should be done. I mean, both China and the U.S.
2: Shan Yehua says more cooperation and trust is required from both sides.
1: President Trump banning some news organizations from the White House, citing negative coverage. Connor Fitzpatrick, a lawyer for FIRE, the Foundation for Individual Rights and Expression.
4: In 1977, in a case called Sherrill versus Knight, the courts held that the White House cannot exclude reporters simply because they don't like their reporting. That has been the law for Democratic presidents. It has been the law for Republican presidents.
1: As Patrick says, the news media isn't there to make the government happy. At Lincoln Financial Field in Philadelphia last night, following protests outside the venue, Ed Sheeran addressing the decision to drop Macklemore from his tour after the firestorm over the rapper's pro-Palestinian comments.
5: My concerts have always been a safe space for everyone, and that matters hugely to me.
1: Sheeran condemning the Hamas attack on Israel and also calling Israel's attacks on Gaza unjustifiable and disproportionate. Chuck Sievertson, ABC News.
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And you tell me that you don't think I'd be with her if I could.

0: I think it's fair to say he knows what he's talking about. He's living rather well. George Strait, and after dominating the charts for decades with a record-breaking 60 number one singles in the Texas native, also holding the all-time record for the most Country Music Association awards for Entertainer of the Year. That's why we call him a King of Country, or call him King George. I'm Gary Walker. It's what they call me. I've got more real country coming up. Roger Dodger on the way, Roger Miller, T-Bird, Tracy Byrd, and all that record-breaking record single from Ella Langley on Real Country.
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0: Did I mention Ella Langley has got 9 2026 CMA Award nominations, including Entertainer of the Year and a nomination for Choose in Texas, which, by the way, made history. The longest running number one by a female artist on the Billboard Hot 100. 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
5: 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South Central South Dakota on the overnight. Showers and thunderstorms. Low around 47. East wind 8 to 10. Monday, showers likely. Cloudy with a high near 59. Northeast wind 9 to 11. Monday on the overnight, mostly cloudy. Low around 44. Southeast wind 7 to 10. North Central Nebraska on the overnight. Showers and thunderstorms. Patchy fog. Low around 47. East wind 5 to 10. Monday, showers likely. Cloudy with a high near 61. East-northeast wind 5 to 10. Monday on the overnight, mostly cloudy. Low around 45. East wind 5 to 10.
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14: 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Encourage your commissioners to implement zoning of such industry. 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
17: Rosebud Electric members are invited to attend the Rosebud Electric Cooperative Annual Membership Meeting this Monday, September 21st at the Gregory Auditorium, with registration at 7 p.m. and meeting at 7:30 p.m. There'll be an election of three directors and business meeting. 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
2: From ABC News, I'm Chuck Severson. Gasoline pump numbers could rise even higher soon, and you could partially blame Iran-backed rebels in Yemen, the Houthis, and what they're doing to Saudi Arabia. They attacked and closed down a Saudi oil pipeline and have seized islands to effectively control a waterway the Saudis use to ship oil. ABC's Lama Hassan.
3: Flames and a massive plume of smoke seen rising near the main airport in the Saudi capital of Riyadh. Iran-backed Houthi rebels in Yemen launching a round of air attacks on Saudi Arabia on Saturday. The Saudi military saying they intercepted a ballistic missile that came from the Houthis. It's the first direct attack on the Saudi capital since the start of the Iran war and comes after a series of escalations from the group.
2: Sparking more nervousness in the Pacific, North Korea, a nation with nuclear weapons and missiles. The North test-fired two rockets today, each going a few hundred miles before crashing into the Sea of Japan, say South Korea and Japan. President Zelensky says Ukraine fired more than 1,000 drones and missiles at Russia overnight, hundreds launched towards Moscow, this one hitting a high-rise building in a Moscow suburb. Several deaths and injuries reported by a local governor. Russia's first wartime parliamentary election ends today with virtually no opposition to President Putin's policies. German Chancellor Friedrich Merz's center-right party suffered a bruising electoral setback in two state elections today. An anti-migration, Russia-friendly alternative for Germany party made significant gains. Heavy rain, flash flood alerts.
4: We have already flash flood warnings in place.

0: Areas of Iowa, Cedar Rapids, Dubuque, Davenport. We have flood watches that go all the way out towards Fort Wayne. We also have flash flood warnings down through areas of West Virginia. So we're watching very carefully as this widespread rain event continues to unfold here today.
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1: President Trump banning some news organizations from the White House, citing negative coverage. Connor Fitzpatrick, a lawyer for FIRE, the Foundation for Individual Rights and Expression.
5: For those who are watching today who maybe don't have a lot of sympathy for the organizations that have been kicked out, I would ask, think about a future Democratic administration. Ask yourself if you would be okay with them kicking out Fox News or Newsmax or the Wall Street Journal. Because once you open the Pandora's box of censorship, you can never close it again.
1: Court challenge is expected. The UN General Assembly set to start in New York City tomorrow. President Trump scheduled to address the assembly on Tuesday. ABC's Stephen Portnoy.
6: Aides say Trump will talk about the ways that his administration has confronted complex problems all around the world, from Venezuela to Iran to Ukraine to Gaza. The speech will largely focus on how Trump has inserted himself and the U.S. into trying to solve global challenges. Of course, many of those challenges remain unresolved.
1: The George Lucas Museum of Narrative Art in Los Angeles is set to open to the public on Tuesday. The building, shaped like a spaceship, opening with an exhibit of the Star Wars story. On hand for Saturday's grand opening ceremony, Star Wars star Mark Hamill.
7: It's going to be an enormous draw. As much as people want to come to Southern California and to Los Angeles, this is just another reason to make it a destination.
1: There are a memorabilia and a theater also at the Lucas Museum. Chuck Sievertson, ABC News.
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0: 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We like to call them Montgomery Gentry on Real Country. 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I'm Gary Walker. Will you be my friend? Be my friend. I'll play you more Real Country. I've got Jason Aldean on the way. I've got Garth. Also, Kojo Cody Johnson on Real Country.
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0: Cody and Kerry, Cody Johnson, he got his start on the Texas rodeo circuit before he committed to music. And Carrie Underwood, we all know her, love her. She got her start on season 4 of American Idol 2005. That is a number one hit. I am going to love you. I'm Gary Walker, and I'm going to love you with more real country. Freddie Hart coming at you in a moment. Also, Kenny Chesney.
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5: 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South Central South Dakota on the overnight. Showers and thunderstorms. Low around 47. East wind 8 to 10. Monday, showers likely. Cloudy with a high near 59. Northeast wind 9 to 11. Monday on the overnight, mostly cloudy. Low around 44, southeast wind 7 to 10. North Central Nebraska on the overnight. Showers and thunderstorms. Patchy fog. Low around 47, east wind 5 to 10. Monday, showers likely. Cloudy with a high near 61. East northeast wind 5 to 10. Monday on the overnight, mostly cloudy. Low around 45, east wind 5 to 10. Check out more weather at kwyr.com.
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2: From ABC News, I'm Chuck Sievertson. Forecast for parts of the Midwest and South today. Heavy rain, flash flood watches, and warnings. Forecast for gasoline prices higher. The blame, partly the Iran-backed rebels in Yemen, the Houthis. They attacked and closed down a Saudi oil pipeline and have seized islands to effectively control a waterway the Saudis use to ship oil. Why? The Saudis support Yemen's government, which is battling the Houthis. ABC's Faith Abube.
3: Right now, the national average is hovering around $4.47 a gallon. That's according to Gas Buddy. And that's about $1.49 more per gallon that you're paying now for gas compared to just a few months ago at the end of February. So what's changed? The U.S. war with Iran, which is choking the global oil supply.
2: Not calming nerves in a heavily populated part of the Pacific, a country with nuclear weapons and missiles.
4: Japan says North Korea fired two ballistic missiles Sunday. The first flew about 273 miles, the second about 367. Both are believed to have landed in the Sea of Japan outside Japan's exclusive economic zone. No damage has been reported. Tokyo has lodged a strong protest through its embassy channel in Beijing. Anthony Trotter, ABC News, Tokyo.
2: President Zelensky says Ukraine fired more than 1,000 drones and missiles at Russia overnight. Hundreds launched toward Moscow, including this missile, hitting a high-rise building in a Moscow suburb with several deaths and injuries reported by a local governor. Russia's first wartime parliamentary election ends today with virtually no opposition to President Putin's policies. A bruising electoral setback in two state elections today for German Chancellor Friedrich Merz's center-right party, an anti-migration, Russian-friendly party called Alternative for Germany, made significant gains. Projections based on exit polls and counting for Germany's ARD-TV. You're listening to ABC News.
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1: President Trump said more to say today about that tall military triumphal arch he wants to build in Washington. ABC's Stephen Portnoy in D.C.
2: He's talking about today using it as a base for drones and snipers. He says that would be done at the military's request. The Pentagon is declining to comment, and I should note that the arch has been challenged in court by three Vietnam veterans who say the arch would affect their view of the cemetery.
1: Meaning Arlington National Cemetery would be the largest such arch in the world. 18 people arrested in the July 2021 killing of Haitian President Jovenel Moïse have today been awaiting extradition to the U.S., marking the end of a drawn-out judicial process in Haiti. Their trial will be in Florida. Google disclosing the first known hacking incidents with its AI technology. This is ABC's Olivia Rubin.
3: The company saying Gemini got unauthorized access to the internet, hacking three real websites during a test, though they say the model stopped itself each time. Earlier this week, OpenAI reporting six new incidents.
1: Shaped like a spaceship, the George Lucas Museum of Narrative Art in Los Angeles set to open to the public on Tuesday, opening with an exhibit of the Star Wars story. On hand for Saturday's grand opening ceremony, L.A. Mayor Karen Bass.
4: It's all about storytelling. That's what narrative art is. And that's what we are, the storytelling capital of the world.
1: Theaters and a large collection of Lucas's artwork. Chuck Sievertson, ABC News.
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Would you hold on to me tighter? As the summer sun got higher, if we roll from town to town and never

He was 30 years old when he was inducted into the Grand Ole Opry. It's Josh Turner, Real Country. Can we talk about guitars, Cadillacs, and how about some of that hee-filly music with Dwight?

0: that Louisiana boy, or if you want to, you can call him Big Shot Country Music Star, Jordan Davis. He's got quite the resume. Have you checked it out? He's notched multiple back-to-back multi-platinum hits on the country charts following that massive breakout success he had. And you remember By Dirt, that big crossover By Dirt with Luke Bryan. By the way, Luke wrote that song. I'm Gary Walker, so you know it's got to be good. You know I got more real country. You know that's good. I'm going to play Travis Tritt, Steve Earle on the way, and how about Johnny Cash? Nothing wrong with that on Real Country.
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4: Rosebud Electric members are invited to attend the Rosebud Electric Cooperative Annual Membership Meeting this Monday, September 21st at the Gregory Auditorium, with registration at 7 p.m. and meeting at 7:30 p.m. There'll be an election of three directors and business meeting. 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

0: Johnny Cash and a cast of thousands, a little bit of help from the Statler Brothers, the group that used to open up for him on the road, and June Carter, who I think we know what happened with that, became Mrs. Johnny Cash, and you know who wrote that song, right? Carl Perkins. He wrote Daddy Sang Bass. I'm Gary Walker. I'm going to me. I'm going to sing, well, maybe not. I'm going to play more Real Country. I've got Justin Moore coming up and Vince Gill from Real Country.
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9: 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South Central South Dakota on the overnight. Showers and thunderstorms. Low around 47. East wind 8 to 10. Monday, showers likely. Cloudy with a high near 59. Northeast wind 9 to 11. Monday and the overnight, mostly cloudy. Low around 44. Southeast wind 7 to 10. North Central Nebraska on the overnight. Showers and thunderstorms. Patchy

0: Fog. Low around 47. East wind 5 to 10. Monday, showers likely. Cloudy with a high near 61. East-northeast wind 5 to 10. Monday on the overnight, mostly cloudy. Low around 45. East wind 5 to 10.
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0: A member of the Grand Ole Opry, a touring member of the Eagles, and Amy Grant's husband. That is Vince Gill. That's all of my time. Stay safe. Be blessed. I'm Gary Walker, logging out on Real Country.
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2: From ABC News, I'm Wayne Cabot. An ICE agent shot a man today in Texas, firing five times after ramming the man's car. The word from a city official in North Austin, where Greg Kassar is congressman.
3: It is awful that this horror has come to our doorstep.
2: The wounded man now in a hospital, a blue Toyota Corolla with bullet holes in the passenger door. Moscow was hit with what the mayor there calls its largest ever drone attack. More than 1,000 Ukraine drones, one hitting a high-rise, one damaging an oil refinery. Ukraine President Zelensky saying momentum is on his nation's side. He'll meet this week with President Trump at the UN in New York. Russia's Putin will also be at the UN General Assembly. ABC Stephen Portnoy says Trump takes the podium on Tuesday.
4: Aides say Trump will talk about the ways that his administration has confronted complex problems all around the world, from Venezuela to Iran to Ukraine to Gaza. The speech will largely focus on how Trump has inserted himself and the U.S. into trying to solve global challenges. Of course, many of those challenges remain unresolved.
2: Trump will meet tomorrow with New York Mayor Zohran Mamdani, not at the U.N., but at the mayor's residence. We're told they'll be talking about New York. Trust in our country's institutions is declining, says German Chancellor Friedrich Merz, his party suffering big losses today in two state elections. Merz saying he can't sugarcoat the results, which he says show Germany is being actively undermined by radical parties on both the left and the right. Germany's economic struggles giving lift to the far-right AfD party. Dusk was settling in Friday night when a woman walking in an open field was fatally shot by a hunter in Delaware. 74-year-old Walter Moorhead of Maryland charged with manslaughter. Delaware State Police say that he shot her from a blind on the ground as she walked with a man and two children in that open field. Her name is being withheld until her family is notified. You're listening to ABC News.
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1: ABC's Maggie Rooley spoke with Princess Diana's brother, whose forthcoming book is getting a royal rebuking from Buckingham Palace. She asked Charles Spencer, why write it now, decades after her death?
2: Well, it's not every day you're gaslit by a king, but I was really upset with that because I thought it was very, not only condescending, but not straight. What I said is straight and true. And what did they come back with? That? It doesn't say he didn't say it either. That's what I found interesting.
1: He says so far all the biographies written about her are either inaccurate or incomplete, and that is why he wrote this. President Trump saying today that the triumphal arch that he'd like to build between the Lincoln Memorial and Arlington National Cemetery, 25 stories tall, would be a military complex, able to host drones and snipers while storing ammunition. The Pentagon saying it has no information about that beyond what the president said. Qatar Energy says because of the Hormuz gas crisis, only a very minute volume of liquefied natural gas is getting through right now. Qatar Energy meeting in New York at a forum today. And Iran saying today that the strait will not reopen until the U.S. backs down militarily and pays war reparations. The average price of regular gas in the U.S. holding steady today at $4.48 a gallon, says AAA, with diesel just over $6.50 a gallon. I'm Wayne Cabot, ABC News.
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I'm gonna let you go and walk away like every day I said I would. And tomorrow I'm gonna listen.

0: like every day I said I would.
1: Well, there's some Chris Young, and it's all about tomorrow. Tom Lang going to wrap up another weekend as we start to roll into the final hours of a Sunday. I've got the music all lined up for you, and it's old enough to know better.

0: Well, that's all she wants to do is be her. There's Ella Langley. By the way, it happens to be the 60th annual CMA Awards on ABC. Coming up November 18th, we're going to have to see how all of that works out. Ella Langley is up for 7 nominations, including Entertainer of the Year, Single of the Year, Album of the Year, Musical Event of the Year, and Song of the Year. By the way, in the Entertainer of the Year category, Ella is going to be going up against Luke Combs, Cody Johnson, Chris Stapleton, and Lainey Wilson. And Lainey Wilson is going to be hosting the 60th annual CMA Awards. Remember, it's all happening on ABC November.
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0: Well, I got that country state of mind. It's Hank Jr., Tom Lang, with more music coming up for you. You know, just a few minutes ago, we were talking about Ella Langley and the CMA Awards. Well, Whiskey Riff says that Ella Langley's Choosin' Texas has finally tied Mariah Carey's All I Want for Christmas Is You for the longest-running number one hit in U.S. history. The song has spent 22 weeks at number one on the Billboard Hot 100, is also the only country song by a woman to top the Hot 100, the Hot Country and the Country Airplay charts simultaneously. Now, Ella Langley's album Dandelion debuted, of course, at number one on the Billboard 200 with 169,000 albums sold in the very...
1: Here's the deal. 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

0: 5745 or Kay Bolton at 605-830-2932. South Central South Dakota on the overnight. Showers and thunderstorms. Low around 47. East wind 8 to 10. Monday, showers likely. Cloudy with a high near 59. Northeast wind 9 to 11. Monday on the overnight, mostly cloudy. Low around 44. Southeast wind 7 to 10. North Central Nebraska on the overnight. Showers and thunderstorms. Patchy fog. Low around 47. East wind 5 to 10. Monday, showers likely. Cloudy with a high near 61. East-northeast wind 5 to 10. Monday on the overnight, mostly cloudy. Low around 45. East wind 5 to 10.
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0: 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Remember that one? 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
2: From ABC News, I'm Wayne Cabot. Details now coming in about another ice shooting today. A city official in Austin says an agent rammed a car, fired at it, and from the early information, chased a man on foot, a bullet ripping into the man's torso. He's now in the trauma center in Austin. A vehicle with a bullet, actually several bullet holes, is behind police tape right now. A city council member telling ABC News that city police are not being allowed to investigate. Texas Congressman Greg Kassar.
3: Just a few weeks ago, as we saw the ice surge come to Austin, especially to North Central Austin, I and others said that ICE needed to leave before someone was shot, like in Minneapolis, or like in Corpus Christi, or like in Chicago. And that day is here.
2: In Austin, demonstrators gathering, cursing at police, cars honking in support of protesters. One of the protesters holding a sign that said, "Nobody is safe." The average price of regular gas in the U.S. held steady today, $4.48 a gallon, says AAA. Diesel just over $6.50. Patrick DeHaan of Gas Buddy expects further increases in prices because of the squeeze in Gulf oil. Gas, too. The CEO of Qatar Energy, Saad Al-Kahabi, in New York for a forum, says only a very minute volume of liquefied natural gas is getting through. His company's plans to pump more are in jeopardy.
4: The critical part is some of the equipment that will not be able to enter the straits if this continues, could delay some of these projects.
2: Satellite imagery obtained by ABC News confirms Iran-backed Houthi rebels have seized control of the Bab el-Mandeb Strait. And Iran saying today that the strait will not reopen until the U.S. backs down and pays war reparations. In a year without even one Atlantic hurricane, the tropics are not done yet. Tropical Storm Faye has formed. You're listening to ABC News.
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2: Well, CNN is scheduled to be the television pool for President Trump's trip to New York for the annual United Nations General Assembly this week. And CNN says now that it doesn't know yet how Trump's ban on them will affect their responsibilities. It's a no-brainer, say constitutional law experts, that the president cannot cut off the credentials of news outlets simply because he doesn't agree with their reporting. Warning of a chilling effect, professor of law Mary Ann Franks at George Washington University.
6: It's essentially a warning that says, if you want this kind of access, if you want to remain here in this press pool, then you have to do what I say and you have to report the way that I want you to report it. So it's not just the exclusion itself that's causing harm, but it's also the chilling effect on any other journalist or any other press outlet.
2: House Majority Leader Steve Scalise on ABC's This Week saying, "We have never had a president that's been more open to the press." German Chancellor Merz blaming a distrust of institutions on even more gains for the far right in state elections they are held today. Europe's biggest economy, Germany, not doing well. In these tough times for Germany, maybe this will lift spirits for a while. The clinking of mugs at

0: Oktoberfest underway this weekend in Munich. Continuing a tradition that officially dates back to the 1800s, millions are expected from all over the world. I'm Wayne Cabot, ABC News.
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0: I can't believe I got through that one. Even though I have two left feet, we danced. It's Brad Paisley, Tom Lang with Music on the Way. We're going to check in with Brenda Lee, of all people, and a song called Nobody Wins. That's going to be on the way. But first, can't get through a Sunday without a riddle, and here it is. 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

0: Jason LD, don't tell on me, and I won't tell on you, and everything will work out just fine. Well, we've been talking about the 2026 CMA Awards on ABC coming up on November 18th. Guess who's going to pick up the Willie Nelson Lifetime Achievement Award? And they are so excited about this. I'm talking about Kix and Ronnie. You know those two, better known as Brooks and...
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5: 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South Central South Dakota on the overnight. Showers and thunderstorms. Low around 47. East wind 8 to 10. Monday, showers likely. Cloudy with a high near 59. Northeast wind 9 to 11. Monday on the overnight, mostly cloudy. Low around 44, southeast wind 7 to 10. North Central Nebraska on the overnight. Showers and thunderstorms. Patchy fog. Low around 47, east wind 5 to 10. Monday, showers likely. Cloudy with a high near 61. East northeast wind 5 to 10. Monday on the overnight, mostly cloudy. Low around 45, east wind 5 to 10. Check out more weather at kwyr.com.
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2: From ABC News, I'm Wayne Cabot. An ICE shooting in Texas. A man was shot during a targeted raid in Austin, where a city official tells us the man's vehicle was rammed, five shots fired. The man shot in the torso, now serious condition, at a trauma center. ABC News has learned that local police are being kept away from the scene of a bullet-riddled passenger vehicle. ABC's Jacqueline Lee.
3: Crowds gathering and protesters in attendance. Lawmakers are calling for transparency as this investigation unfolds. We did reach out to the Department of Homeland Security for comment.
2: Sources tell us that the person shot is believed to be a Venezuelan national illegally in the U.S. with a final order of removal. In Russia, Ukrainian forces fired more than 1,000 drones toward Moscow overnight, the mayor calling it the city's largest ever drone attack, hitting a high-rise and an oil refinery. It happened as Russians voted in the first parliamentary election since the war, the balloting virtually devoid of opposition to Vladimir Putin, and early results show his party winning. Ukraine's Zelensky spoke today with President Trump and announced the two will meet at the UN this week. CNN is supposed to be the pool network for the Trump UN visit, but tonight the network says it doesn't really know how that'll be affected by Trump's ban on their reporters. ABC's Olivia Rubin.
4: CNN is calling this ban illegal, and MS Now is saying they will take any and all steps necessary to defend their First Amendment right.
2: About the widening war in the Gulf.
5: New signs of tension in the Middle East. Ballistic missiles and drones launched by Iranian-backed Houthi rebels striking Saudi Arabia's capital of Riyadh. Thick smoke seen rising near the airport. The Houthis targeting oil facilities in a key port along the coast, further disrupting Saudi oil production.
2: ABC's Stephen Portnoy. Gas Buddy says that the rise in prices is not over, with Election Day now 44 days away. 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